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afraid I'm just the same as when I started. Makes me wonder, is it time to

Good morning, Oman. You're listening to Jumpstart on 90.4, live in Studio 1 at the top of the hill of Medina Tal Anam. Dalal al-Shahri here with you on this beautiful morning. I am a little bit late, as you can tell. Should have started the show 5 minutes ago. It's been one of those parent days. I found out yesterday evening at 8 that there's like a competition happening today. And we had to come up with a speech in the course of 15 minutes before I had to run back to work last night. And we ended up talking about whales, okay? And the Arabian humpback whale specifically, which is very unique, whale that has its own language, and it lives here in Oman. And the Arabian humpback whale is one of the very rare whales

0: that does not migrate. It just loves Oman so much, it just sticks around here.
1: And I mean, why would you want to leave?
0: I mean, for these whales, no reason at all.
1: Exactly. There's no reason to leave.
0: And they have, I mentioned this a few seconds ago, they have their own language. They don't understand other whales, and other whales don't understand them. There have been, they've actually captured a few times where whales came and tried to communicate. Speaking of a whale,
1: I think you've caught one, Talal.
0: I think so.
2: Hola!
0: Okay, Azam just walked in. Okay.
1: The whale speaks Spanish.
0: Hello, Mr. Whale.
2: That's the language of the sea.
1: That's a very confusing Arabian whale.
2: That's how we speak. Yeah, that's how we speak downstairs. How's it going, guys?
1: It's good.
2: We're back from the... What day is it today? Oh, Monday.
1: Monday.
2: Oh, yeah. Oh, yeah, we are halfway through. Never mind. How are you guys feeling?
0: Feeling good, man.
2: Yeah?
0: Yeah.
2: I feel great, Saraha.
0: I'm so happy for you, man.
2: Thanks, man. Like, I had a series of weird dreams. I divorced my wife for some reason. There's a bunch of stuff
0: here. Did you tell her that, or is she finding out?
2: I told her
0: by the airwaves.
2: Okay. They just know.
1: Good morning, wifey. I thought of divorcing you.
2: Yeah, man. But
0: what happened? Like, was it your fault?
2: It probably is. Probably
0: was it your kid's fault?
1: No.
2: What? How was that? No. No.
1: No.
2: No. It was. It was probably my fault. I don't know what I did. Yeah.
1: Good answer.
0: That's smart.
1: Yeah. Correct.
2: But yeah, it is what it is, man. It happens.
1: I mean, I guess it does.
2: Yeah.
1: But
0: yeah.
1: Ideally not.
0: I had a deep sleep with zero dreams.
2: Yeah.
0: Yesterday was just a day, man. Did you hear my 2-minute voice note?
2: No, I did not. I did not hear that. You said that like late at night.
0: Yeah. I was very proud of myself. Okay. So I was just venting about how proud of myself I was yesterday.
2: All right. Well.
0: Yesterday was 10 days fit into one.
2: You did say, yeah.
0: It was crazy. It all ended and finished. Alhamdulillah.
2: Happy ending. All is good.
0: Thank you. All is good. I was just, when you walked in, barged in, and completely interrupted us.
2: Oh, you were talking about
0: I love very much, by the way.
1: About whales. We were talking about whales.
2: Oh, you're talking about whales. Okay, whales.
0: Remember the whale report I founded?
2: Yeah, a while back, yeah.
0: So, it's a great report.
2: It is.
0: And it saved my life.
2: Saved
0: my life.
2: Are you a whale in disguise?
0: I'm a whale in disguise. Jeez. Okay.
1: There's so many layers to this. Yeah.
0: Did you know that the Arabian humpback whale is endangered due to fishermen's nets and oil exploration?
2: Really? I thought like they're too big for nets.
0: No, there are big nets and there's smaller whales, of course, like baby whales and stuff like that. Hmm. Oil exploration, when they're out there digging for oil, of course, that can cause issues. It's a bunch of stuff. Plus, you have to remember, like, out further into international waters, there are big ships with giant, with giant nets.
2: Okay.
0: That are big enough to, not like a full whale, but gray humpbacks, Arabian humpbacks aren't exactly ginormous. You know what I mean?
2: Yeah.
0: So they're protected. They're protected species, only 100 and below right now. Is what they gauge it as. And since you just walked in, I'm going to repeat the two fun facts. One, they don't migrate anywhere in the world. They like to stay here in Oman, which is very rare.
2: Habibullah, they like the sun, sun tanning and stuff. Yeah. Just chilling.
0: Just chilling.
2: They like going to Kharif, to Salana.
0: They actually do. I don't know if they do, but they stick to the southern area around Masira and below.
2: Yeah.
0: And so most whales will migrate to like one of the two poles, and then end up coming back to breeding grounds, depending on where they are in the world. Mm. That's what most whales do, but not these guys. And they develop their own language over the course of a very long time that's different from other whales, so they have trouble communicating with other whales. So, suffice to say, yesterday, I was all over the place. I was running back and forth and finishing work. I finished last night around 9:40, and I spent 20 minutes at home. And then those 20 minutes, I'd return to put my kid to bed before I came back to work. And when I get there, just as we're about to turn off the light, he's like, "Oh, Dad, I have a competition tomorrow." And I'm like, "Excuse you?" He's like, "I have a competition tomorrow, and I need to prepare for it." And
2: school
0: I
2: don't know just started, man.
0: I don't know what the topic is. Mm. So I open up.
1: Not even that, but like you're in bed. Why are you telling me now?
0: Yeah. Well, I was like, I should know about this, but turns out they didn't even send it until like 5 p.m.
2: No.
0: Yeah. So it wasn't even like on him, and I wasn't around.

0: around. Yeah, I took him to his class, and then I dropped him off to Fatma Mickey's house, and then I rushed somewhere else, and and took him home, and then I rushed back to work, and back again, and then back. So he didn't get a chance until finally those minutes. So he's like, it's an oratory thing. And he had done one the day before, so I didn't know that the second level would be the day after.
1: Mm.
0: And the first day, he did it about Ammar Naimi's book, Sodom.
1: Nice.
0: And so he talked about that, which is like the Omani version of sort of like there's magic and jinn. It's a bit Harry Potter-esque.
1: Yeah.
0: That
2: is
0: was kind
2: English
0: of the inspiration.
2: And Arabic?
0: It's in English.
2: Okay. No, I mean the competition.
0: Competition is in English.
2: Okay.
0: Yeah. So he passed that. Alhamdulillah. Thanks, Ammar Naimi. And then he ended up with this one today, and it was like, choose if you could go back in a time machine, where would you go, or get an endangered animal, research it, find out interesting facts about it, and then talk about how you and a group of your classmates would save the endangered animals.
2: In a day from 5 p.m. onward?
1: No, he had an advantage, though.
0: Yes. The whale report. I love that report so much that I memorized most of the facts. So I was like, kid, you have no idea. Let me drop knowledge on you.
2: Wow.
0: Did you know that these languages speak their own whales speak their own language. They speak Armani whale. Literally, Armani whale language. We even do a part in his speech where he goes, this is what the whales sound like. I'm not even joking. That's going to be part of his speech.
2: That's hilarious. People would love that.
0: And so, guys, wish him the best of luck. Yeah,
1: best of luck.
0: And he figured out a payback program where some of the issues is nets that are left behind, old nets by fishermen.
1: Yeah.
0: Is like a buyback program where the government buys back any old nets to give incentives to fishermen not to leave them behind.
1: Okay, that's pretty
0: cool. And then use those in some recycling fashion. And we did the math, and it's like the government is at loss here, but the whales win.
1: Yeah, so you're saving the environment.
0: And creating a sanctuary area and blah, blah, blah.
2: Cool.
0: So, yeah.
1: That's pretty cool. Did you know that you could eat whale sashimi in Japan?
2: That's a tangent, and also... we're going from save the whales. So did you know that you could eat them raw?
1: Imagine eating full-on whale. Like, if you have a whale and you put it in the store, like, how many days could you eat this
2: you
1: whale?
2: You could feed a whole village. I mean, it's popular in Japan, and so they banned whaling.
1: They banned whaling, yeah. I'm pretty sure. I wonder how they taste like, though. We'll try it.
2: Maybe sharky?
1: Shark tastes fantastic. Well... Do you eat shark?
0: Yes.
1: You ate shark before, right?
2: No, I haven't. I haven't had
0: tastes like chicken.
2: Like shark. I've had like dried shark.
1: Okay. Yeah. That's good
2: as
1: well.
2: It's different, I guess. Yeah.
0: I enjoy some good shark.
2: If they're going to hunt us, we're going to hunt them.
1: Exactly.
0: I checked the whale report, and we won't have enough time before the news to play it. So I'm going to play it right after the news, guys.
1: All right.
0: And it's worth giving a listen to. It's also up on our SoundCloud, adamanafam.aram. Just write whale and Alfan. Alfan, I love you so much. I know you're asleep, bro, but you saved my life. I sent him a long list of thank you last night. I'm like, you have no idea. You saved me.
1: Did he read the message?
0: It's still off. That guy can sleep, mashallah. And so I'm looking forward to him popping in for the sports update today so that I can thank him on air. Now, we have messages popping through. First, shout out to Captain Saeed Al-Mahrazi. A salute to you, sir. Mahinder Yadav's out there with a thought for the day. He says, he who thinks great thoughts often makes great error. That was said by Martin Heidegger.
1: He did not think it through. If he thought about something too much and he still
2: So don't think great thoughts.
1: No, he
2: just
1: did
2: think
1: not
2: really
1: think it through,
2: bad,
1: really.
2: Bad thoughts.
1: Go on.
2: I guess I'm in the green.
0: Shout out to poor Eamon. This message came in last night. He's like, I finished work late today and missed the sunset drive. Whoever is reading, I wish you had a beautiful day and a better and brighter tomorrow.
2: Aww.
0: Isn't that so sweet?
1: That is sweet, yeah.
0: Yeah, and he knew that. That's sweet. Yeah. Mogd is out there saying, good morning, Aman FM. And
2: he's up early.
0: Yeah, I know. He's requesting some more Korean music, and he

0: saying is Talalayt al-Shahri, because I was a few minutes late because I was prepping the presentation again with my kid before I left. He's like, time me. And I'm timing him, and I'm looking at the clock at the same time. I'm like, which one's going to win here? And then he's like, okay, a game which is a quote from a character based on my precious days of quotes. He's really getting into quotes these days.
1: Okay.
0: So we're going to take a break. Let me read through these, Mark, and we'll come back, inshallah, to talk about them. We have some requests lined up. We got Now and Forever by Richard Marx. And we have Foolish Heart by Steve Perry. We're going to have the news, inshallah, at 7 a.m. And then we're going to have your whale report for you right here on 90.4 Aman FM. Talal al-Shahri Azam al-Raisi Khairika al-Sannani on this beautiful day on Aman FM.

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0: Good morning, Oman. You're listening to Jumpstart on 90.4, live in Studio 1 at the top of the hill. The Lalan Khaydika here with you. Tis Monday, the 28th of September, with just 2 days to go until the end of the month. And looking forward, inshallah, to say cooler weather next month. And inshallah.
1: What do you mean cool? By?
0: By like November.
1: November.
0: Cool weather. End of November, you know? That's our hope anyway. So Mogd texted us earlier.
1: Mm-hmm.
0: He says, which is a quote from a character based on my precious day of quotes? Or is it something that isn't quoted directly? It is 6:55 in the morning, Mogd. But we're still asking our listeners to answer this. Which is a quote from a character based on my precious day of quotes? Is first, you did not change your mind. You discovered you never had one. And
1: damn.
0: A position you drop when the room turns was never yours. You were only standing where it was warm.
1: Say the second one again.
0: A position you drop when the room turns was never yours. You were only standing where it was warm. This song is a vibe, I gotta say. And so, I have no answer for this, but I'm just gonna go and say two. Am I right, Mogd?
1: We have to guess that it's from what?
0: I have no idea. But I'm gonna go with two. Tell me I'm right, Mogd. Tell me I'm right. We have the news in just a few minutes, and our WhatsApp is open to everybody. Want to hear from you guys on what your requests are, what you feel like talking about today. Got a bunch of stuff coming your way. And the whale report from Arfan Hajmi right after the news. Mark is saying, guess if it was quoted from a character.
1: Okay.
0: Or if I'm guessing he wrote it.
1: Or
0: guess if it was quoted from a character from where?
1: Yeah, that's the thing.
0: He says, or if I didn't write it. I'm just going to go with number two. That's
1: if
0: my
1: I
0: answer.
1: Didn't write it?
0: That's my answer. Number two. No backsies. Okay, number one. Okay, no, I'm going back to number two. Number two. I wish you could see the look on Herika's face right now, Mogd.
1: The English don't make sense, though.
0: It's English. Some

0: sometimes makes sense, sometimes it doesn't, you know.
1: Yeah.
0: Bada bing, bada boom.
1: Yeah.
0: It's like, so which one did I write? That's the question. Which one did he write? It's either you did not change your mind, you discovered you never had one, which sounds like mogged, but I think that's a trick question. The other one is a position you drop when the room turns was never yours. You were only standing where it was warm. That's why I'm going with number two, because the first one is a trick question.
1: Yeah, I abstain from answering. Thank you.
0: Tell me I did it right, Mug. Tell me I did it right. So we got the news in just a few minutes. Stay tuned to Jumpstart on 90.4.
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This is the 7 a.m. News Bulletin. We begin with the headlines. The Ministry of Interior announces the preliminary list of candidates for the fourth term of municipal council elections, comprising 803 male and female candidates. The Royal Academy of Management launches the National Program for Leadership Development in the Food Security Sector. The Sultanate of Oman participates in the 15th United Nations Congress on Crime Prevention and Criminal Justice in Abu Dhabi. Those are the headlines. Now for the news in detail. The Ministry of Interior announced the preliminary list of candidates for the fourth term of municipal council elections, comprising 803 male and female candidates. The ministry noted that objections regarding names on the preliminary list may be submitted via the Intikhab app or the official election website within 5 days of the announcement, provided the grounds for the objection are stated and supporting documents are attached. A decision regarding the objection will be issued within 10 days following the expiration of the submission period. The Royal Academy of Management, in partnership with the Ministry of Agriculture, Fisheries and Water Resources, has launched the National Program for Leadership Development in the Food Security Sector. The program is a strategic initiative focused on developing leaders responsible for the national food agenda and empowering them to adopt a strategic perspective that transcends the traditional concept of self-sufficiency. The launch was held under the auspices of His Excellency Dr. Saud bin Hamoud Al-Habsi, Minister of Agriculture, Fisheries and Water Resources.

Ministry of Commerce, Industry and Investment Promotion signed a cooperation program under the Industrial Change Leaders Initiative. The initiative aims to develop the capabilities of national leaders and talent and enhance their skills in strategic analysis, policy making, performance governance, and change leadership, in line with the targets of MN Vision 2040. The initiative targets a number of leaders and administrative and technical personnel at the ministry and entities related to the industrial sector. The Sultanate of Oman participated in the 15th United Nations Congress on Crime Prevention and Criminal Justice, held in Abu Dhabi from September 26th to October 1st, 2026, under the theme Accelerating Actions on Crime Prevention, Criminal Justice, and the Rule of Law. His Excellency Nasr bin Khamis Al-Sawai, the Public Prosecutor and Chair of the Government Experts Team, headed the Sultanate of Oman's delegation. In his remarks, he stressed the importance of responsibly harnessing modern technologies and artificial intelligence in the criminal justice system and enhancing international cooperation to address transnational crimes. The Sultanate of Oman's participation reflects its commitment to international efforts to strengthen criminal justice and the rule of law, support security, stability, and sustainable development, and safeguard rights and freedom. More than 188 million Omani riyals was the total development expenditure on projects implemented by the Ministry of Transport, Communications and Information Technology from January to September this year. The ministry stated that road projects accounted for the largest share, at 68%. Most notably, the Sultan Said bin Taymur road project from Adam to Thumrait and its dualization, with an allocation of 24 million Omani riyals, and the Al Mursil bridge dualization project with an allocation of 9 million Omani riyals. The Ministry of Information inaugurated a terrestrial digital radio and television transmission station in the wilayah of Suwayq. This move is part of the project to digitize terrestrial television broadcasting and enhance digital television coverage across various governorates and wilayas of the Sultanate of Oman. The inauguration of the new station aligns with global advancements in the field of terrestrial digital television broadcasting. The ministry noted that the first phase of the project involved the implementation of 69 television transmission stations distributed across the Sultanate's various governorates and wilayas. It further explained that the second phase aims to extend coverage to areas previously unserved by the service, involving the construction of three new transmission stations in the wilayas of Suwayq, Suhar, and Bidia. The Environment Authority in South Al-Sharqiyah Governorate organized a forum titled Environmental Legislation, Together to Protect Turtles, as part of national efforts to enhance the protection of marine turtles and conserve biodiversity. The forum underscored the importance of promoting dialogue and exchanging expertise among specialists in legal, environmental, and scientific fields, raising awareness of the importance of compliance with environmental legislation and highlighting the role of legislation, monitoring, and community awareness in curbing practices that may affect marine turtles and their habitats. Muscat Governorate, represented by the Wilaya of Muscat Learning Cities team, is participating in the 2026 Global Academy Program of the UNESCO Global Network of Learning Cities, organized by the UNESCO Institute for Lifelong Learning. This participation aims to strengthen the Sultanate of Oman's presence within the global learning cities ecosystem. It also offers an opportunity to showcase the Omani experience on platforms dedicated to the exchange of knowledge and expertise among cities, while simultaneously benefiting from the insights of participating cities and aligning them with Muscat's priorities in areas such as urban health, quality of life, sustainability, digital transformation, community engagement, and lifelong learning. This was the news in detail. Now once more, the headlines. The Ministry of Interior announces the preliminary list of candidates for the fourth term of municipal council elections, comprising 803 male and female candidates. The Royal Academy of Management launches the National Program for Leadership Development in the Food Security Sector. And the Sultanate of Oman participates in the 15th United Nations Congress on Crime Prevention and Criminal Justice in Abu Dhabi. Was the 7 a.m. news bulletin on 90.4 Oman FM. The next news bulletin will be at 2:30 p.m. For now, back to Jumpstart.

0: Good morning, I'm on. You're listening to Jumpstart on 90.4 live in Studio 1 at the top of the hill of Medina Tal-A'lam. Talal Shahri here with you alongside Khairika As-Sanani. Hope you all are feeling good and ready for a new day. Now, while we were talking about this earlier, I just wanted to reintroduce the piece that we're about to play. This piece saved me last night. This is probably like one of the best pieces of content that I've enjoyed that we've made here at the station. Arfan Al-Hajmi specifically made this in his first few months working at the station, and it's just beautifully done. And he's going to join us later for the sports update today, and I'm very grateful to him for this piece because it saved me in a pinch. It's about Arabian humpback whales, which live here in Oman, specifically mostly by Masira and the southern areas of Oman. And it's just a very, very interesting piece. You can find it on our SoundCloud, adamfm.om. Although it was made 3 years ago, we've replayed it every once in a while here and there. And what had happened was my kid had a, whatchamacallit?
1: Competition.
0: An oratory competition. And he passed the first one. And we found out last minute that that he's moving on to the second level. And we had to pull out something very quickly. One of the options was he had to be a time traveler and go back in time to... What was it again? It was a very long list. And it's like a school-wide thing. And we just found out late last night that this was happening. So the first one was you find a time machine ticket that can take you to one real moment in history. You could go to the building of the pyramids, the first airplane flight, or Oman's frankincense trade long ago. Research what life was like then, what people wore, ate, and did for work. Describe one full...

0: day there. What surprised you most? What's one object would you bring back to show your class, and what would it teach them?
1: Okay, so they gave you a framework. It's not, where would you go back in time? Yeah. Go crazy. These are the options. Okay. Yeah.
0: And the other one was rescue mission, save an animal. Choose a real animal that is in danger, such as the Arabian leopards or the green turtles of Ras el Jinns. Research where it lives and why it is in danger. Imagine you lead a team of young rangers for one day. What would your team do to protect it? And what problems might you face? Share one fact that surprised you. Then tell us one thing your class could do to help animals like this one. I gotta say, like, I love that they're being given thought exercises like this. You know, 9-year-olds.
1: And research, too.
0: Yeah. And so I wish him the best of luck, inshallah, with that today. And as I said, just the fact that because we didn't have time yesterday, I figured it out way too late. I remembered everything from Arfan's whale report. So thank you, Arfan. You the man. You are the man. And again, you can find this up on our SoundCloud, adamfm.om, plus other pieces that we've worked on. Another one that I could suggest is the Royal Opera, or sorry, the opera piece that was done by Sara Al-Luati, another beautiful piece, which is... So those are my two favorite pieces that have ever been done, I think, here on the station in regards to in-depth reports. Again, worth checking out. 724420007. I'm stalling a little bit. I'm stalling a bit because I want to play this as my son heads to school.
1: Oh, is he not?
0: He's
1: is he getting in the car?
0: He's late. So I'm just stalling until I get a message saying he has arrived. This is a last minute cheat sheet, national radio, prepping you for your test.
1: Okay.
0: Wasta.
1: All right. Waiting for him to get into the car, right, to go to school.
0: You, if anyone knows the Finding Nemo thing. Oh, Magda's saving us right now. He says, can I go back to 2008, buy Bitcoin, and bring 1 million Bitcoin for like 10,000 reals and become a trillionaire? And by the way, he's requested more music. But yeah, that is one thing that a lot of Bitcoin bros would do. Go back, buy Bitcoin. I don't know if you could be a trillionaire, honestly speaking.
1: Well, if he had 10,000 money reals to invest.
0: It might crash the Bitcoin market if one guy had trillions. I'm not an economist, though, so I don't know any what the case is.
1: I mean, if he withdrew all of it at the all-time peak, then yeah.
0: Okay. We're going to have to look this up. ChatGPT, here we come. So, let's play the whale report. Give it a listen, guys. We'll be right back.
2: I'm sure most of us grew up watching the Pixar classic Finding Nemo, right?
3: Nemo! Nemo, don't move! Don't move! You'll never get out of there yourself. I'll do it.
2: The animated feature film that's about the clownfish who traverses the ocean seeking to bring his son back home? Well, do you remember the character Dory, the blue tank fish with terrible memory?
4: See, I suffer from short-term memory loss.
2: Remember how she tried to speak to the whale?
5: We need
3: Dory.
5: To find his son.
3: What are you doing? Are you sure you speak whale?
5: Can you give
3: Dory?
5: Us
3: Heaven knows what you're saying! See? He's swinging away.
5: Come back!
3: He's not coming back. You offended him.
4: Maybe a different dialect.
3: Dory. Dory, this is not whale. You're speaking like upset stomach.
4: Maybe I should try humpback.
3: No, don't try humpback.
5: Whoa!
3: Alright.
5: Whoa!
3: You actually sound sick.
4: Maybe louder, huh?
3: Don't do that!
4: Too much orca. Didn't that sound a little orca-ish?
2: Well, what if I told you that scene, while exaggerated for the medium of animation, does hold a modicum of truth to it? And no, I'm not talking about the blue tank fish bit, but rather the part of whales having a language all their own. I recently came across an article that piqued my interest. In it, the article made mention of a research team who in 2008 encountered

0: a family of sperm whales in the Caribbean and noticed that the two babies of the group began to speak in a series of clicks that have been compared to Morse code. The team in question then spent the next decade plus recording and studying hundreds of these animals, and they kept returning to the same conclusion as when they first encountered those two calves. Whales can speak. According to linguists, animals, regardless of intelligence, are incapable of developing what we understand to be language. But perhaps whales can prove to be an exception. A similar observation was made regarding another group of cetaceans, the killer whales that made the waters around Vancouver Island their home, when a group of biologists were studying their behavior in contrast to a separate pod that swam close by, one south of the Canadian border in the waters of Washington State. As the team studied the social behavior exhibited by the killer whales, they learned that not only do the two orca clans behave differently from each other, but they also converse in entirely different vocabulary, as though they were speaking in different tongues. The difference in pitches and intonations, according to one researcher, was similar to the difference that can be found when comparing Swahili to Mandarin. These research papers are why I found myself with a new hyperfixation, and as I kept falling deeper down this rabbit hole, trying to learn as much as I could about these animals, I was told that there is a unique group of cetaceans right here in Oman's waters. And so, I decided to sit down with Saad Al-Harthy, the Executive Director of the Environment Society of Oman, to further discuss that specific Omani pod.
1: Generally speaking, in Oman, we have around 20 different species of whales and dolphins occurring here. Specifically, the Arabian Sea humpback whale is a unique population because it's estimated that not more than 100 individuals remain in Oman's waters. And they are considered to be unique in that they do not undertake seasonal migrations. So in other parts of the world, you have humpback whales that move between the equatorial areas that they use for their breeding, and then they move to polar areas, whether it's in the northern hemisphere or the southern hemisphere, for their feeding. So these behaviors are isolated both in space as well as time. Oman is the only place where you have humpback whales occurring that remain here pretty much all year round within the Arabian Sea area. And this is because we have a very unique ecosystem. So many of our listeners are probably familiar with the Kharif, which brings beautiful greenery to the far and the fog. But what people might not realize is that it also has a big impact in the ocean, causing the temperatures to drop and allowing for cold, nutrient-rich waters to well up from the bottom of the ocean, coming up to the surface. And this kickstarts a process of productivity, particularly primary productivity, which is, you know, we have phytoplankton, which forms its tiny microscopic plant-like organisms that form the base of the food web in oceans. And because you have lots of nutrients, you have a lot of productivity of phytoplankton, and this cascades upwards onto krill and shrimp and, you know, all the way up to larger megafauna such as the whales. So we have an abundance of food available here for them. And additionally, we have waters that are warm enough to support their breeding, so they do remain here pretty much year-round.
0: As I established earlier, this whole thing started because I learned that whales could possess a language all unique to their own, and our humpback whales are no exception, but there is something rather unique about their song. Their vocabulary is, seemingly, exclusive to their own pod.

It's the male humpback whales that are known to sing, and their song is associated with breeding behavior. The song travels tens of kilometers, and typically whales of the same area have a similar song, which slowly evolves over time.

0: particularly for the whales of Oman, the humpback whales. They have a very almost ancient song, you can say, that is not changing as quickly as some of the other whales are changing their song. In addition to that, what we've identified is that when we compare their song to the southern Indian Ocean, there's no connectivity. However, when we compare the song to across the Indian Ocean towards the India side, there is a connectivity there.
1: So it's like they have a unique dialect almost?
0: It's almost like they have a unique dialect. And typically, when whales encounter other humpback whales, they start sharing phrases and picking up phrases from other humpback whales. But in Oman, it seems that although we have heard the song of a southern hemisphere whale coming, our Omani whales have not picked up that song. So it seems like they're quite comfortable with their dialect and they're sticking with it. They're content with it.
2: While the language of whales is what piqued my fascination with these animals, I did end up learning a few new things regarding the unique Arabian Sea humpback whales that swim in our waters. So let's shift away from the acoustics of the subject matter and see what else we know about them. Well, we know there are only 100 individuals populating this particular pool, and as such, they are considered endangered by the International Union for Conservation of Nature. We know that they are not a migratory species. We also know that whales have a unique physical feature, their dorsal and pectoral fins, which can be used to identify a specific individual from a pod, much akin to how our fingertips can be used to identify us. The Environment Society of Oman has also learned that these whales display signs of an illness called tattoo disease, in addition to marks that they could have only received due to human activity in their waters, as their bodies show signs of scarring from entanglement with fishing gear. I couldn't help but wonder if there was anything we could do to help out when it came to conservation efforts. After all, we have these fascinating creatures in our waters and calling it their home. So surely there is something we can do to help out.
0: Okay, so if you're an individual and you're spending a day at the beach, for example, make sure to pick up your litter. Make sure not to leave any of that behind. Do your best to minimize waste generally by focusing on reusable rather than disposable items. If you are taking a day trip at sea and you happen to encounter a whale or a dolphin, make sure to not jump in the water with them. Let's respect their space, approach them from a distance, and make sure that you retain minimum distances. On our website, we actually have some guidelines for some of these tourism activities, such as whale and dolphin watching operations, or even, you know, other species such as whale sharks, how you can do it in a sustainable way. I would also encourage individuals to follow the Environment Society of Oman, to become members, to volunteer. We have a beautiful example of a 16-year-old girl that scaled Mount Kilimanjaro just at the end of last year and raised funds particularly for the Arabian Sea humpback whale, which is just a beautiful example of how someone can, as an individual, show their support, because fundraising is one of the most difficult things that we face as a nonprofit organization in Oman. At the corporate level, it's important to kind of check what industry you're working at, you know, so if it's an industry that's having an impact, perhaps we can look at how things can be changed to mitigate. For example, if you are a fisherman, we could, you know, say that let's make sure that we are utilizing legalized gear, for example. And if there are other things related to shipping or port activities, you know, there are definitely improvements that can be made. And otherwise, more generally speaking, you know, support ESO as a corporate member, reach out to us if you would like to sponsor any of our programs or activities. And I think that it's important for people to recognize that if change is to happen, it needs to be collective action. It needs to be something that is done at the individual level, at the corporate level, as well as at the government level. And we all need to come together for change. And just a few examples of what ESO has been working on, you know, includes things like publishing whale and dolphin watching guidelines, working with tour operators to try to improve their practices, working with the community and with fishermen, again, to raise their level of awareness when it comes to appropriate

0: discard of fishing gear. ESO has also conducted several beach cleanup activities, both, I mean, regular litter that we find, as well as more intense discarded fishing waste. And to date, we've removed around 800 tons of waste fishing gear that's been discarded, which is a threat to all marine life. And we tend to continue our, you know, advocacy efforts at the government level, at the international level, and with individuals as best as we can.
1: I know this particular piece took a maybe unexpected route from its premise. After all, the original idea was that whales could talk, but I'm glad that it took the route it did, because it helped teach me a few new things regarding the Arabian Sea humpback whales, and I hope that you guys learned a thing or two as well. If you wish to learn more about the Environment Society of Oman, you can do so by visiting their website, eso.org.om. Once again, their website is eso.org.om. You could also stay up to date with ESO through their Instagram page at ESO Oman. Thank you all so much for listening, and I genuinely hope that we can create a safer, healthier world for ourselves and the creatures that coexist alongside us.
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Good morning, Aman. You're listening to Jumpstart on 90.4 live in Studio 1 at the top of the hill of Medina Talaam. Talal and Khairka here with you. Azam Raisi here in the background with me. And we have Christopher Lobot there saying good morning. A request, please. It's from the 90s, 1992, in fact. Sail Over the Seven Seas by Gina T. We're going to see if we can pull that up. And he's also shared a link of something we're actually going to talk about in a bit, which is Oman's expanding its 0% VAT for goods. So value-added tax, we're going to be covering that, inshallah, starting from October, which is just a few days away. We're talking sort of food items, we're talking medicine and more. So that again from October, and we'll get into detail on that. You can stay tuned to our show on our app, Ayn, that is AYN, available on Google Play Store or the App Store. And you can also click the link in our bio, make life easier for you, at amanfm.om on Instagram and Facebook. We also have the request that was sent in. You like that? Okay, face the book. I'm sure somebody made that, you know, that mistake by mistake. We also got a request. We got a few requests earlier from Mogs. We did manage to find one of them that we can play, and it is Hal Kali with Summer. That's going to go out to you, Muhammad. And he's also saying at this point, it's not even uncommon. It's an average Azam win. Azam coming in with the wins all the time. And Ahmed Bahrouki is joining us right now. Alaykum assalam wa rahmatullahi wa barakatuh to you, brother Ahmed. Hope you're doing well, and hope that you're enjoying yourself down in Taqa in Wufar. Now, what's up is again 724420007. We have a lot of things to play, a lot of things to do today. It's a busy day on the show. Arfan Hajmi is going to be popping in with the sports update. We have the tech update coming up. We have two reports, one by Tuqa, one by Nadia. We don't have a lot of requests right now, so what we're going to do is we're going to play Mug's request, then we're going to do a quick report by Nadia, then we're going to play Christopher's request, and then we're going to come back in to talk about VAT. So do stay tuned to Jumpstart on 90.4.

0: This is Nadia Atta'i for Oman FM. When you picture the typical audience that goes to the opera, you probably imagine a darkened theater and a quiet, almost solemn audience of classical music fans, theater lovers, patrons of traditional art forms, tourists, and lifelong learners. What you probably don't imagine are cushions and colorful bright EVA foam and babies laughing, running around, and the occasionally miraculous moments of silent rapture. From September 21st to September 24th, the Royal Opera House Muscat presented Opera Baby, a musical performance dedicated to children from the ages of 6 months to 36 months. Opera Baby remains musically faithful to the opera it's adapting, and this time it was based off of Giuseppe Verdi's Rigoletto. This shortened version, named Rigoletto's Garden, brings the performance to the floor level of the audience, allowing the babies to very much be babies. As I waited outside with the lines of children about to go in to see the performance, I managed to catch a few moments with some of the students.
1: Hi, can I ask you some questions?
2: Yes.
1: Yes? Okay, what's your name?
2: Ali.
1: Ali?
2: Mm-hmm.
1: And where do you go to school?
2: Gage.

0: one.
1: Oh.
0: Gave you one.
1: And what are you doing here today?
0: I'm going to sight in the show.
1: Say hi, Omana Fem.
0: Omana Fem.
2: Seeing how small they were, I was genuinely curious about what they'd get from even a modified opera performance. So, I spoke with one of the teachers from El Zain Nursery to see what the aim was in attending the performance.
3: Can I have your name and where you teach?
4: Hello, my name is Jahaina Lawati. I'm the head of teachers and the KG1 English teacher at El Zain Nursery.
3: And what brings your students to the Opera House today?
4: So we're here for the Opera Baby performance. We want kids to interact with music, with sound effects, express themselves, use their imagination, and just enjoy music.
3: And how old are these kids?
4: They're in KG1, so they are like 3 years old, three and a half.
3: Okay, and what do you think this will help them with in their development?
4: Of course, cognitively, expressing themselves, music, imagination.
2: We eventually lined up along the hall outside of the theater. Before the show started, I managed to catch one of the performers and asked him about how his experience had been thus far.
5: I'm Giorgio and I'm an actor of Rigoletto's Garden.
3: Where are you from?
5: Italy.
3: Okay, and how has it been bringing this show to a younger audience?
5: It's been a bit of a challenge, but like great and mostly satisfying because when you get to catch the attention of babies like from 0 to 3 years old, that's our project on Opera Baby with Aslico in Como. It's a challenge, and when you can manage to do that, it's a great result for everybody.
3: What do you hope they can get from this show at this age?
5: Surely the care that they get also from their parents singing at them, because the project is meant for this. Like, we sing something that the babies and the parents as well can repeat. So it's like syllables, something very easy, so they can repeat it. And so the parents sing to them. They also see a show about caring, but learning how to care and the distinction between caring too much and being like dangerous for the people you love. So it's about the delicacy, maybe.
3: And it's the same story as the full-scale Rigoletto performance, right?
5: Yeah.
3: Okay, and you're giving it to them much simpler. With what elements can you describe from the stage?
5: Yeah, it's the main thing, of course, it's being a garden. It's like that care we spoke about before is all from my character, that through the objects I give life to every character. There's the cactus, which is the Monterone. There's the earth, which is like the pavement and where the story thrives. There's the cups with the other plants, which are the duke and the farmers. There are so characters also that we invented too for the story, and it's all supposed to go in that way of caring about Gilda, but also Gilda that needs space to grow up and not to be like imprisoned in the control or something like
3: so
5: that.
3: So it's a story about care.
5: Yeah.
3: Okay. Well, thank you so much for your insights. You're great.
2: It was lovely to hear how passionately Giorgio carries the most important element of the story of Rigoletto, which is care. In the original story, Rigoletto's garden is a place where his love for his daughter, Gilda, takes physical form. He tends to her as much as he tends to the plants around him, driven by an instinct to nurture and protect. The adapted production extends that idea to its young audience. Rather than forcing children against their nature into the formalities of the theater, Opera Baby's performance adapts itself to them. In a way that parallels the theme of care in Rigoletto, the show performers are also caring by being attentive to the children, noticing their responses, giving them space to explore and be what they are, while also giving them an encounter with music that can plant the seed.

0: lead to something greater. The garden is the setting in which we all learn, under caring conditions that nurture our growth.
1: And one, and two, and three.
0: That was my coverage of Opera Baby and their adaptation of Rigoletto, titled Rigoletto's Garden, that took place at the Royal Opera.

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2: Good morning, I'm on. You're listening to Jumpstart on 90.4 live in Studio One at the top of the hill of Medina Tel Alam. Talal Mkhirka here with you. And as we mentioned earlier yesterday, some news came from the tax authority, and it's because of VAT, rather, value added tax. So there are some changes coming to Oman, inshallah, this week, October 1st. And they mainly affect three areas: food, which mostly has been tax-free, medicine also, and veterinary products. But it's just that the list is expanded. And most of this was treated in any way as zero tax beforehand. They're just making sure that everything is very specific. Some of these items have been added newly to the list. So what we're going to do right now is we're just going to walk you through the actual list. Now, starting with food, the list is actually huge. A lot of basic items will now be charged at 0% VAT. So we're talking about things like chicken, beef, lamb, fish, milk, yogurt, labneh, cheese. I'm sure a lot of people from the Levant are going to be very happy with that. Cheese, eggs, fruits and vegetables, as well as legumes. I don't like the word legumes.
3: Legumes?
2: Legumes, is that what they're called? Legumes. So they're like different, they're like the pea family, in essence. We're talking green beans, chickpeas, regular peas, kidney beans. What's so funny, Adza? And then we also have coffee, tea, spices, etc. And it also includes animals that are used for farming: cattle, sheep, goats, camels, and poultry used for breeding, milk production, or slaughter. And very simply, if you go to the supermarket, you buy something from what's listed, those specific products now can fall under the zero VAT rate. The second is healthcare. So we're talking a range of medicines, medical products, and will also be zero rated. That includes antibiotics, vaccines, hormones, medical oxygen, dental products, and certain medical equipment. And there are some interesting things on the list as well, including specialized baby food and food made for people with certain medical conditions, and even some products designed to help people stop smoking, like patches and sprays, are included. And I find that one interesting because, as far as I know, patches are still not allowed in Oman. You can only buy them at, like, duty-free in the airport.
4: Do you even know how it works? How does it work?
2: It's a patch that you put on, like, your arm, and it, like, puts nicotine in you. Mm-hmm. Yeah, but without the actual smoke inhalation. Yeah. So that's one of the ways that people stop smoking. And it's not available here in Oman.
3: Why is that?

0: I have no idea. It's just, it's not been available for many years. But if they're adding this to value, to like zero VAT, then that could potentially mean that it will be introduced into the market, because it's made, it's very specifically mentioned in the new updated list on its own, alongside sprays as well.
1: Sprays, like mouth sprays.
0: Yes, that will help people quit smoking, which is great, honestly. This would be only available to adults because it does give you that nicotine high. So people have generally either brought them from outside the country or have bought them here in duty-free, Muscat International Airport. Well, now this is, as mentioned, no taxes on it. So hopefully this means it'll be available in the market soon. And we'll keep you updated with when we have actual details on the matter. I just find it interesting that it was mentioned like that
1: on the list.
0: Yeah. There's an important detail here. It doesn't automatically mean that every medicine or medical product is zero rated. It has to be one of the products listed under the approved customs code and have the required Ministry of Health approval. And then you've got veterinary medicines, things like animal vaccines, antibiotics, vitamins, minerals, supplements, and some veterinary equipment will also be at zero VAT. So that might change if you go to the clinic soon with your cat or your dog or your camel.
1: You know. I was hoping it changes today. I have to go to the vet to get some medication. So
0: 1st of October, sorry. You might have to leave your cat for a couple of days or dog. That's obviously important for farmers and livestock owners because it can also reduce the costs involved in keeping their animals healthy. It costs a lot more the bigger the animal is, usually. And so a man's normal VAT or value-added rate, or value-added tax, sorry, is 5%. So if you had an eligible item worth 10 reals, 5% would be 500 pesos. If you had 100 reals, 5 reals, so forth. If that item is now zero-rated, no value-added tax, and it doesn't necessarily mean that every item's shelf price is suddenly going to drop, because businesses still set their own prices and have other costs, but the value-added tax on that qualifying product is zero. And all of these decisions come into effect, as mentioned, 1st of October, just around the corner, inshallah, this Thursday. And the main thing to remember is that there are specific official lists. So we're not saying every type of food, every medicine, or every veterinary product is suddenly VAT-free. Depends on the exact product and its customs classification. If you head on over to the tax authority's website, you can find the whole list there if you're interested. Now, we have a request that's come in for Nina Simone. This request came in from Hamida. Good morning to you, Hamida. We have Coach Kempachi out there. Much love and respect to you. Mahmoud is joining us as well. Alaikum salam wa rahmatullahi wa barakatuh. Tab yomik. Saha wa sa'ada, ya Rab. Glenn is out there. Kumastaka, Glenn. Hope you're doing well, buddy. And he was enjoying the Guns N' Roses request, which came in from Kunal. We also have Mazen Al-Araimi joining us right now, saying the patches were available in pharmacies.
1: Oh, interesting.
0: However, they were categorized as nicotine products and 100% tax that was applied to other nicotine products. That's why they left our pharmacies, as I understood. So now going away from 100, again, we're talking about value-added tax here, so I don't know if the sin tax, which is where the 100% tax comes, is affected still, by that. So we might have to get somebody from the tax authority to talk to us about that. And Coach is giving a salam to Maza Aremi, saying, my brother. Yesterday on the Sunset Drive, Yusuf and Nadia saying, we're saying that at this point, we're just a medium between people's conversations on the stations. So we just pass on everyone's messages, and people start
1: the same.
0: Almost having a conversation with each other, which we love, by the way, which we love. Christopher Lobo's out there sharing a photo of his Phoebe, his dog, saying that his dog Phoebe is excited too with the news of value added tax, while sharing a very happy photo of her. So thank you for sharing, Christopher.
1: Phoebe. Me too.
0: Mog still out there with us. Ahmed Mahrouki still out there with us. Captain Saeed, Mahinder. And guys, we want to hear from you. Our WhatsApp is 724420007. So this one's for you, Hamida. Here is Nina Simone with Feeling Good.
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3: Birds flying high, you know how I feel. for you. Sun in the sky, you know how I feel. Breeze drifting on by, you know how I feel. It's a new dawn, it's a new day.

That's Nina Simone there, feeling good. And we got a special dedication from Christopher Lobo. And this one is going out to Rina and John Mateus and family on their new business venture in Muscat. We wish you the very best with that, inshallah. And this is the shout out from Christopher. Here's Sinead O'Connor, Nothing Compares to You.

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You're listening to 90.4 Oman FM, and this is the Tech Update with Arfan Al-Ajmi, the station's corner aimed to bringing you up to speed on the latest developments in technology. We begin with something that may sound like a slight change in terminology, but could say quite a lot about where the AI PC market is heading. Microsoft appears to be quietly backing away from one of its biggest pieces of AI-related branding. Since 2024, the company has been pushing the idea of the Copilot Plus PC, essentially a label for Windows computers equipped with the hardware needed to run certain AI features locally. But Microsoft's newest Surface computers no longer carry that branding. And here's the interesting part. The machines do still meet the requirements. Microsoft says that the new Surface Pro and Surface Laptop do meet the previous Copilot Plus standards, including the dedicated neural processing hardware designed to manage AI workloads. They just are not being marketed as Copilot Plus PCs anymore. There are a few possible reasons for the change. First off, the Copilot Plus branding was associated with features such as Windows Recall, which did attract plenty, and I do mean plenty, of privacy and security concerns. At the same time, interest in the broader idea of the AI PC does seem to have cooled down a bit, partly because so many AI services can simply run in the cloud. So, after 2 years of being told that your next computer absolutely needs to be an AI computer, Microsoft now seems to be a little less interested in putting that message on the box. And now, from AI PCs, over to AI agents. Researchers at Chinese AI company DeepSeek have published details of what happened when their AI agents were given access to isolated computer environments known as sandboxes. Now, the idea of a sandbox is fairly straightforward. You give an AI system a controlled environment where it can write and execute code, experiment and learn, and you put walls around it so that it cannot interfere with the rest of the system. The problem, though, is that some of these AI agents started looking for ways around those walls. DeepSeek documented several examples of what it calls undesirable behavior, including agents searching internal files for answers, attempting to forge requests through system sockets, and exploiting software package infrastructure to obtain solutions they were supposed to work out themselves. In one particularly dramatic example, an agent invoked a relatively loose Linux kernel operation that ended up damaging the sandbox's file system and shutting down the platform. Now, before anyone gets carried away and we all start imagining an AI system in a dark room plotting its escape, the important distinction here is that these systems weren't necessarily trying to escape, at least not in a human sense. They were trying to accomplish the task they had been given, and they discovered that exploiting their environment could sometimes be more effective than solving the problem. The gist of it is this: as AI systems become a bit more autonomous, shall we say, you know, capable of writing and executing code, browsing files, and interacting with software, controlling what they can and cannot do can become considerably much more complicated. DeepSeek's own paper essentially acknowledges this, describing agent execution as untrustworthy and outlining the need for stronger monitoring and containment. Meanwhile, Meta has found itself in a rather unusual advertising situation. The company initially appeared to reject advertisements promoting an upcoming documentary about Elon Musk, alongside similar reported decisions made by TikTok and YouTube. The apparent reason was that the advertisement was classified as, and I quote, "political content, an especially complicated category for social media platforms, which have increasingly, apparently, I'm not on them, restricted political advertising."
Turns out Meta has changed its position. According to a spokesperson anyway, the rejection was an error and the advertisements are being restored. Now, if you are keen on checking out the documentary, it's simply titled Musk, and it was directed by Alex Gibney and examines Musk's career, business empire, and personal life. It seems to have premiered at the Venice International Film Festival earlier this month and is scheduled for a theatrical release in the US on October 9th, but I'm not sure whether or not other regions will be receiving it just yet. And on that note, ladies and gentlemen, that's a wrap on this week's Tech Update. I'm Arfan Al-Ajmi, and you're tuned to 90.4 Oman FM. As always, I'm wishing you all a lovely day, so do take care, and I'll be seeing you next week.

0: Good morning. You're tuned into Jumpstart here on 90.4 Oman FM. Khairika and Talal here to keep you guys company all the way through till 10 a.m. It is a beautiful Monday morning. I almost said Sunday. Caught it in time. And, well, on this bed of Korean music, it got me thinking, family is an important thing to all of us. You know, to some degree, we care deeply about our family, of how they took care about us, and how we want to take care of them too. So, Talal, I'm not so sure if you know the word balikbayan.
1: That I do not.
0: Okay, so it is a... It basically means a Filipino individual who's returning to their home country after living.

0: or working abroad, but it's more commonly used in the word balikbayan box. So this is essentially what OFWs, which stands for Overseas Filipino Workers, send back home. So they work really hard, and then a chunk of their paycheck goes to purchasing certain items and goods for their family and friends back home, putting that into a box and then shipping it back home. So people do it differently. Some people send money home, but then you also have the balikbayan box. And now, with everything that's been going on in the region, a lot of these balikbayan boxes have not even made it to the Philippines. They've just been stuck at the port. And this is most predominantly coming from the UAE, specifically, where they have been sending, or at least trying to send, these boxes back to their families. So these are Filipinos in Dubai. But these boxes that are specifically sent through Makati Express Cargo still remain undelivered. So there are a lot of family members, a lot of friends back in the Philippines who are still waiting to receive these boxes. And then the senders who have carefully crafted these boxes to send over are also facing financial losses, and as well as uncertainty, because they don't actually know where these boxes are or whether they'll be delivered in time. And this is despite a warning being issued by the Philippine Department of Migrant Workers, so that's the DMW, and also in coordination with the National Bureau of Investigation, advising overseas Filipino workers and their families not to transact with specific cargo companies and their affiliates abroad, and just to make sure that they are confirming the legitimacy of these, because there have been case studies where individuals in the UAE have made phone calls to these specific cargo companies in their various locations, whether it's in the Philippines, so they're receiving end in the Philippines, or they're exporting end in the UAE, and they cannot get a hold of them. The phone line just keeps ringing and ringing and ringing, and there's no news as to what is happening. One individual even had to pay extra to have the shipment rerouted through Oman, but never gotten any information as to whether that shipment has actually successfully been delivered. A lot of money being lost, a lot of anticipation, and some of these family members in the Philippines are also waiting to receive certain goods to help them start small businesses at home as an extra form of income. So one individual, I believe her name was Tina? No, it wasn't Tina. That's another lady. But let's go with Tina for now. She bought actual equipment, like a heavy-duty blender, a panini press, for example, an air fryer, and packaging, and a whole bunch of other things that would have allowed her family to start a small store. But that's still being, well, undelivered. So now she's spent money and she's not able to repurchase those items again, because she bought them when they were on sale and she saved up a lot of money. Now there's just this expensive cargo box out in the ether, and they can only hope that it gets there in time, hopefully by Christmas, but even then.
1: And I do hope so. It is unfortunate.
0: You look like you have something very clever to say from your phone.
1: No, Nadia is texting me in full caps.
0: Why?
1: Because that's Nadia. She's like, what up, Jumpstart? Hi, Cantalal.
0: Oh,
1: my God. Filipino. Oh, my God. Oh, my God. The box of my people. And then she said the photo of her actual balikbayan.
0: She has an actual balikbayan box.
1: Yes, a balikbayan forwarder box. Sky Freight Oman, which she has in her house right now.
0: I received or to send?
1: I'm guessing received. It looks like it's been received.
0: So, okay, it's working one way, which is great.
1: Hopefully.
0: Nadia,
1: when did you get this box? Or are you about to send this box? Any
0: combines
1: out there? Are you guys facing any issues? I'd be curious. 724-42-007. Shout out to all our Filipinos and Filipinas who are tuned in.
0: Filipinex.
1: And Filipinex? They're doing it the same.
0: No,
1: like
0: I don't
1: Latinx?
0: Know. I just made that up,
1: okay.
0: But maybe now we've coined the term. I want 2% credit, please.
1: Yo, Azam, what do you think of Filipinex?
2: Filipinex. Are we doing that, Yari, Filipinex?
1: I guess so.
2: In addition to Latinx?
1: I found out recently that there's actually a big push from actual Latinos against saying Latinx, like they prefer. Yeah, any gendered language. Yeah. So that's its own bag. Yeah. And we're not in any position to talk about it as Omanis, yeah. Omanexes. And
2: there's no
0: Omanix.
1: Omanix. That actually doesn't sound too bad. That doesn't sound too bad.
2: Don't stop, Bob. Okay. Don't stop.
0: All those in favor, vote yay.
1: 724-420-7 national. Now, we are going to play some música. And we'll be back right after that. Stay tuned to Jumpstart on 94.4.
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0: Studio One, it's 33 minutes past 8. Walad al-Shahri here with you alongside Azam al-Raisi.
1: Hola!
0: And you know who we have with us in the studio right now, our very own sports analyst and coach at the Juventus Academy, Fahim Hamza, joining us. Morning to you, Fahim.
2: Morning.
0: How are we feeling today?
2: Yeah, it's good. We've got a clear picture on Group B now.
0: And just for our listeners who are tuned in right now, we're talking about the Gulf Cup taking place in Saudi Arabia as we speak. Yesterday, we had two more matches from the group stage, specifically Group B. So tell us, Fahim, what clearer picture are we talking about exactly?
2: Yeah, so the second match happened last night, and now we are clear that Qatar and UAE are through to the semifinals. What's left is them playing each other in the third match to decide who finishes as the group winner. But Yemen and Bahrain have been eliminated. And it also gave us a clear picture of what to expect towards the end of this Gulf Cup. Mm. And I'm pretty convinced that UAE are basically going to win this.
0: Why do you say that?
2: Championship. Well, stats suggest that they're very, very convincing. Last night, they managed to win 3-0 after previously beating Yemen 4-0 in the opening fixture. So that's 7 goals in 2 games without conceding any. And their overall play is that of winners. They're a well-drilled team. And they look very, very strong physically. I don't see any of these other sides sort of.
3: But you can say the same thing about Saudi Arabia. They haven't conceded any goals. They won the first match 1-0, the second match 3-0 against Oman.
2: Yeah.
3: And they're gonna go on and play against Iraq. They are going to qualify into the next round.
2: Yeah.
3: Without conceding any goals. And they've been very convincing, especially against Oman.
2: Yes. Well, now, the difference between the two is that when I think of it, I think if they don't meet in the semi-final, then they will meet in the final. It will be Saudi-UAE situation there.
3: But they are going to be meeting before the final, right? Because of...
2: It's not guaranteed. It depends who finishes first, right? Mm. So if Saudi finishes first and then UAE does not finish.
3: You mean Iraq?
2: If UAE also finishes first in their group.
3: Right.
2: Then they won't meet until the final.
3: Mm.
2: So there's a chance that they meet in the semi-final. These are the two stronger sides. These are the two teams that have shown that they're capable of winning. Saudi obviously being the host, that brings a whole different dynamic to
3: advantage
2: the
3: as well.
2: To the whole play. If you look at the stadium attendance at the moment, all the matches are basically played on empty stadiums.
3: Yeah, except no for one, Saudi.
2: Only when Saudi plays, and they bring a big crowd. And so you'd expect that if they get to the final, they'll have the following, they'll have the fans behind them, and then that could play a big part. But just in terms of the players, UAE seems to be more equipped for it, and I was very surprised because yesterday was the first time I watched UAE after a long time. I think the last time I watched UAE was when Abdurrahman was playing, and I think it was the final against Oman, where Oman beat UAE a couple years ago. And having seen them yesterday, I was quite surprised with the lineup. I was wondering if it was actually UAE playing or a different team from a different part of the world.
3: Right. Because they're adapting to, like, they're bringing in players from different...
2: Exactly.
3: Accepting players from different...
2: Yeah, so they've naturalized a lot of football players.
3: And you see that even Iraq are kind of... Not like... They're kind of accepting also players from different nationalities.
2: But the difference with them is that the players that they're bringing in are players that have a background, a cultural or genetical sort of background.
3: Sort of what France and all these countries are doing.
2: Well,
3: right?
2: Then France is another different scenario because the French team is made out of French players that are majority born in France. maybe are not French, like, you know, genetically.
3: Yeah.
2: And then they become French, which is a different case. You know, when you're born in the country and you're raised there, then you automatically become that. It's a bit different with what UAE are actually doing at the moment, because I'm not convinced that these players were born in UAE.
3: Okay.
2: Yeah, these are players that were naturalized. And it seems like it's the whole team. The only player that I looked at in that team yesterday that was from the Emirates was Khalid, the goalkeeper. So he's the only player that I can remember from the years that have passed to be part of that team. And the rest is just a mix of everything.
3: Right.
2: Brazilians. And so here we get another picture of trying to approach top level football in a different angle. My opinion would be that they gave up in their own process of trying to develop their own talent, and they've gone a different route in trying bringing in already made players
3: From different countries.
2: From different countries. Does then that become the whole idea of UAE going forward? Because if you don't have your own sort of like Emirati players in the squad, it means you keep naturalizing more players to keep this sustainable. It's a strange feeling, if you ask me. Not to be critical of it, but
3: it's working so far. And this, I mean, they're first. They've been winning convincingly every match.
2: Yes,
3: no goals, seven goals for them,
2: and they will only become stronger.
3: Yeah,
2: I think even for the future. I mean, we were talking about Qatar.
3: We're doing something very similar, though, right?
2: Well, yes, but they also had a program, so they had brought in kids.
3: For the Aspire program.
2: Yes, so they were younger. So they had to grow within the system,
3: yeah.
2: Right? So you could say over the years, they became Qatari, you know, even though they were brought in. And also that seems to be
3: some of them can't even speak Arabic. So
0: You know, what I find hilarious here is for years, people have been making fun of Armani's, saying that our team is not actually Armani when they're really
3: I heard about that,
0: like just because darker skin tones, they think that they're not Armani, but they are 100, they're 300% Armani. They're the most Armani dudes out there. And it's funny that a lot of the hate that was coming in from countries that were, you know, bringing in a lot of expatriate players. So just how the turntables, you know.
3: The turntables. But maybe it's time for us to...
2: Approach the same.
3: Yeah, do the same approach, maybe.
2: So...
3: It's not even about, like, going to other countries and bringing... It's like, bring them when they're young, train them, see if they are able to make, you know, the football team good.
2: Okay, so...
0: We can be the next France.
2: But now, here's the part where... I realized also yesterday watching Yemen. See, Yemenis and Oman are very similar in terms of what they've got in players. These are two countries that got natural talent, like raw talent. Oman is not lacking in talent. The same with Yemen.
3: Right.
2: What these two countries are lacking is the infrastructure to nurture this talent to become competitive.
3: Right.
2: Whereas if you look at Qatar or UAE, they don't have the talent.
3: Right.
2: So then they have to bring in the talent. They've got the infrastructure, but they've got to look elsewhere to develop these national sites. Whereas in Oman, you don't need to import anyone. I can guarantee you that the Omani players could be as talented as any other players out there, as any other, let's say, as any African country. The only issue is that they're not prepared to compete. They're not ready. That's the difference. So instead of naturalizing players, we should build our infrastructure. And this is where I looked at Yemen yesterday and I was very impressed, even though stats, if you watch the stats, are not actually showing what was really happening on the football pitch. It looks like Qatar was very dominant over them. They beat them, and you know, the possession of the ball was over 75%. But majority of this possession that Qatar had was, for me, what I call pointless possession. It's basically keeping the ball, but not doing anything with it.
3: Barcelona 2009.
2: But that was different because they were breaking you down.
3: Yeah.
2: With Qatar, it didn't look like that. It's like it's a team that's well coached, so they know how to maintain possession, but they're not really doing much with it. And then it comes down to the talent part, maybe.
3: Yeah.
2: But whenever Yemen had the ball, you could see the way they could combine. You could see the way they played very comfortably. And even when they started making the subs, they became a little bit fluid. They were in like flow state.
3: Right.
2: And that's when you could actually see the talent that, you know, the Yemen.
3: So there's something there, but they haven't been nurtured properly.
2: Correct. Correct. So there is where the difference is. One side is a side that is well drilled and, you know, nurtured to become professional footballers. And the other side is just raw talent. And if it was developed, I don't think there will be any competition between Yemen and Qatar. I think Yemen are more talented. And the same with Oman. Now, maybe you could not see that in terms of the play, because Yemen don't play on their back foot. They don't come out to defend, even though they know they are a lesser side.
3: Yeah.
2: The coach has set them up to come and play.
3: Mm.
2: So they don't sit back in a low block like the way Oman was playing the other day against Saudi, where it's just all negative. And that's where I feel like going forward, this is what Oman should adopt. Instead of trying to preserve a scoreline and not accepting, you know, conceding, they should just play. They should go on flow state and play, because Omani players can't play and they're very, very athletic. That's another part,
3: yeah,
2: about Omani players. Very athletic. You know, they could run all day.
3: Mm. So for Oman to qualify, they need to beat Kuwait 3-0 at least. And Saudia needs to beat Iraq 2-0.
2: So
3: that's the only way, that's the only path to qualify, which I, it seems like a...
2: So Talat, yesterday I said 5%. For Oman to qualify. Now, after hearing this, I'm going to drop it to 1%.
3: That's a bit generous.
2: Oof. Yeah, we can forget it.
3: Oof. With our defense, I see us conceding against Kuwait as well, so that's going to be harder.
2: Do you see yourself scoring? That's another
3: thing. Yeah, that's another thing, let alone three goals.
2: Yeah.
0: Okay, I'm going to take it. Again, there's still people who are saying a big part of this, almost 50% part of this, is the coach, which I personally don't agree with, but there's a lot of people still trying to lay blame. We all know that there's a bunch of reasons for why we're not doing great.
3: Mm.
0: But I personally feel that, you know, the coach is taking on way too much blame that should, you know, the guys hasn't exactly had a ton of time and the foundations are weak as it is.
3: And you also
0: how much responsibility does he hold with our failure so far?
3: But also you have to look at the pattern here, because every coach faced the same criticism, and this is gonna keep on happening. So we need to find out what is the issue, as Talal would ask.
2: Judging on the setup, for example, how they set up against Saudi in the beginning, the coach has to take responsibility for that because he's the one in charge of that.
3: Okay.
2: But judging our failure, it has nothing to do with the coach. Completely nothing to do with the coach. Look at Brazil. Brazil brought in Carlo Ancelotti, one of the best managers of all time.
3: Mm.
2: And what happened in the World Cup?
3: He's still trying to figure that
2: out. Yes, because the team wasn't there to compete. And this is Brazil. You're talking about players that play for Real Madrid and Arsenal and whatnot. And they played, you know, the likes of Japan and struggled.
3: Mm.
2: So to blame this coach as the main reason for it is a bit off. But, you know, you can't argue with the general public, because you have to understand, you know, the fundamentals of football to know what makes a successful team and what doesn't. And it's always easy to say it's the coach's fault because he's the one in charge. But it has, for me,

0: thing on a larger scale, it has nothing to do with the coach. And like I said yesterday, if we brought in Pep Guardiola, we would still lose. Maybe we'd lose in a different style. Maybe we'll keep the ball a little bit. Instead of three passes, we'll make seven. But ultimately, we'll lose. Because even with a great coach, you need good players. You need players that are able.
1: Right.
0: And what
1: I need,
0: we have...
1: I need to drill that style into their brain,
0: Of course. And then it's a lot of things, because these players come from these clubs. And it also has to reflect on the quality of the clubs. Yeah. Now, look at the clubs that Oman has. The biggest clubs at the moment are SIB and Al Nahda. And these clubs don't even participate in the Asian Champions League. You know, they're in the Champions League too. So there is already a platform to show you that we are not ready and we are not competent enough to produce the football that our people are expecting. So... Tarek, I mean, he's come in with a very good CV after winning CHAN with Morocco and winning the FIFA Arab Cup with Morocco. How can you win two tournaments and then all of a sudden you're clueless? You know? So I think it's always been the case where we are looking for the easiest solution to the problems. And we keep saying the same thing. Should we change the coach? I mean... You keep changing the coach, but you're not going to change the players. The previous coach that was here that is managing Ghana at the moment, Carlos Queiroz. Remember
1: he was
0: incidents he had here.
1: Yeah.
0: And the disappointment he had with the national team.
1: Yeah.
0: One of them being that players were refusing to train in the morning because they were used to training in the evening. You know.
1: So that's what he had to deal with,
0: Yeah, if already... something of that nature is a problem with our national team. Can you imagine the other underlining factors that are, you know, to be considered for our failure?
1: Yeah.
0: You know, so it's not the coach. I completely disagree. I fault him for setting up the way he set up. But again, it's easier for me to say it in hindsight, because it's easy to come on the mic and say, maybe you should have played this formation or that formation. But I don't coach the team. I'm not there.
1: You don't know what's happening behind the scenes.
0: Correct. I don't understand the level of this player. Maybe his assessment of these players, that they could not play a different style and just had to stick with this style to survive. You know? And this was his judgment. And this is a coach that has won something.
1: Yeah.
0: So he could be right. Maybe this is the only way. This is the only way. So... No, I disagree, and I don't blame him.
1: Right. It hasn't been working out so far, but...
0: And he's only been here for how long? 2 months?
1: 2 months, yeah.
0: Yeah.
1: Yeah. So it's very hard.
0: Yeah.
1: It's very hard.
0: And how long has he been training the national team? See, signing the contract and having the national team are two different things.
1: Yeah.
0: So he didn't have the team for 2 months.
1: Yeah.
0: Because the league started. So the players were with their clubs, and he's had them maybe for the last 3 weeks.
1: Yeah, maybe even less.
0: Yeah.
1: Maybe even less.
0: Yeah, to get them ready. So what do you think you can achieve in 2-3 weeks? You can't change everything in 2-3 weeks, especially in grown-ups.
1: And it's a bit different when you're... also, the team that you were playing with, the training that you were undertaking, it's like... it's different from Al Nassr and Al Hilal and how they train and the players, the level of players that they've been trained with to, you know... go back to the national team and train is going to be a bit similar to that. And
0: exactly.
1: Yeah.
0: It's like Pep Guardiola, for example. He's a good example because he seems to be the one everyone refers to, right?
1: Mm.
0: As the role model of all coaches.
1: Pep, a bit of asterisks with the recent stuff that's going on, but go on ahead.
2: What's happening?
1: Well, it's better to not talk about it until... it's officially done.
2: Well, we have a sports update since it's Monday coming up in a bit.
1: Yeah.
2: Are we done with the Gulf Cup for now?
1: He just wants to. He has a point to.
2: Let's do the point.
0: Yeah.
2: But would you be open to joining us for the sports update to talk about the rest of the world of football?
0: Yeah, correct.
2: Okay.
0: Yeah.
2: Fantastic. Okay, carry on with your point, please.
0: Yeah, so if you look at Pep, he done amazing at Barcelona and moved to Bayern. All right. Bayern Munich.

0: a team that was already stacked with high profile players, players that were capable of winning the Champions League even before Pep Guardiola arrived at Bayern. So he failed to win the Champions League there.
1: Yeah.
0: All right. But previous managers did manage to win the Champions League there. He moved over to City, a City side that was already heavily invested in, you know,

0: players had to go.
1: Yeah.
0: Like on the spot.
1: Including the goalkeeper.
0: Yeah. Now imagine these are elite football players. And Pep is saying, no, if I'm to achieve what I'm to achieve, these players have to go. And these are all international players, world known players. And he then goes back into the market, spends millions of pounds more into that first season, which generally went to over a billion, I think, in spending over the 10 years he spent in Man City, just to rectify the team, to make it competitive. Whereas in our coach, Tarek, does not have that luxury.
1: No, it doesn't have that luxury.
0: Where are you going to go and get a player from? He's seen all the players.
1: Yeah.
0: There's no hidden gems, let's say, in Salalah somewhere or Bahla, where, you know, these players are hidden that he didn't see. This is all he's got. There's nothing else. So you've got to work with what you've got to work with. So, no, again, I stick to the point. If the infrastructure and the approach as a nation does not change, we will keep saying the same thing. And we can forget 2030 World Cup. We can completely forget that.
1: Mm-hmm. Even though there are more teams that can qualify.
0: Even that. I'm saying forget it.
1: Okay.
0: Yeah, and wow. It's not me being pessimistic. It's me being realistic about the situation. Because we keep speaking about the same things. You know, every year it's the same thing. Why don't we change this? Why don't we have a new approach and say 2034, which is, 8 years from now? Okay. Have these 16-year-old, 17-year-old. Okay, let's say go to the under-20s, so they'll be 19. Prepare that team to become the next national side. The 19-year-old, the 20-year-old. Make that the national team now. And then invest in it.
1: Yeah.
0: You know, try to get these players in bigger leagues and keep the same squad for the next 7-8 years. Then we can achieve what we're talking about.
1: Okay.
2: Well, thanks very much for that, Fahim. Hope to have you stick around for the sports update in a few minutes. Stay tuned to Jumpstart on 90.4. We have a request that's come through from Nadia for Babylon by Taylor Swift on 90.4 Oman FM.

0: Good morning, Aman. You're listening to Jumpstart on 90.4 live in Studio One at the top of the hill of Medina Tal Alam. Talal Shahri here with you. And for the first time ever, Fahim is actually here with us for our Monday sports update. And it is the time for countries right now. It's like a break where everyone's playing friendlies and the like. And so I'm curious. I actually have a question for you, Fahim.
1: Yeah.
0: Have you heard about what Jurgen Klopp is doing with the German team?
1: Yes. So selecting two squads.
0: Two full squads.
1: Yeah.
0: Well, can you explain to me what your... can you first explain to our listeners what he did there exactly? And do you think if this is a good move or a bad move?
1: Okay. So I think, one, the German FA brought back Jurgen Klopp into the fold after years of him not wanting to coach anymore. So he became a sporting director, basically, for the Red Bull
2: yeah,
1: franchise. Mm. And he didn't want to go back into coaching, and they convinced him to come back into coaching. And obviously, him being a proud German, he accepted the role, but under his conditions.
2: He had a lot of conditions.
1: Yes. So one of them was the media to never speak about his family. And the second was that he should not be question in terms of his decision with the players he brings in and how he will approach selecting the national side. And this has been received very well in Germany. I think they're desperate to compete again. I think the last time they had a great moment was 2014, which seems like a long time ago. And Germany as a nation are not accepting what Spain are doing on the world stage. So he comes in, he basically issues a public warning to all the players that have previously played for Germany that their place is not guaranteed, and that everyone has to fight for their place. And not that because you get selected in one international break you will always be selected. You have to fight continuously, and he's been monitoring the players even with their club sites. He's been visiting all the clubs in Germany. So during their training sessions, and he's had conversation with the managers. So he's building that relationship with the coaches in the Bundesliga, and basically putting in his influence and how much he wants the German players to be playing. So the approach of him selecting two teams was to have the opportunity to work with all the players that have previously been there and the potential players.
0: Is he allowed to do 44 football players?
1: Yeah,
0: that's
1: allowed?
2: He's registering them separately, right? Like not all at the same time.
1: Yeah, so what is happening, so you can have whatever number of players in the national side. So every football player in a particular nation is available at any given moment.
0: Wow.
1: So he could have 25 for one match and 25 for the next match.
2: So you register them separately, like you register the first 25, they would play, and then...
0: Okay.
1: Yeah, so basically a team has to be registered, let's say, a day before that this is the squad that's going to play.
0: Is he mixing them up, or
1: no,
0: is he keeping two separate sides?
1: Yes, so basically he called up two squads, and he's kept the first squad for the first two matches, and the first two matches are done. Yesterday they lost to Greece 1-0 at home.
0: With the second squad.
1: Is this the second squad?
0: I don't know. I'm wondering.
1: I think this is the first squad.
0: What a loss.
1: Yeah, because they drew against Holland in the first game, and they've played Greece now and lost at home. So these players, they go home, and the second squad comes in.
0: Wow.
1: Yeah.
0: So their next match is going to be on Thursday, this Thursday. They're going to be playing Serbia, also at home.
1: Mm.
0: Like, do you have any hopes that for the second squad? Because so far, not convincing at all.
1: Yeah, I think what he did was not

0: select an A side and a B side. If you look at the selection of the players, it's a mix. So I think he called in players just to have an idea of who can fit where. And if you look at the selection that he's got in both of these squads, and if he combines these two squads into one, it's a very, very potent squad. I think they can do a lot of damage.
1: Okay. Have you watched any Nations League matches so far?
0: So far, no.
1: No. Okay. Yeah. Well, yesterday we saw Gibraltar and Andorra with a 0-0 draw. Lithuania and Azerbaijan with a 1-1 draw. Netherlands beat Serbia in Serbia, 2-1. As we mentioned, Germany lost to Greece 1-0. Austria beat Kosovo 3-1. The Republic of Ireland played Israel. And there was a lot of, you know, talk coming into this match because a lot of people in Ireland were demanding that the match be called off. But in comes the coach and he's like, no, we're playing versus them and we're going to beat them. They did 3-0.
2: Nice.
1: In Israel. So it was like a lot of people were unsure walking into this.
3: Hmm.
1: But he's like, no, we're going to take care of them. So they ended up winning 3-0. Congratulations to Ireland. Group 4 had Denmark beat Wales 2-0. Portugal beat Norway 2-1. And right now, we have for today's matches, inshallah, we're going to be seeing Belgium play France. That should be a fun one. We're going to see Turkey playing Italy. Georgia will play Ukraine. Armenia will play Montenegro. Latvia will play Cyprus. Northern Ireland will play Hungary. Romania will play Bosnia-Herzegovina. Sweden will play Poland, inshallah. We also have the Africa Cup of Nations qualifiers happening today. Zimbabwe playing Congo and Sierra Leone playing Equatorial Guinea. Burkina Faso playing the Central African Republic. Botswana playing Tunisia, inshallah. So best of luck to all the teams. Obviously, Spain is one of the top teams that are just expected to walk away with the Nations Cup, as they just walked away with the World Cup.
3: 39 matches ago. With no loss so far.
1: That is incredible. Yeah. 39 matches.
3: Since,
1: Arfan, you're not a football guy, but you know what that stat is.
2: Yeah,
1: you know?
2: I can put two and two together, yeah.
3: The last defeat was in March 22nd of 2024 against Colombia in a friendly. And that was the last time that they lost.
1: Yeah, they're going to be playing Croatia tomorrow at 10:45 p.m. And then match day 3 of 6 this weekend against Czechia. They're in a pretty easy-ish group, minus the fact that England's in there. And England has lost, though, in its first match.
3: Against Spain.
1: Against Spain, yeah. 3-2. It was a fun match.
3: Which was a fantastic match.
1: Some people were saying this should have been the World Cup final.
3: Yeah,
1: there were people saying that.
3: It was so good. I just saw one of the presenters over there. He's like, I watched Spain versus England, and then I watched Oman's match. It's like the difference.
1: I mean, can you even compare? You know what was great about the Spain-England match? There were 28 shots between the two teams. Mm. 28 attempts at goal. And it was pretty even most of the match. Yeah, and there was a lot of back and forth and back and forth and back and forth and back and forth. Everyone got their chance to shine a little bit. But in the end, we did see Spain win 3-2.
0: Yeah, but you think... on an actual competitive match, England stand a chance against Spain?
1: I mean, judging by your tone, no, I'm sorry.
0: Because, you see, the Nations League, is a funny league, in my opinion. You know, they replaced this with the friendlies, right? It was the friendlies before, and, you know, nations were not taking it serious, so they created a tournament there. Mm. So now we are sort of putting it out there. But look, these national teams are not taking this one serious. This is just to get players going, to get teams fit. If Spain was to play England on a serious game, I don't think England registers 5 shots because they'll dominate them.
3: Right. But I've seen how teams celebrate winning the Nash

0: this league. What is it called?
1: The Nations League.
0: Yeah. Sorry, I've seen how they celebrate it. They're like, it's an actual title.
1: Well, you did mention previously, Fahim, that they actually, this does affect their FIFA ranking.
2: Correct.
1: Yeah, which, unlike most other leagues.
2: Yeah, yeah, because it's registered and it's been accepted because there's an actual qualifier for it. But on a greater level of things, you think Lamine Yamal cares if he wins the Nations League?
0: I mean, he just scored the first goal.
1: 2 minutes in.
0: Oh, yeah.
3: Yeah. 1 minute in, actually.
0: I'm sure he took it seriously.
2: Well, he's got to play, so I guess so. But, I don't think...
1: He did it for the
2: Spain, Spain are really interested in winning it. No.
1: But, okay, so it's a funny tournament, but if we were... give me four teams that you think are going to make it to the end.
2: Oh. It would be the same ones.
1: Spain. France, Spain...
0: Yeah. Maybe England.
2: Holland,
0: I don't like
2: maybe
0: England
2: looked yes.
0: good in
2: yes.
0: that match.
1: Yeah, did Italy England. Not make it again?
0: No, Italy are...
2: interesting. They should be in there.
0: Where are they? Okay. Why can't I... Oh, they, yeah, Italy yeah. are in Group A1.
1: Yeah.
0: They're playing against Belgium, France, Turkey. So that's a tough group to...
1: They're going to play against Turkey today.
0: Yeah. Okay. They've lost... I think
2: Nations League, everyone plays.
0: Yeah. All the European teams.
2: Yeah, okay. All the European teams. Right? So, I mean, there's no chance for them to miss out.
1: Okay.
2: Yeah, like they have to be there. And one thing to note... what happens to Portugal when Cristiano Ronaldo doesn't play?
0: Are they going to become better?
2: Yeah, they beat Norway.
0: Yeah.
2: And he didn't play.
0: Mm.
1: Okay.
0: Yeah.
1: Meanwhile, Luka Modric out there scoring a goal at the age of 41 years old, you know?
2: I thought he retired.
1: I thought so too.
2: Yeah, this guy just keeps coming back every single time.
1: 41 years old.
2: Yeah, like
1: killing it.
0: Crazy,
1: killing it.
0: Man, yeah.
1: I think it was because it was his last World Cup. That's what people were talking about. Like, he wouldn't he'd be 45 when they played.
0: And he actually looks 40 years old.
1: He does.
2: Yeah, he's had a lot of.
1: Somebody show Arfad a photo of Luka Modric.
4: What does he look like? I'm curious.
1: This
4: guy's like still playing?
0: Yeah.
1: He looks like an old dog with skin.
4: That's one way to put it.
1: They're trying to hide him from the kettle kind of thing, you know? Worried that he'll be put down or something to skin.
4: No! Like,
1: and he's such a great person, such a great player.
0: Amazing.
1: Just truly good stuff. But, like, he's leading the Croatia at this stage. He's a central midfielder, you know? And he's still playing for AC Milan. He's still doing stuff. You can't be angry at this guy.
0: Yeah,
1: you just can't. You know,
2: I think. And he's a fantastic footballer.
1: Yeah, generational player right there. You know, consistency is key with this dude. Consistency.
2: Yeah. Yeah.
1: Well, I guess that's it for football. Thanks, Fahim. Thank you, Azam.
0: Cheers.
1: And Arfan, show Fahim what you can do.
4: Well, unfortunately, I'm starting off with some heartbreaking news today because professional wrestler known as Pac, whose real name was Benjamin Satterley, has passed away this past Sunday at 40, less than 24 hours after competing in All Elite Wrestling's All Out pay-per-view event. Now, the company AEW or All Elite Wrestling announced in a statement, All Elite Wrestling is saddened to announce the passing of Benjamin Satterley, a.k.a. Pac, a native of Newcastle upon Tyne, England. Satterley began his wrestling career in 2004 and went on to perform for wrestling organizations around the world, captivating fans with innovative, high-flying moves and incredible in-ring ability. Pac signed with All Elite Wrestling in 2019 and held multiple AEW championships and competed in some of the most memorable matches in AEW history. Our condolences go out to Satterley's family, friends, and fans. And similarly, AEW owner Tony Khan also posted a message on X, the platform formerly known as Twitter, saying, Benjamin Satterley defined excellence as a beloved husband and friend to his many loved ones, plus in his wrestling knowledge, skill, unprecedented athleticism, professionalism, consistency, plus dedication to the sport that he loved and traveled the world to pursue. May Ben rest in peace. Now, as mentioned, he broke into pro wrestling back in 2004. He made a name for himself over in the United States as part of Pro Wrestling Guerrilla in Los Angeles. Then he signed, of course, with WWE in 2012 and was given a new ring name, Adrian Neville, which was later shortened to just Neville. He competed as part of their NXT promotion over in WWE, won the heavyweight title. Of course, yes, it's scripted, but still, these are athletes we're talking about at the end of the day, regardless of whether or not the material

0: Imperial UC is scripted, and then later on he was promoted to the main roster as well, where he won the cruiserweight title. Again, he's considered to be one of the best to have ever done it. He was relatively small compared to other wrestlers, of course, which may or may not have, you know, hindered his push in WWE, regardless of his abilities, but that's neither here nor there. And as mentioned, he left that promotion in 2018 to join their competitors AEW in 2019, where he underwent a new change in his ring name, Pac. And of course, as mentioned, he unfortunately passed away yesterday. Of course, our hearts do go out to his friends and his family and his loved ones. Truly a devastating loss to both them and to the sport of professional wrestling. Now, speaking of, you know, combat sports, there's a bit of an issue in a major fight that was recently announced between Tyson Fury and Anthony Joshua, right? So the plans of the long-awaited heavyweight clash were basically in doubt on Saturday after promoter Dana White said he was unsure whether or not the fight would even go ahead. And get this, Dana White's, you know, involvement is the sticking point. So Fury and Joshua were announced on Thursday as opponents for a Thursday 11th show. And it's a contest that's being billed as basically one of the biggest fights in British boxing history. However, Fury said in a video that he posted on social media late Friday that the fight was, and I quote, in jeopardy because Joshua and his promoter Eddie Hearn were trying to withdraw from the all-British weight heavyweight showdown between the two former champions. Now, Hearn's promotional company, Matchroom Boxing, didn't give an immediate response just yet, but again, reports are going around that Dana White's involvement, the UFC president and head of Zuffa Boxing, that his involvement and the beef that these two have with one another is the reason why Joshua might be pulling out of the fight. So, Dana White's involvement might basically lead to this match that everybody's anticipating to not take place. And of course, Tyson Fury had some really colorful words regarding, Eddie Hearn's, and I quote, beef with Dana White, as it were. We'll see what happens, but apparently promoters are currently looking for other fighters to step into the ring with Tyson Fury. We'll see what happens then. According to Tyson, they're currently looking for real men who won't back down from the fight. We'll see what happens, and we will keep you updated, but let's move away from the world of combat sports over to tennis. Just as exciting, I reckon. So, Alexander Zverev added another highlight moment as breakout season by basically clinching a decisive point that brought the Laver Cup back to Team Europe on Sunday. Now, Zverev has captured his first two Grand Slam titles earlier this year by winning both the French Open and the US Open, and he beat Lerner Tien basically to make it a 13-5 victory for Europe. I guess Lerner Tien has a few more things to learn, let's say. I crack myself up sometimes. Anyways, Zverev has been a part of an all six Team Europe victories in the Ryder Cup style event and owns the most Laver Cup singles wins with 8, so congratulations to him on the victory. And speaking of champions, the Super League, we're moving over to Rugby League now. The finale is right around the corner. The semifinals took place this past weekend. Friday night, we saw the Wolves beating Rhinos in a pretty close contest, 14-12. And the complete opposite of a close contest, a one-sided beatdown, we saw Trinity beating the Warriors 33-6. So congratulations to the two teams advancing into the finals. And the finals are scheduled for October 3rd. May the best one win, and we will keep you updated on the outcome of this tournament. And speaking of rugby, Rugby Union is back with Premiership Rugby. Week 1 of 18 kicked off this past weekend. And kicking things off was Northampton versus Newcastle, which Northampton won 59-26. Following that, we saw Bath beating the Harlequins 33-17. Gloucester beat Exeter 45-24. Bristol beat Sale 34-24. And finally, yesterday, we saw the Saracens beating Leicester 40-38. Thus concluding week 1 of 18. And week 2 is scheduled to begin this coming weekend, October 2nd at 10:45, when Bath takes on Exeter. And speaking of rugby union, United Rugby Championship has also returned with its first week of competition. And starting us off, we saw the Stormers beating Canucks 29-15 alongside Benetton and Dragons ending in a tie 19-19. And then we saw Edinburgh beating Ulster 34-29. Then Saturday night, we saw Lion beating Leinster 27-26. So just a single point difference there. Pretty close contest. Following that, Sharks beat Ospreys 41-24. Glasgow Warriors beat Munster 26-20. Bulls beat Zebre 47-13. And finally, Cardiff Rugby beat the Scarlets 21-15, thus concluding the first week of the season. And the second week is scheduled for this coming Friday as well, October 2nd at 10:45 p.m. with three matches taking place simultaneously. Benetton vs. Canucks, Edinburgh vs. Stormers, and finally Cardiff Rugby vs. Zebre. Now on that note, let's move on over to the WNBA with basketball, because the first playoff round of the season are currently underway. Liberty beat Lynx 91-75. Aces beat Fever 102-85. Dream beat Mystics 92-77. Valkyries beat the Wings 104-80. And that's about it with the next round of games scheduled for this coming Wednesday, September 30th. At 2:30 a.m. our time, and we'll of course update you on the outcomes of these games once they take place. But speaking of the NBA, the preseason of the NBA is scheduled to begin this coming Sunday as well, October 4th at 3 a.m., and we can expect to see the Raptors taking on Heat. Should be an exciting one. And speaking of preseasons, plenty of matches in the NHL preseason took place yesterday as well. Kings beat the Ducks 6-2, Mammoth beat Avalanche 2-0, Capitals beat the Flyers 5-1. Lightning beat the Panthers in the shootout phase. That's the penalty equivalent. 3-2. Blue Jackets beat the Red Wings 4-2. Blackhawks beat the Blues 3-2. Canucks beat the Krakens 4-3. Canadians beat the Senators by double the points 4-2. Senators beat the Canadians 4-3. Two games back-to-back there. Interesting. Regardless, Devils beat the Islanders 4-1. Oilers beat the Flames also 4-1. And finally, Sharks beat Golden Knights 4-2. And finally, saving the best for last, Formula One, the Azerbaijan Grand Prix took place yesterday, or should I say this past weekend, and Mercedes' George Russell finished in first place. Red Bull's Max Verstappen came in second place, and Max Verstappen's teammate, Isaac Hadjar, hope I'm pronouncing that name correctly, came in third place. Of course, Ferrari's Charles Leclerc came in fourth place, so now a podium win. And Antonelli, my personal favorite to win this season, came in fifth place. But as far as the standings are concerned, though, Antonelli is still the king of the mountain with 302 points, but his teammate is not that far behind. Mercedes' George Russell sits in 236 points in second place, with Ferrari's Lewis Hamilton in third place with 199 points. Now, those are the driver standings. As far as the constructors are concerned, Mercedes, again, king of the mountain right there with 538 points in first place. Ferrari sits in second with 378 points. McLaren with 306 points in third place. Regardless, still an exciting season, in my personal opinion, even though I still think that, you know, Mercedes are definitely going to take this one home. Anyways, the next Grand Prix is scheduled for this coming Sunday as well, October 4th. It is going to be the Bahrain Grand Prix, and I, for one, cannot wait. And on that note, ladies and gents, that's a wrap on today's sports update. Don't go anywhere, though, because these gents will be right back.
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3: Hello, this is Tuqallawati. Oman is hosting a regional emergency medical team training course from the 26th to the 30th of September. I attended on Sunday, September 27th, and spoke with officials from the Ministry of Health and the World Health Organization about the training and its role in emergency preparedness. Take a listen to my conversations with Dr. Mohamed Al-Boussafi from the Ministry of Health and Dr. Asmus Hemerich from World Health Organization.
4: Dr. Mohamed bin Saif Al-Boussafi, Director of the National Center for Emergency and Health Risk Management at the Ministry of Health and the National Coordinator for the Medical Response Sector at the National Emergency Committee. So this opportunity is a huge opportunity for

0: of a national emergency medical team in Oman to collaborate with national emergency medical teams from the Eastern Mediterranean region and North Africa. We appreciate the opportunity given to us by the World Health Organization to choose Oman to be the hub for this training opportunity. And it's actually also an opportunity for the medical sector in Oman to strengthen its ability to respond to chemical and biological and radiological incident, which is something also we have started to see on the rise in the whole world over the last few years.
1: What are the potentials of this workshop?
0: So the main potential actually is to improve the resilience of the healthcare sector when it comes to responding to chemical, biological and radiological incidents. It's actually the medical response that we are more concerned about. We have physicians, we have nurses, we have allied healthcare workers, not only from Ministry of Health, but we have also colleagues from the University Medical City, from the Military Medical City as well, and the civil defense. And this is something Oman is very unique about. You don't see it in so many other countries where all of these healthcare providers from different sectors coordinate and collaborate during emergencies. This is something that we are very proud about in Oman, and we want also to deliver this experience to the whole world. We have already seen a collaboration with Tunisia, for example, who signed a memorandum of understanding with Oman to help its healthcare provider during emergency, to train them during emergencies. And this is actually an opportunity for all of us in this country to showcase the success that healthcare sector in Oman have witnessed over the last few years and over the last 10 years, especially when it comes to preparing for emergencies.
2: How would you like the general public to be informed about emergencies of this kind?
0: So the public is our main asset during emergencies in general. And the collaboration that we see from the public is what gives us the strength to move forward. The ability of us as healthcare provider to deliver the right message to the public is a key of success for all of us to respond to emergencies. Educating the public, making them aware about the potentials of chemical and biological incident is really one of the most important pillars of a successful response to these incidents. We have organized several workshops in the past when it comes to responding to emergencies. And we heavily rely on the public in Oman to be able also to collaborate with the healthcare provider during emergencies.
3: My name is Dr. Asmus Hemric, and I'm the WHO representative in Oman. It's a great pleasure to open this event here with dignitaries from around the country. The event is about threats and other hazards affecting the safety of hospitals and other health facilities, ultimately patients. And it's called Emergency Medical Team Training Course, which implies that we have a mix of professionals, medical backgrounds, but also engineering, logistics, other fields. And we have a mix of sectors, not only health professionals, again, but people from the military, people from other institutions, everyone who's potentially involved in an emergency response. And based on our experience, it's absolutely critical that we discuss first and then practice through simulation exercises the response that need to be taken in countries. We all know that we live in an unstable, volatile world today, not only in the region, but far beyond the region. And this is why we have participants here from around the region, but also other hotspots, for example, Ukraine, Turkey, other countries. We have WHO faculty from headquarters, from regional office, and here in country. We have other agencies like the Red Crescent, the Red Cross. We do have Médecins Sans Frontières, the Doctors Without Borders, and we have a very broad faculty here from Oman. Oman is graciously hosting a lot of important health-related events. It has been doing that for a very long time. We're very grateful for that. And the country is, of course, very well placed to broker those multilateral, multinational events. And we in the WHO and the United Nations as a whole stand ready to support the government of Oman to further its laudable efforts.
2: The course continues until Wednesday, September 30th. Today, it highlighted how emergency response depends on coordination within health and other services, and on the public receiving clear, reliable information. For official health and emergency updates,

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Special thanks to Azam al-Raisi for editing and mixing this piece. This has been Tuqallawati on 90.4 Oman FM.

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0: Good morning, Aman. You're listening to Jumpstart on 90.4 live in Studio One at the top of the hill of Medina. Talal al-Shahri here with you. You know what to do. You know how it be. We have a surprise guest, surprise dropping.
1: Can you guess who it is?
2: Take a wild guess, guys.
3: Hi.
1: Ta-da. Oh my God.

0: I'm actually so excited to be here.
1: We have Ahmed Khalid in the studio right now with us.
0: Yo, Wagwan.
2: Wagwan.
0: How would it do?
1: We're now joined by Nadia.
0: You see how it is?
1: Apa'i of the Sunset Drive crew. Very excited, in a happy mood. Everyone seems to be quite happy. Lots of smiles all
0: I'm
1: around.
0: I'm really excited to be here. I only ever listen to you guys, so like I feel quite starstruck.
1: Well, we're happy to have
2: I'm
1: you.
2: I'm so sorry for that.
0: Okay.
2: I'll give you a reason to be starstruck in a couple of months, but now, really?
0: I mean, aren't you, you're like a TV star,
2: a theater star, a singer, a pianist, a musician.
0: The list goes on. You write, you are
2: Thank you
0: on
2: for
0: the radio.
2: Reminding me.
1: Yep.
0: I'm so starstruck. And
1: dance instructor.
2: Thank you.
1: Yes.
0: Like, what do you not do?
1: Cat and Dog Mom.
0: Actually.
2: What do I not do? Mathematics.
3: You wouldn't be in radio if you could.
0: Yeah. Mm. Yeah. I think you have. Okay. You know, valid sacrifice. If I could do everything you could, I would be bad at math too. Instead of just bad at math. Wait. No, I mean, I meant like I would.
2: I meant that I would sacrifice
0: being good at math to be as good at that.
1: You said it nicely. You said it fine.
0: I did not say that. I was giving something else.
2: Oh my God. Even if you were throwing shade, I would take that. Like, just.
1: Yeah.
2: I would embrace it.
0: Just came out wrong. I don't know why I work here.
1: Shade was not expected. No one thought it was shade.
2: No, I still love it. Thank you so much.
0: Thanks for interpreting my shade as... Wait.
2: Oh.
0: Anyway.
2: Oh.
0: Guys, I'm not used to being a morning person. It's giving me chaos.
1: Yep. So, how about this?
0: Hello.
1: Let's calm it down. Take a chill pill. Reason we have Arfan and Nadia here on this segment with us. Starting off, let's go with Arfan Al-Ajmi. Arfan, you are my savior. We talked about this earlier this morning and we played your whale report. Arfan came in a clinch with one of the best reports I think that's ever been produced. He came in a clinch.
2: What's a clinch? It's a martial art chokehold.
0: Oh, did you say clutch?
2: No, it's not.
0: Came in clutch.
1: Came in a clinch.
0: Came in clutch.
3: No, I'm confused. I don't know.
2: I'm clinching.
0: What is clinch? Clinch
3: came
0: is
3: came
0: like...
3: in a clutch.
2: Came in clutch is a sentence.
3: Yeah, clutch, not clinch. Clutch.
2: Okay. What is clinch?
1: Come in a pinch.
2: Did I just? Oh yeah, I was right. It is a martial arts thing.
0: Oh,
2: wow.
0: So maybe it is.
1: Nice.
0: So what's the current? What were you trying to say?
2: It's
1: came
2: a clutch.
1: Came in clutch.
0: Okay.
1: Okay.
0: Oh, focus, I just
1: focus,
0: you.
1: Focus, okay. Focus, okay?
2: We are focused.
1: No, it's I'm not talking
0: distracted.
1: To you. okay, so back. Arfan, thank you for saving me last night with your whale report.
3: You're welcome.
1: Because
2: you're welcome.
1: I just wanted to thank you live on air. What a fantastic report. So yesterday, last minute, we had an oratory competition for my son to talk about endangered animals and give fun facts, which was easily like all the information was presented so beautifully on your piece, which we played earlier this morning as well on Jumpstart. And it's just, you have no idea how happy you make me. I sent him a lot of thanks to you last night. So thank you for that report.
3: Oh, you're welcome. Yeah.
0: Is it the same report he did before?
1: It was like 3 years ago that he did this.
0: Oh, that is an iconic report.
3: Oh, yeah. I peaked with that report. And I woke up.
0: It was only the beginning.
3: It's been downhill since. But yeah, I wake up, because I was asleep when you sent those messages, right? But I wake up at 8 a.m. or whatever. I didn't wake up at 8 a.m., but 6 a.m., whenever I did wake up, and I'm just looking at my phone, and I just see messages from Talal being like, thank you, thank you, thank you, thank you, thank you, thank you, thank you. You and your whale report saved the day. And it's like, okay, great. How? What did I do?
1: You did, man. I even, like, I hadn't got a chance to play it for Al Faisal last night, so I waited for him to get into the car, and I played it on the radio for him to listen to on his way to school to inspire him some more. So we'll find out today if he passed. If he didn't pass, we're removing the whale report from the system.
3: Oh, no. Delete from SoundCloud and everything.
1: No, it's great. And people should check it out on SoundCloud. It's a report that Arfan did about the Arabian humpback whale, which is an endangered species that has its own language that doesn't migrate. And you did it with members of the ESO.
3: Yes, I did. With Saad Al-Harthy, the executive director of ESO, in fact. We brought her on for an interview, and it was a beautiful collaboration between us and them, because leading up to the interview, we had a few conversations, a few exchange messages, basically. pass the questions back and forth just to have like a comprehensive view of what the animal is, in fact. Also, I have to give you a shout out for that report as well, because when I first wanted to write something related to that, I came across a few articles about how different species of whales have, you know, their own unique languages, right? Like killer whales do it, sperm whales do it, and countless other species do as well. And I ran it by you, because I was like, this could be make for an interesting piece to talk about. And then you brought the Arabian humpback whales to my attention. And then that just, you know, caused a domino effect of me reaching out to ESO, and then having the interview with them, and then the report, and now to Alfie talking about them at school.
1: I'm very appreciative of everything that you did there. And I just wanted to give you a thank you on air.
3: Thank you.
1: Okay?
0: Thank you.
3: You're welcome.
2: Thank you.
0: Thank you. You blessed and graced our eardrums.
3: Yes, indeed.
1: Now, Nadia, hello. You are here for another purpose.
0: Oh. Yes, I'm actually here to pick up the microphone, but as is the case, I got a bit distracted.
1: We have a purpose for you, though, for specifically being on Jumpstart. Guys,
0: thank you for having me, guys. This is like my dream crossover.
1: So, last week, Nadia, Yusuf, Ahmed, and Aisha were all at Bayan College for 2 days. It was a lot of fun from what I could see. You guys had students and academics. And Nadia, focus. Nadia.
0: I am focused.
1: Oh, okay.
0: I'm just trying to show that I'm here, guys. Excuse me. I'm excited.
1: What are you doing? TikTok Live or something?
0: No, I'm just taking a selfie.
1: Now, if it was a video, I'd understand
2: it. It's promo.
0: Yeah. No, I was trying to open my camera so I could... I'm talking about something that I need to advertise anyway.
1: Okay. Then you can put on your camera.
0: Thank you. Sorry. Okay. I was trying to be discreet. Why are you so observant?
1: So she is at Al Bayan College, okay, with the Sunset Drive crew. They talked to students. They talked to academics. And 3 hours, 2 days last week. And this week, you guys are going to do it again. Can you tell our listeners what's happening tomorrow?
0: Yes. So Sunset Drive is going to be at GUTech tomorrow and Wednesday. And we're going to be broadcasting live from 4 to 7 p.m. I'm so excited because I love talking to students. I love talking to them about their passions and also their confusions. I really enjoyed talking to the academics on campus last week. So hopefully we'll get a lineup of those this week. And I really hope that you guys enjoy connecting with us over that as well. And I'll be there tomorrow starting from like 2 p.m. So if you just go to GU Tech, you can come say hi. I don't know if people who don't go to GU Tech can say hi though. Like, I think that would be weird if you just showed up and didn't go there. You know what I mean?
1: I got distracted because Azam was offering
0: me
1: coffee.
0: Okay, focus!
1: I'm sorry.
0: Focus, Talal.
1: Azam was insisting.
0: Follow your own advice.
1: I didn't sip it, Talal, but I don't want the coffee. Anyhow, moving on. Yes, I'm excited. I love tuning into the show. It's a busy one, though. It's four of you guys plus guests. What's that been like?
0: Oh, I love it. I kind of get to play like demonic dictator because I get to just be like, you, I made the run sheet and I helped with the team decide what the segments are. But I've been really good at being very militant about saying, okay, guys, it's 4:10. We need to stop now. And then now they call me boss because they're scared of me.
1: Speaking of bosses,
0: oh?
1: Abdullah Mawli is the guy
0: who's
1: there with you guys behind the scenes. And
0: yeah,
1: a big
0: he gets to relax when I'm there.
1: And we're actually about to post our latest reel, which is going to be talking to you about what to expect at GU Tech, inshallah. Well, sort of. There's not so much talking in the video, but you'll see.
0: Funny. So the story behind that reel, guys, is, you know, youth is very hard to manage when you're older, and I would really love you guys to guess how many takes Ahmed needed to get to that final, to get it all perfectly.
1: That's going to be coming up, inshallah, within the next, I want to say, hour or so.
0: Really, guess you if you count it in the video, it's iconic.
1: Well, we'll look forward to that. Count how many takes they had to do with Pluto. The last one they did was Pluto kept trying to talk, and they kept just interrupting him and taking over the mic. That was a fun one, but it's going to be going up. I also want to give a shout out to all the engineers from the Director
0: shout
1: General of Engineering here at the Ministry of Information for the effort that they're putting into this. If you're going to be at GU Tech today and tomorrow between 4 to 7 p.m., tomorrow and the day after between 4 and 7 p.m., you'll be able to catch the Sunset Drive crew again. Nadia, Bubs, or Yusuf, rather, Pluto, or Ahmed, rather,

0: Aisha, a.k.a. Aisha, all there.
1: Nadia, a.k.a. Nadia.
0: And so catch them, and also catch them weekdays from 4 to 7 p.m. on the Sunset Drive, coming to you live on your nation station, Oman FM. Arfan, you can catch Mondays and Thursdays on Muscat Candid. And we got some exciting news, guys. Have you told them yet, Arfan?
2: I've told Erica, yes. Okay.
0: Arfan will be officially joining Jumpstart Tuesdays from the start of the show all the way to the end, inshallah.
2: I have to wake up at like 5.
0: Yay.
2: Okay.
1: You guys are giving me FOMO. I'm like the only one here who doesn't go on Jumpstart.
0: So are you, Yusuf, Asma, Aisha.
1: Yeah, wait, Aisha, why? Is on why do you guys now want me on Jumpstart?
0: It's your thing, man. Do you want to wake up at 5 a.m.?
1: No.
0: Yeah, exactly.
2: Exactly. Why are you complaining about that?
1: But still. Like,
0: it's not like when you go to sleep.
1: But sometimes I just get FOMO. Like, you know what? Yeah, it is. Okay, out me.
0: Well,
1: as a night owl.
0: Starting next week, Arfan is with us every Tuesday, inshallah, from 6:30 till 10 a.m.
3: Yes.
0: And I just want to give a quick shout out to our last few texters who've come through over the last. Well, we've had a very busy day today. If you couldn't tell, we had two reports. We had the tech update. We had Fahim Hamza join us for the Gulf Cup coverage. We had Arfan Al-Ajmi join us for the sports update as well. Now we have Nadia and Arfan in the studio with us. We played the whale report. We talked about that. And I wish we had more time to discuss what's happening right now. The Ministry of Labor is officially announcing the promotion schemes for government employees across all public and civil establishments. And they haven't announced all the information yet, so we're going to gather that for you, inshallah, and talk about it in more detail tomorrow morning. Shout out to Amal Harthi, who's saying, I hope that Oman, when they play in the Gulf Cup, don't receive more than 2 goals. That's for our match happening this Wednesday. So, khair, inshallah.
1: Sorry, I really got to run, Talal, because I have a coverage. But thank you for having me, guys. And I'll see you on the Sunset Drive today, actually.
0: 4 to 7 p.m. Gotcha. Thank you, Nadia.
1: I don't take a nap. Bye, I love you guys.
0: Bye.
1: Bye.
0: There's Nadia leaving us right now. Saad Al-Ma'mari is saying, Nadia, tell Bubs. Oh, Nadia. Saad's saying that tell Bubs that they have a geology specialization at Geotech.
4: We know.
0: Oh.
4: Geotech rocks.
0: Geotech rocks. Hi. Hardy, hardy, hard. And Saad's making fun of you, Irfi.
2: What did I do?
0: She's just like, Irfi's back to waking up early. Laugh, laugh, laugh, laugh.
2: Laugh at my pain, why don't you?
0: And Saad's saying, okay. We can have a Nadia hour 9 to 10 every Thursday. I don't think we can wake up. I'm not joking when I say that it's very hard to get Nadia to wake up this early in the morning.
2: It's like you said, she sleeps at 5.
0: Pretty much.
2: She is the definition of a night owl.
0: Yeah.
2: It's not happening.
0: So again, a big thank you to everybody who's been part of our show today. And I think it's time for us to conclude, actually. Since
1: woo!
2: You say woo, I still have work to do.
0: Man.
3: Woo! Sorry, was that you know not the appropriate
0: response? Let's play a song and come back. Then.
3: Wait, no, okay. I want to, can I just, because I was meant to talk about something else, but
0: please,
3: can I just quickly shout out? So, over the weekend, there was the Saturday Night Bazaar at Silk and Medina, and they had a lot of different, local small businesses and whatnot. And one of the ones that just launched, which I was particularly excited about, is a woman-owned local brand called Chiruru.
2: Which is?
3: It is a DIY natural botanical oils makeup company. 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
3: But for makeup.
2: Without,

0: all of the
1: harming animals and stuff in the process,
0: and putting chemicals and weird stuff that you don't can't even pronounce in your body. 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
1: Yeah, yeah, you know what? 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Local brand, I'm assuming.
0: Local brand.
1: Lovely.
0: I know. And it was so much fun just watching everyone get excited. There was a little bit of an audience that started to form around me as I was like pouring my lipstick, which you have to be very quick but very steady with it too, because you don't want air bubbles and you don't.

0: rant. Music, thank you. Goodbye.
1: Now, just before we finish off, let's talk about what's going to be happening today,
0: great.
1: Inshallah.
0: No music, no thank you, no goodbye.
1: We got those mid-2000s rock-adjacent songs, list 1 at 10. We have the Baby Opera report done by Nadia, who just left us at 11. Then we have a playlist called Stuff I'd Put in 2022, followed by the report and coverage that Tuqa did with the Ministry of Health, who are currently hosting an emergency workshop, international one, being held here in Muscat. Muscat Candid from 12 to 3. You'll be hearing Arfan Al-Ajmi join that, inshallah,
2: from
1: later.
2: From 1 to 2:15, yep.
1: And today's topic is...
2: So, it's joke or quotes. So, we're going to dissect the quotes of a dead philosopher or someone who was wise in their ways. And Usman will bring us a riddle to keep our brains active. And it's usually a funny one.
0: What brain?
2: Our brain cells.
1: And
2: the one we share.
0: I meant me. What brain?
2: Oh, you. I don't know. You tell me.
1: She uses it all up for Jumpstart Mesquina.
0: I know.
1: Then we have Chilling with a Cup of Coffee, list 2, which is going to have the two reports mentioned earlier interspersed between them at 3 and 3:30. Then Sunset Drive coming to you live with Yusuf and Nadia. And also, since it's Monday, they're going to be joined by Aisha Azajali. And then we have African Disco from 7 until 8 p.m. And you're going to be hearing Arfan for the third time today.
2: Hey, with Nighttime Riffs.
0: Hey.
1: Nighttime Riffs episode 8, which also premieres 9 p.m. on Fridays, rather 9:10 approximately.
2: 9:10 after the 9 p.m.
1: After
2: news,
1: the 9 p.m. news. And we're looking forward to yet another episode. Episode 8, inshallah, is playing tonight. I didn't catch Friday's episode, so I will, inshallah, catch this one. And then we have Sunscreen and Synth is your last playlist of the day.
2: Sunscreen and Synth is an interesting combination. Because when I think Synth, I think, you know, midnight, neon lights and all that.
0: Oh, you don't think like, well, Sunscreen and Synth makes me think like you're at a cabana by a five-star hotel by the beach at the Maldives.
2: Huh.
0: The music is playing in the background and...
2: You and I have very different vacation plans, I think.
1: I'm just thinking of cyberpunk this whole time whenever I hear Synth.
0: But why would you need sunscreen?
1: I mean, those neon signs are pretty bright.
2: Hey, tune in to find out.
0: Yeah, true.
2: Tune in to find out.
1: So, I mean, yeah, I'll leave it there. I was going to go on to this whole thing about how moisturizers have sunscreen in them, but that's pointless.
0: Okay.
2: Save it for tomorrow.
0: Especially in a cyberpunk universe.
1: Yeah.
2: What's sun?
0: What?
1: Anyhow, guys, y'all have a fantastic day. It's been a pleasure. As always, talk to you guys tomorrow, Tuesday. Adios.
0: Bye.
2: Bye.
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0: goes to the opera, you probably imagine a darkened theater and a quiet, almost solemn audience of classical music fans, theater lovers, patrons of traditional art forms, tourists, and lifelong learners. What you probably don't imagine are cushions and colorful bright EVA foam and babies laughing, running around, and the occasionally miraculous moments of silent rapture. From September 21st to September 24th, the Royal Opera House Muscat presented Opera Baby, a musical performance dedicated to children from the ages of 6 months to 36 months. Opera Baby remains musically faithful to the opera it's adapting, and this time it was based off of Giuseppe Verdi's Rigoletto. This shortened version, named Rigoletto's Garden, brings the performance to the floor level of the audience, allowing the babies to very much be babies. As I waited outside with the lines of children about to go in to see the performance, I managed to catch a few moments with some of the students.
1: Hi, can I ask you some questions?
2: Yes.
1: Yes? Okay, what's your name?
2: Ali.
1: Ali? Mm-hmm. And where do you go to school?
2: KG1.
1: Oh?
2: KG1.
1: And what are you doing here today?
2: I'm going to sight in a show.
1: Say hi, Oman FM.
2: I want a friend.
0: Seeing how small they were, I was genuinely curious about what they'd get from even a modified opera performance. So, I spoke with one of the teachers from El Zain Nursery to see what the aim was in attending the performance. Can I have your name and where you teach?
3: Hello, my name is Jahaina Lawati. I'm the head of teachers and the KG1 English teacher at El Zain Nursery.
0: And what brings your students to the Opera House today?
3: So we're here for the Opera Baby performance. We want kids to interact with music, with sound effects, express themselves, use their imagination, and just enjoy music.
0: And how old are these kids?
3: They're in KG1, so they are like 3 years old. Three and a half.
0: Okay, and what do you think this will help them with in their development?
3: Of course, cognitively, expressing themselves, music, imagination.
0: We eventually lined up along the hall outside of the theater. Before the show started, I managed to catch one of the performers and asked him about how his experience had been thus far.
4: I'm Giorgio and I'm actor of Rigoletto's Garden.
0: Where are you from?
4: Italy.
0: Okay, and how has it been bringing this show to a younger audience?
4: It's been a bit of a challenge, but like great and mostly satisfying because when you get to catch the attention of babies like from 0 to 3 years old, that's our project on Opera Baby with Aslico in Como. It's a challenge, and when you can manage to do that, it's a great result for everybody.
0: What do you hope they can get from this show at this age?
4: It's surely the care that they get also from their parents singing at them, because the project is meant for this. Like, we sing something that the babies and the parents as well can repeat. So it's like syllables, something very easy, so they can repeat it. And so the parents sing to them. They also see a show about caring, but learning how to care and the distinction between caring too much and being like dangerous for the people you love. So it's about delicacy, maybe.
0: And it's the same story as the full-scale Rigoletto performance, right? Okay, and you're giving it to them much simpler. With what elements can you describe from the stage?
4: Yeah, it's the main thing, of course, it's being a garden. It's like that care we spoke about before is all from my character, that through the objects I give life to every character. There's the cactus, which is the Monterone. There's the earth, which is like... The the pavement and where the story thrives. There's the cups with the other plants, which are the duke and the farmers. There are so characters also that we invented too for the story, and it's all supposed to go in that way of caring about Gilda, but also Gilda that needs space to grow up and not to be like imprisoned in the control or something like
5: so
4: that.
5: So it's a story about care.
6: Yeah.
5: Okay. Well, thank you so much for your insights. You're
0: great. It was lovely to hear how passionately Giorgio carries the most important element of the story of Rigoletto, which is care. In the original story, Rigoletto's garden is a place where his love for his daughter, Gilda, takes physical form. He tends to her as much as he tends to the plants around him, driven by an instinct to nurture and protect. The adapted production extends that idea to its young audience. Rather than forcing children against their nature into the formalities of the theater, Opera Baby's performance adapts itself to them. In a way that parallels the theme of care in Rigoletto, the show performers are also caring by being attentive to the children, noticing their responses, giving them space to explore and be what they are, while also giving them an encounter with music that can plant the seed to something greater. The garden is the setting in which we all learn, under caring conditions that nurture our growth.
7: And one, and two, and three.
0: That was my coverage of Opera Baby and their adaptation of Rigoletto, titled Rigoletto's Garden, that took place at the Royal Opera House Muscat between the dates of September 21st to September 24th. If you enjoyed this piece and would like to learn more, do follow us on our Instagram at omanfm.om. This coverage was written and presented by Nadia Atlai and produced and edited by Abdul El Mawali. Dear listener, I hope you have a beautiful day.
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1: Hello, this is Tuqallawati. Oman is hosting a regional emergency medical team training course from the 26th to the 30th of September. I attended on Sunday, September 27th, and spoke with officials from the Ministry of Health and the World Health Organization about the training and its role in emergency preparedness. Take a listen to my conversations with Dr. Mohammed Al-Boussafi from the Ministry of Health and Dr. Asmus Hemerich from World Health Organization.
2: Dr. Mohammed bin Saif Al-Boussafi, Director of the National Center for Emergency and Health Risk Management at the Ministry of Health, and the National Coordinator for the Medical Response Sector at the National Emergency Committee. So this opportunity is a huge opportunity for the National Emergency Medical Team in Oman to collaborate with National Emergency Medical Teams from the Eastern Mediterranean region and North Africa. We appreciate the opportunity given to us by the World Health Organization to choose Oman to be the hub for this training opportunity. And it's actually also an opportunity for the medical sector in Oman to strengthen its ability to respond to chemical and biological and radiological incident, which is something also we have started to see on the rise in the whole world over the last few years.
3: What are the potentials of this workshop?
2: So the main potential actually is to improve the resilience of the healthcare sector when it comes to responding to chemical, biological and radiological incidents. It's actually the medical response that we are more concerned about. We have physicians, we have nurses, we have allied healthcare workers, not only from Ministry of Health, but we have also colleagues from the University Medical City, from the military medical city as well, and the civil defense. And this is something Oman is very unique about. You don't see it in so many other countries where all of these healthcare providers from different sectors coordinate and collaborate during emergencies. This is something that we are very proud about in Oman, and we want also to deliver this experience to the whole world. We have already seen a collaboration with Tunisia, for example, who signed a memorandum of understanding with Oman to help its healthcare provider during emergencies, to train them during emergencies. And this is actually an opportunity for all of us in this country to showcase the success that healthcare sector in Oman have witnessed over the last few years and over the last 10 years, especially when it comes to preparing for emergencies.
1: How would you like the general public to be informed about emergencies of this kind?
2: So the public is our main asset during emergencies in general. And the collaboration that we see from the public is what gives us the strength to move forward. The ability of us as healthcare provider to deliver the right message to the public is a key of success for all of us to respond to emergencies. Educating the public, making them aware about the potentials of chemical and biological incident is really one of the most important pillars of a successful response to these incidents. We have organized several workshops in the past when it comes to responding to emergencies. And we heavily rely on the public in Oman to be able also to collaborate with the healthcare provider during emergencies.
4: My name is Dr. Asmus Hemerich, and I'm the WHO representative in Oman. It's a great pleasure to open this event here with dignitaries from around the country. The event is about threats and other hazards affecting the safety of hospitals and other health facilities, ultimately patients. And it's called Emergency Medical Team Training Course, which implies that we have a mix of professionals, medical backgrounds, but also engineering, logistics, other fields. And we have a mix of sectors, not only health professionals again, but people from the military, people from other institutions, everyone who's potentially involved in an emergency response. And based on our experience, it's absolutely critical that we discuss first and then practice through simulation exercises the response that need to be taken in countries. We all know that we live in an unstable, volatile world today, not only in the region, but far beyond the region. And this is why we have participants here from around the region, but also other hotspots, for example, Ukraine, Turkey, other countries. We have WHO faculty from headquarters from regional office and here in country. We have other agencies like the Red Crescent, the Red Cross. We do have Médecins Sans Frontières, the Doctors Without Borders, and we have a very broad faculty here from Oman. Oman is graciously hosting a lot of important health-related events. It has been doing that for a very long time. We're very grateful for that. And the country is, of course, very well placed to broker those multilateral, multinational events. And we in the WHO and the United Nations as a whole stand ready to support the government of Oman to further its laudable efforts.
1: The course continues until Wednesday, September 30th. Today, it highlighted how emergency response depends on coordination within health and other services, and on the public receiving clear, reliable information. For official health and emergency updates, follow the Ministry of Health through moh.gov.om and Civil Defense and Ambulance Authority through cdaa.gov.om. Special thanks to Azam al-Raisi for editing and mixing this piece. This has been Tuqallawati on 90.4 Oman FM.

0: السلام عليكم and welcome to مسقط كاندد with me اسماء on 90.4 عمان اف ام. Happy Monday, it's the 28th of September and I'm hanging out with you today all the way to 3 p.m. We are broadcasting live today from Studio 3. Why? Because we made a switch here in the office. They're doing some maintenance as we have some technical... I don't think they're technical issues. I think it's like general maintenance. So they switched studios for me. So now, instead of broadcasting live in Studio 1, we're broadcasting live in Studio 3. Well, the show must keep on going, so I want to keep you updated with your weather on this first hour. We're enjoying some of your favorite tunes. Let us know at any point of today's show if you got a favorite tune you'd like to listen to. WhatsApp us to request it on 7244-2007. That is 7244-2007. At 1 p.m., we have Joke or Quote featuring our very own Urfan Al-Ajmi. Let's begin today's musical journey. We've got Zara Larsson lined up for you first. Turn this up and I'll be back.
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I've been working for the weekend, but that weekend never came. Will you pat my back tomorrow if I break my back today?

90.4 Oman FM, it's Esma here, and here's your weather update. Ranging between 40 to 29 degrees outside of Muscat. It's clear to partly cloudy skies along the coastal areas of Dhofar and its mountains. Mostly clear skies over most of the Sultanate, predicting chances of cloud development and isolated thunder rain over parts of Al-Hajar Mountains towards today's afternoon that may extend to the desert areas of the country. Chances of late night to early morning low clouds and fog patches just along parts of the coastal areas of both the Arabian Sea and Oman Sea. Humidity levels are ranging between 58 to 86% outside of Muscat, 63 to 80% in Salalah. So always remember to stay hydrated. 90.4 Oman FM. 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
3: 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That was The Reckoning by Daughtry. This is Muscat Candid, hanging out with you all the way to 3 p.m. My name is Esma. Let us know if you got a favorite tune that you would like to listen to on this hour. 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

0: Count my blessings. 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I'm on FM. Now, this song was released 2 years ago, a part of her country studio album, Silverado Take One.
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Hold Sober by Paloma Faith on 90.4 Oman FM. A release from back in 2009 from their album Do You Want the Truth or Something Beautiful. Let us know if you got a favorite tune that you'd like to listen to. WhatsApp us to request it on 7244 2007.

0: Sam. Amanov, and my name is Esmer Riami. Welcome with me live in Studio 3. Welcome, our friend.
1: Hi. How you doing?
0: I'm okay, I think. Yeah, well, I'm trying to operate a new studio.
1: Yeah, you and me both. You're handling that both physically and
0: psychologically. Yeah, exactly. How is it me and you both?
1: Yeah.
0: It's just me.
1: No, it's just you.
0: Exactly.
1: Hence the you are handling that both psychologically and physically, Esma.
0: Shukran.
1: Yeah, you're...
0: Somebody gets... Why I'm stressed.
1: Yeah, you're welcome. I'm just not used to being live in the studio. This is the recording studio.
0: Right?
1: Yeah.
0: This is supposed to be the recording studio. Wait, let me see your voice levels.
1: Oh, okay. Let me...
0: What did you have for breakfast?
1: Well, I literally had a... what's the word I'm looking for? A croissant with cheese from our very own canteen.
0: Okay, as long as it's not Twix.
1: No, it's not Twix. It's not Twix. It was a croissant, plain croissant, with some spread cheese in there to make sure it's not overly dry. And I had
0: okay, I think this is it.
1: And I had a green tea.
0: I want to know what you had for breakfast, but the truth is your voice levels are fine now.
1: Yeah, exactly. Perfect. Great. Nobody needs to know what I had for breakfast.
0: My dear listener, what did you have for breakfast? WhatsApp us on 724-42007. This is Orfan's last chance to see if he could drive engagement. WhatsApp us on 724-42007. If you think Orfan is a good presenter, let us know.
1: Even I don't think
0: that. Hold up. Wait, let me actually encourage you.
1: Carry on.
0: Should I?
1: Yeah, sure. Why not?
0: You're done, I don't know, raining on your own parade?
1: Yeah, I'm done. Boost my ego a little bit.
0: No.
1: Oh, okay, then
0: I just want my dear listener to tell me what they had for breakfast if you think this is an interesting topic. Because it can be a little bit more than just vocal tests. You know?
1: I tell you what. Listen.

0: Listeners, if you had anything for breakfast, do tell us. Are you even a breakfast person?
1: I'm not.
0: You're not.
1: I'm not.
0: Any particular reason why?
1: I like coffee in the morning, which is not great.
0: Unhealthy stomach.
1: Yeah, but black coffee in the morning is actually pretty good for me.
0: It wakes you up, yeah?
1: No, oh. it also helps with digestion for some reason.
0: Do you get the black coffee from Sajir?
1: No, see, that's diesel. That's not black coffee.
0: Diesel's wild.
1: That's fuel. Okay, that's fuel. You take that coffee and you pour it in your car. Why? So that it can take you from Medinat I'lam all the way back to Al-Hil.
0: We should run that experiment.
1: That is... I'm serious. Because yesterday I was on Instagram and my algorithm took me to this sheikh, right?
0: Right.
1: Took me to this sheikh who was in the middle of a lecture, right? He's given a spiritual speech. And this sheikh was obviously a Muslim since he's a sheikh, right?
0: Mm-hmm.
1: And he was talking about the espresso.
0: Where's this going?
1: It's like espresso is like medication or a substance, but for religious people. So he's like,
0: wait, what?
1: Yeah, he goes like, it's like medicine, but for us religious folks. And I'm like, how so? He goes like, so I was traveling, right? He was somewhere in Saudi.
0: Okay.
1: And he was tired. He was there with his mom, his wife, and his family, right? And he was pretty exhausted. They were driving all night, barely had any sleep, and he could barely function, right? So his colleague was like, you could just go over there and get yourself an espresso. And if you get an espresso, it's going to bring life right back to you. So as he's driving, he went there and he was like, give me a double espresso and give me two of those.
0: No, ho, ho, ho, ho.
1: So Mr. Sheikh, we call him Mr. Sheikh, he's like, okay, you know what?
0: Oh, no. I see where this is going.
1: I'm going to take that. I want double espresso and make it two. So he's buying one for him and one for the madame, right?
0: Right.
1: That's what I'm looking at. He's driving and he goes like, I take the first sip. This sheikh was dramatic. He's like, I take the first sip and I already feel something in my veins. Oh. I take a second sip and for some reason my brain opens up.
0: I miss that feeling.
1: He goes like, I take a third sip. Like, yo, nothing refreshing like a first time espresso drinker.
0: I know, right? I miss that feeling, man. I just drink coffee for the taste at this point. It does nothing to me. I guarantee you, I could take that espresso.
1: You drink coffee for the taste?
0: Keep in mind, I drink a milkshake.
1: No, that's not milkshake. That's diabetes.
0: Yeah, sure. Potato, really. Okay, let's be honest here.
1: No, let's be very honest. There's nothing. This is like a... mush a potato. This is an orange. And these are grapes. This is not the same. It is not the same concept. You did not understand the assignment. But I'm glad you had a good weekend.
0: Likewise.
1: I got to hear a very funny story from that sheikh about his first time drinking espresso. That was crazy. He goes like, this is for us. This was placed on earth so that we can enjoy it.
0: Well, dear listener, enjoying a hot cup of espresso as well.
1: I mean,
0: wherever you may be.
1: The right amount of caffeinated is a real thing. I completely stand by it.
0: This you can't be over-caffeinated
1: as
0: well.
1: These are one of the things that I completely believe in. Of course, you can be over-caffeinated, you can be under-caffeinated, and you can be the right amount of caffeinated. The right amount of caffeinated is having one cup of coffee and a half. It's just the sweet spot is right over there.
0: One cup of coffee and then a half following that.
1: And a half.
0: Okay.
1: Usually like 30 minutes in between.
0: Okay, I'm just going to ask.
1: And then when you feel like, oh, I still want warm stuff, I still want caffeine, you switch to tea.
0: Okay, healthy. Are you speaking from experience right now?
1: Of course I am. I'm like the jitteriest person ever. Coffee, I'm weak, okay? I am weak. I am weaker than I look. So coffee really, really does affect me.
0: Can't relate.
1: I know.
0: I can drink an energy drink and go to bed in 2 minutes.
1: Okay, so we got some philosophy.
0: Yes, indeed we do.
1: Because I'm not going to sit here on air being jealous of that. I can't even drink coffee.
0: Don't be. It's not healthy.
1: I can't even drink coffee after like 2 p.m. or else I don't sleep. Do you know what I mean?
0: No, I don't. I really don't.
1: I believe you. All right, we got work to do. We got work to do, even though we're broadcasting live from Studio 3. Are you ready for today's joke or quote?
0: Are you ready for today's joke or quote?
1: Ooh, I want to know.

0: Today's philosopher of choice.
1: Okay.
2: Okay, let's do this.
3: Let me tell you about two awesome things. Dad jokes and quotes from dead philosophers. And yes, there is no in-between. If you think that's not crazy enough, catch Muscat Canada to either get a joke or quote. Or we can get really crazy and even get both. All for a good laugh and an elevated mood.
0: So who's today's philosopher of choice?
1: Well, he's not a philosopher by trade. He was, in fact, a musician.
0: Okay.
1: We're looking at David Robert Jones, who you would know better as, and I would know better as, and our listener would know better as, David Bowie.
0: Wisdom from David Bowie.
1: Wisdom
0: That's what we're
1: from,
0: doing today.
1: Wisdom from
0: David
1: Bowie.
0: This is
1: going to
0: be interesting. Could you do that? How could you bring a philosopher who's not an author?
1: Well, here's the thing. I love me some David Bowie.
0: Or fictional.
1: We should revisit fictional philosophers.
0: Yeah, bring back Yoda.
1: Anybody but Yoda.
0: He's perfect. Yoda is perfect. Like, to me, Yoda is like a perfect character.
1: To you, Yoda is the perfect character?
0: Yes!
1: Have you met Gandalf?
0: Nah, I'm a Yoda fan. I mean, yeah, Gandalf is... But, you know, it's the long white hair and the shabbiness. Yoda looks young forever.
1: Yoda does not look young forever. Have you seen him? He looks like a wrinkly grape. He looks like a raisin.
0: I get it, but, like, he still looks way younger than the other guy. Gandalf, is it?
1: Yeah, Gandalf, yes.
0: It still looks way better. Like, we all grow older. We all do. But the way I'm going to grow older is very different from the way you're going to grow older. Do you know what I mean?
1: I hope I look like Gandalf when I'm 90.
0: I don't.
1: Full beard and everything.
0: I don't. Oh, you listen. I don't think you can live without a beard.
1: Have you seen me without my beard?
0: You don't do without beard.
1: Exactly.
0: Like, even if you take off all of your beard, you'll sleep or you will sneeze and it will grow right back.
1: I feel like my face will protest a lack of beard.
0: I can only imagine what happens when you just stop going to the barber. Have you ever done that?
1: You mean like right now?
0: This is not your everyday look?
1: No. Excuse you. I do not. Guys, I look like a caveman right now, okay? I look like I just discovered fire. And my colleague over here, my good friend, is like, don't you just look like this every day?
0: I mean...
1: I look like I live in the 21st century, Asma, more often than not. And yes, I am going to the barber later today.
0: Listen, hunter-gatherers are real people, and it was a lifestyle. It was a thing. It's fine. I was the hunter, you were the gatherer.
1: Fairly accurate, to be honest.
0: Zin, and that's about it. Why? Because I need to shoot things. Like, I...
1: Says the non-violent person.
0: I'm gonna sit here. Yeah, I mean, I need to get used to being violent. I feel like I'm too nice.
1: I'm scared of knowing what violent Asma's gonna be like.
0: I'm scared too. Alright, today's philosopher of choice is David Bowie. Let's talk about David Bowie.
1: So, David Bowie, of course, was an English singer, songwriter, actor. Really, he was an artist of various different talents. He lived between 1947 and 2016, so he passed away just close to 10 years ago at this point. Or it was 10 years ago earlier in the year, because he passed away on the 10th of January in 2016. And, of course, he was born on the 8th of January in 1947. Now, a lot can be said about David Bowie, right? Again, he was a musician, songwriter, performer, actor. Basically, he was an artist who, he done it all. He did it all. You think of it, David Bowie has done it. And you and I are both artists. Our beloved listener might also be pursuing an art form of some sort or another. I don't know, but maybe our listener is a musician, a writer, an aspiring actor, what have you. And I figured, you know what? Let's see what one of the most talented artists who had to have ever graced our green earth had to say. Are you ready, Asma?
0: Yes.
1: All right. So David Bowie said the following, and I quote, "If you feel safe in the area that you're working in, you're not working in the right area." David Bowie said the following, and I quote, for the people in the back, "If you feel safe in the area that you're working in, you're not working in the right area."
0: I like this. If you don't feel safe in the area that you work in, you're not working in the right area.
1: If you feel safe.
0: If you feel safe.
1: Yes.
0: Okay. What do you think, my dear listener? WhatsApp us on 7244-2007. Today's philosopher of choice was the musician, David Bowie. And he said that in our fan quotes.

0: If you feel safe in the area that you're working in, you're not working in the right area.
1: See, listen. Progress is uncomfortable. That's it. Progress is uncomfortable. If you want to succeed in something, you need to leave an old version of you behind most times. That's not always the case tonight. I'm not saying. But the truth is, when you are about to do something completely different, completely new, you might face the fact that you have to let go of a version of yourself that no longer aligns with whatever it is that you want to do for right now, so that you could see a future that looks a certain way. It's always going to be uncomfortable. And I think this is reminding me to embrace the discomfort. I'm going through a little bit of change as well. Well, not change. Call it evolving.
0: Okay, evolution. We
1: I'm
0: like
1: evolving,
0: it.
1: I'm evolving. Yeah, spiritually,
0: like a Pokemon.
1: Mentally, and not physically. I should go back to the gym. But emotionally, you know? Like, I think I'm evolving. And my, it's so uncomfortable. I hate it. I really hate it. I feel alone. Do you know what I mean? Okay. If you're listening to me right now, what's up? It's on 7244-2007. When you are trying to change for the better, trying to succeed in something, isn't it a little uncomfortable when you let go of things that don't serve you?
0: Honestly, I would agree with that. You mentioned working out, right? You mentioned going to the gym. That in and of itself is a form of discomfort that I think we can all relate to, because we've all attempted to work out. We've all attempted going to the gym, or, you know, going out for walks, going out for a jog. The first few days, weeks perhaps even, that you do that is insanely uncomfortable. How many of us have gone through leg day and then we could not walk for the next 2 to 3 days? In fact, maybe the next day would be fine, but day two, no. Day two, your legs hate you for the suffering that you put them through. But that's a sign of growth, because that pain right there is a sign, okay, you actually worked out those muscles and now they're healing, they're recovering, and they're going to get stronger and better for it. Similar situation here. It's like you said, get out of your comfort zone. Change is a very uncomfortable process, but it's like being a caterpillar. You have to go through the cocoon to become a butterfly in the end.
1: Man, I'm done with the cocoon. Like I want a break from healing. Do you know what I mean? Like, I want to take a vacation from healing.
0: From healing.
1: And progressing and being, because it is uncomfortable. It really is. And it's confusing. It's uncomfortable. It's confusing. You feel a little lost. You're not sure where you are. But the truth is, things are adjusting according to your new alignment or your new goals or the new things that you want to embrace in your life. Because who we are is a choice. And the person that you would like to be really consists of the habits that you do every day. So let's say you want to be a kind person. Yes, you can choose to be a kind person. What you do is repeatedly give out acts of kindness. You act kind more often. And the more you get used to it, the more you listen to it around you, you know, the more you can embrace it. And the truth is, sometimes you are changing and your surrounding is it.
0: So say that again, you're changing.
1: Sometimes you are changing, but your surrounding is not.
0: Right.
1: So you might actually feel a disconnect, and that disconnect can be lonely. So let's say you have a friend. Okay, let's say this. Here's a big example, right? Let's say you are a smoker, right? And you're trying to quit.
0: Right.
1: Right? You're trying to quit the cigarette. You're like, you know, you want to dump the nicotine. And your friends, all of them, have the habits.
0: They're a bunch of chimneys.
1: You know, they're a bunch of chimneys. So you, as a person who's trying to grow change, right? You're like, you know what? I'm really going to try and quit. It's giving me headaches. I need more, you know, caffeine. I don't know what to do. Should I get some NAC supplements? Well, what should I do? You know, you're going through the motions and it's uncomfortable to let go of that version of yourself. And then you're like, oh, it's a weekend. Let me relax. And you go see those same friends. It's going to feel weird. It's going to feel uncomfortable. It's going to feel like there's some misalignment, because you're happy to see them. You love them so much, and to each their own. Just because you decided to do something about your life, that doesn't mean everybody else has to do the same. But now you're at this place that's just super uncomfortable because you don't relate to your friends anymore.
0: Yeah. I can't say I've been in that situation, but I can definitely, what's the word I'm looking for? Empathize, I suppose, with it, because Yeah, no, plus, not to mention, when it comes to, like, habits like that as well, you, like, going back to your smoking example, not only is there a misalignment, but you might also postpone your own growth and development. You might be like, ah, you know what? What's one more cigarette? Why not? I'll quit tomorrow.
1: Exactly.
0: What's one more? I'll quit tomorrow.
1: This is just gonna make me feel good right now. So it doesn't matter what happens later. But the truth is, what you're doing to yourself is standing in the way of your own progress.
0: Exactly. You're self-sabotaging.
1: Ew. But so true. I received a message from Ali Guava. Can you give Ali Guava a big shout out? Ali Guava says this, and I quote, Mr. Bowie, has it worked in Muscat? I'm not sure what he's referring to. Did we say something about this?
0: Wait, David Bowie has not lived in Muscat?
1: Has not worked in Muscat.
0: So are you trying to say that everyone's too comfortable here? Everybody's not comfortable enough? I'm confused about what you're trying to imply.
1: I am also confused, Mr. Ali. Mr. Ali, please let us know. What are you trying to say? Fayek, you shout out to Fayek. Fayek says we have to push ourselves in the uncomfortable pool. It is where it is. I like this. It is where it is. In order to improve and succeed, yes, that is true. That echoes the sentiment we're going through. And nobody talks about the discomfort, huh? No one actually talks about how it feels like. And as someone who's currently going through it, I'm mad. I'm mad. Like, I'm mad at trying to change. Like, you know what? Like, I know this is better for me, but, like, can it be over yet? Like, can it just end? Besni, you know, feeling.
0: I feel like you're venting about your counselor right now.
1: Leave me alone. I'm not scheduling anything soon. Anytime. Oh. Sina saying hello. Hello right back at you. But yeah, we love that. You ready for a riddle?
0: Hit me.
1: Okay. I mean, I can't. You're next. You're a little far away. So I can't, like, hit you.
0: Not physically. I'm not coming over to the other side of the studio because I'm scared you're actually going to hit me now.
1: You said hit me.
0: Okay, not like, not literally.
1: Y'all heard it, right? He.
0: Where's our boss? I'm being bullied on air.
1: No, you're not. I'm literally repeating what you are saying to me. Do you know what I mean?
0: Fine.
1: Sina, what do you think?
0: Tell
1: Don't
0: me.
1: Don't you think that our fun is a little crazy? No, let's talk about it.
0: Just a little?
1: Of course it's a little, because I'm way more crazy. Like, I'm crazy, yeah.
0: No, I mean, you're not wrong.
1: So,
0: You're not wrong.
1: I completely agree. Anyways, Sina sent us a GIF, and he's like, I think, this is not Adam Sandler. Who's that other guy from Friends, the tall one? The tall guy from Friends, not Chandler.
0: David Schwimmer, Ross?
1: Ross.
0: Yep.
1: And Ross is like, you know, he has like a poker face on his face, and he just has like agreeable with me, you know what I mean? Like, it's like, it's an awkward, agreeable kind of like, you know? He goes like, yes, true, and ask Nadia about it. Ooh, what did you do to Nadia?
0: I didn't do nothing to Nadia.
1: What did you do to Nadia? Were you on the sunset drive and say something weird?
0: No. Well, actually, probably. But no.
1: Okay, I've got a riddle.
0: What did I do?
1: We've got a riddle. Listen, we got a riddle. All right? And I have all the faith in the world that you will solve this. If you can't, however, we've got our lovely listeners. You could also participate in solving this riddle because you're smarter than Arfan, and I believe so much in you.
0: Who isn't?
1: So Fayek, Ali, Sina, listen to this riddle and let me know if you have an answer. A man was born in 2005 and died in 2005 at the age of 80. How is that possible? I'm going to say the riddle one more time for the people in the back. What do you think the answer to this? A man was born in 2005 and died in 2005 at the age of 80. Listen, 80 is a good age to, like, you know, go. How is this possible?
0: Wait, this dude was born in 2005. He died in 2005. And he reached the ripe old age of 80.
1: Yeah, which is a good age.
0: I mean, yeah, it is a good age.
1: It's a good age. Like, according to statistics that I've made up in my mind. Do not quote me on this, but I think this is a good age.
0: Asma GPT says it's a
1: like,
0: good age.
1: Like, I just... Huh?
0: Asma GPT says it's a good age.
1: I am the liar, for sure. But I just think it is. Like, I think, like, you know, 80 to 85.
0: I mean, to be fair, by that age, you've, you know, hopefully seen your kids and grandkids, maybe even great-grandkids.
1: Maybe.
0: You never know. You lived a long, hopefully happy life.
1: All right. So Sina says, we took friends quiz together.

0: that, and she beat me. Oh.
1: Oh. Wait, was this from the Sons of Dread? Is Nadia a Friends fan?
0: Listen, the thing is, Sina, Nadia's brilliant. So, like, not even I go against Nadia. Do you know what I mean? Like, if we're at a trivia night.
1: Oh, that's a losing battle.
0: And Nadia is on my team. I'm quiet. I'm like the hype woman. You know, I'll be like, let's go, let's go, let's go. I'll be the dancer, the hype woman, the cheerleader. Do you know what I mean? And I will hope that Nadia's got this.
1: Anyways, right, back to the riddle. Can we get it one more time?
0: Yes. A man was born in 2005 and died in 2005 at the age of 80. How is that possible?
1: Can I have a guess?
0: Ali actually says the man lived a good life in The Sims. The man lived a good life in The Sims. I agree.
1: I'm assuming he died because someone deleted the ladder from the pool.
0: Okay, so I have received a message from Sina, and Sina actually has the answer. You are right, Sina, by the way. I'm just not going to say it out loud so that Arfan doesn't know. But I could hear it. And I got another message as well from Mas'ud. He shout out to Mas'ud, and he also has the answer to this riddle. Khalas, two people have answered this riddle. Your time is over.
1: Is it two different people?
0: Yes.
1: Is that the answer?
0: No. Oh, no. It's not two different people. I mean, two different people gave the right answer.
1: Oh, no. I mean, the guy who died in 2005.
0: I got the third answer from Fatima. He shout out to Fatima, and you are correct. Okay, I'm just saying it to you. You are correct.
1: Okay, I give up. What's the answer?
0: The answer? Sina, his GIF so funny. This is like a tiny little black girl, you know? She's just like probably younger than Mariam, and she's just like shimmying her shoulders. It's so cute. All right. A man who was born in 2005 and died in 2005 at the age of 80. How is that possible? Answer is 2005 was a room number, not a year. So he was born in room 2005.
1: And he died in the same...
0: And he died in 2005, 80 years later. You shout out to Sina, you got it right. You shout out to Fatma, you also have gotten it right. She was like, was it in a hospital? Was it the hospital room? Yes, it was, darling. And then another one from Mas'ud. Mas'ud also says 2005 is a flat number or his room number. See, everybody got it.
1: Not everybody. I didn't get it.
0: Yeah, and Ali says that the man lived a good life in The Sims. That is also an answer I take, okay?
1: That's the only correct answer as far as I'm concerned.
0: Well, he is sending you also a message, Ali Guava, saying, at Earth, this is for you. He goes like, imagine Esma as a blackjack dealer. Someone says, hit me, she's throwing punches. 21 to be precise. Ali, you're funny. You know what, Ali? Ali, you're funny. There are things I'm never going to do, but it's nice when it's funny. It's just funny. All right, we're going to go on a short break. We will come back with another round of today's joke or quote. We've got more quotes and wise lines from...
1: David Bowie.
0: From David Bowie.
1: I did it.
0: But I just didn't want to just say David Bowie because it's David Bowie. So I want to say the incredible...
1: David Bowie.
0: All right, the person who married Iman. Wait. Iman the model.
1: Oh, yeah.
0: Iman Abdul Majid? Yeah. They married back in like 1992.
1: Yep, 1992.
0: And remained married until Bowie died back in 2016. Mm-hmm. And they had a daughter.
1: Yes, they did.
0: Yeah. Her name
1: Lexi,
0: is...
1: Lexi, I believe. Huh? Lexi, if I'm
0: yes,
1: not mistaken.
0: Alexandria Zahra Jones. Now, I've got some David Bowie lined up for you next. Here's the man who sold the world.

tell you about two awesome things. Dad jokes and quotes from dead philosophers. And yes, there is no in-between. If you think that's not crazy enough, catch Muscat Canada to either get a joke or quote. Or we can get really crazy and even get both, all for a good laugh and an elevated mood.

0: of rock. They compared him to a lizard that can camouflage. That's pretty cool, I think. I just discovered this.
1: You know, I really see David Bowie as, I don't know, the right example of what a rock star is.
0: I see that.
1: Like, only David Bowie can be David Bowie. Like, I think two people could do what David Bowie did.
0: I'm assuming...
1: Apart from David Bowie, obviously Prince.
0: Prince and Freddie Mercury, I'm assuming, is the second one that you're thinking of?
1: I mean, yes. I mean, I could, but that level of musicianship,
0: mm-hmm.
1: I would give it to David Bowie and Prince. And then...
0: I see it.
1: Like, and then Stevie Wonder.
0: Ah.
1: Do you know what I mean? Because Stevie Wonder is Stevie Wonder.
0: Agreed.
1: Do you know what I mean? Like, he has over 20 albums, he's been active since, what, the 70s, 60s, still makes music today.
0: You're joking.
1: I'm not.
0: He's still active.
1: Yep.
0: No
1: Man
0: way.
1: Can't see. Man can't see.
0: No, but he can sing.
1: Yes, he can.
0: Oh,
1: and
0: yeah.
1: He can play for days.
0: Oh, definitely.
1: So after him, then comes Freddie Mercury.
0: I see it.
1: Yeah.
0: I see it. No arguments on my end, to be honest with you.
1: And somewhere, like, at 8 or 9... Maybe even 10. I'll place an Elton John. I don't know, man. I find Elton John quite brilliant. You don't realize that
0: I like him,
1: Elton John is quite genre bending as well.
0: Mm-hmm. Yes, agreed.
1: Bending is not it.
0: Bender.
1: Well, I think I'm coming down with a cold. My
0: Ooh,
1: voice has
0: ouch.
1: Been tired since yesterday.
0: Do you have anything hot to drink with you right now?
1: This is my second lemon honey ginger.
0: Lemon has ginger has honey. What more could you ask for?
1: Not much. Firestarter saying hello. What's up? Not much, man. What's poppin'? What's going on? We got joke or quote.
0: Yes, indeed we do. And we have a quote by David Bowie lined up.
1: Let's do this.
0: All right. Are you ready, Asma?
1: Born ready.
0: I hope our dear listener
1: I'm
0: is
1: born to be you. I shouldn't. My voice is... Continue.
0: Give your voice a break. Anyways, for you, Asma, and for our dear listener, David Bowie said the following, and I quote, "All my big mistakes are when I try to second guess or please an audience. My work is always stronger when I get very selfish about it."
1: I agree. All creatives should be selfish about their creation.
0: 100%.
1: Make it however you like it. And however makes you feel right, and however you feel like will represent the expression of what you're trying to say through your art, and don't care about nobody what nobody says, unless they're paying you. What? I said what I said.
0: I'm not arguing against you.
1: Unless they're paying you, even if they're paying you, well, what do they have to do with how you should create?
0: I feel like if they're paying you to create something on their behalf, they want your unique voice to still be
1: representative. You would think so. You know, you would think so. But I have talked to enough artists, and by artists, I mean painters, designers, that deal with clients, videographers that deal with clients. And they're like, I swear, sometimes I don't even know why we're hired. Like, I feel like they know the job better. Matter as well. They just go ahead. And also, there is sometimes a lack of appreciation for what a creative can do.
0: Agreed.
1: So that's also another thing, you know?
0: Yeah, as someone who's worked as a ghostwriter, I'm fortunate enough that I worked as a ghostwriter via a company.
1: Mm.
0: So they dealt with the clients. I did not need to deal with any of their nonsense.
1: It's not great.
0: I can't imagine.
1: It's not great. Like, I withdraw from doing a lot of events because of it too.
0: Oh, yeah.
1: Yeah, because I'm just there like, do you even want me to do my thing or not?
0: It's like, why hire me? Like, if you already know it better, just do it yourself if you're the expert.
1: So this is what you should do, Mr. Creative, Mrs. Creative, whoever that's listening to me right now, okay? Charge them double. And then let them say whatever they want to say. And then do whatever they want to do. Just charge them double. Be like, listen, pay me like this and I'll do anything you want.
0: You know what? 10 out of 10 advice right there from both David Bowie and Asma.
1: Exactly. Do exactly what they ask you to do. Just ask for it to be paid. That's it.
0: Also, preferably paid in advance.
1: Always get a payment in advance. Depending on the payment. Like, what? If you're getting, like, 100 reals, or you want to tell me, like, I'm going to get 50 in advance and then 50 later? Like, you need to chill.
0: Okay, yeah. Just chill.
1: But, like, if you got a good amount, yeah, you can.
0: Agreed. Yep. Because you don't want to, you know, do the...
1: Ooh, learn how to draft contracts.
0: Or get a lawyer. Okay, get a lawyer in that context. I would highly advise it if you can.
1: A lawyer to just sell paintings is wild. Just learn how to draft contracts. We got ChatGPT. Something will help you out. You'll be fine.

0: No excuse. Yeah, you can be organized. Right, and work through all the motions, and you can hustle. I believe in you, creative. I believe in you. Okay, let's have the quote again.
1: Sure, why not? We summed it up, though. We left no stone unturned.
0: We really did. What do you think? Join the conversation on 720. To something. I definitely do. I think you should be selfish about your creative work. But that's only the creative work. I think this doesn't translate.
1: No, I think even Bowie himself was
0: everything,
1: being...
0: everything, huh?
1: I think even Bowie was specific with his creative work only. Because you can't be selfish IRL, right? With other aspects of your life?
0: Depends. Like, let's say you're a secretary. Like, how are you supposed to be selfish?
1: Yeah, you can't.
0: You know, you can't. You can't, you can't, you can't. You can have boundaries. You
1: always
0: can have boundaries. I
1: always
0: think this could be a reminder for, you know, for you to always have boundaries. And to be honest, when you feel like it's difficult to have boundaries, I usually do one thing.
1: Which is?
0: Enforce formalities.
1: Okay.
0: Actually talk professionally.
1: Okay.
0: Do you know what I mean? It's your world. They're all living in it anyway. So show up as who you are, as professional as you are, as civil as you can be. Do you know what I mean? Add a professional tone. Make sure you're formal. Be respectful. And watch someone trying to mess with you. It's not going to be that easy. You know, because everything is going to be written and you'll be able to secure yourself in a way.
1: Yeah, and at that point, you're putting up a wall that's almost impenetrable, basically, because it's like, this person's being professional, they're being polite. How do I test this?
0: Exactly.
1: You can't.
0: You can't. It's really difficult when you draw a boundary like that. A, it makes communication clear, which in return would make, you know, production a lot more smoother. You'll be able to focus on your work and do what you're supposed to do without anybody going, me, me, me, me, me, me, me, me, me, me.
1: Well, speaking of going, me, me, me, me, me, me, me, do we have a riddle?
0: Of course we do. You ready for a riddle?
1: Always.
0: All right, my dear listener, WhatsApp us the answer to this riddle on 7244-2007. That is 7244-2007. By the way, about that, the lesson that I just told you about being the professional
1: yeah,
0: in a work environment to have boundaries, I actually learned this 15 years ago. Someone smart looked at me and was like, Esma puts everything in writing. And I was like, why? To secure yourself.
1: Smart man.
0: To cover your back, to make sure that you're safe. So that if anything happens,
1: you have receipts.
0: You have receipts.
1: Mm-hmm.
0: Bingo! Ding, ding, ding, ding, ding, ding, ding. Oh, the young ones say this. Clock it.
1: Clock it? Oh, and then they tap the...
0: But I'm not tapping anything. I said clock it. That's enough.
1: That's okay,
0: that's
1: great.
0: Enough.
1: I'm just wondering, how do you do, fellow kids?
0: They're not that young. They're just Gen Zs.
1: As far as I'm concerned, they're still babies.
0: Huh?
1: As far as I'm concerned, they're still babies.
0: Look, I don't want to see them that way, you know?
1: Look at Ahmed and tell me he's an adult.
0: Huh?
1: Look at Ahmed and tell me he's an adult.
0: Ahmed makes as much as we do sometimes.
1: No, I still see him as
0: okay?
1: See, but here's the thing.
0: Like
1: I see him as my younger baby brother whenever he talks.
0: I get it.
1: Yeah, you know what I mean?
0: But look at what Ahmed can achieve.
1: That is true.
0: Look at what Ahmed can achieve. Like, you and him now, you're like, even though you have like a complete vast... You know, difference, like there's an age gap over there.
1: Close to 10 years, I think.
0: But when it comes to hustling, who knows? You might learn a thing or two from Ahmed.
1: Yeah, I believe it.
0: Do you know what I mean? And even though you're a hustler on your own, you know, you have your background and ghostwriting and all of that, the way Ahmed hustles, Ahmed is in a new job every 5 minutes. Ahmed now is teaching. Now he's a teacher's assistant.
1: Yep.
0: All of a sudden he's working for some center. All of a sudden he's hosting an event.
1: Yep.
0: Boy?
1: Yep.
0: Enjoy your youth.
1: Oh yeah, because once the knees give out.
0: This is it.
1: Yep. Exactly.
0: All right, you ready for the riddle?
1: I think so. I hope so. I'm scared.
0: I become shorter when you add two letters to me. What word am I? My dear listener, what do you think the answer to this riddle is? I become shorter when you add two letters to me. What word am I? What's up? It's on 7244-2007. Anything to prove that you're smarter than Arfan. I become shorter when you add two letters to me.

0: What word am I? I would have not been able to solve this. I'm just saying.
1: I clocked like, immediately.
0: Of course you did. Because you're good with words.
1: Yeah.
0: Let's go. Nobody's smarter than Anfar. Yeah, let's go.
1: Short.
0: That's true.
1: Because yeah, ER becomes shorter.
0: So only me. So I guess I was the only one that was not going to get it.
1: I mean, you're good with math. I'm good with words.
0: That's true.
1: Mm-hmm.
0: I am better than you in math. I mean, you are way past me when it comes to us. Can't believe this was quick. Okay, fine. We'll go on a break.
1: Sorry to disappoint.
0: I got Bang Bang by David Bowie.
2: 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So let's go!

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1: In Studio 3.
0: In Studio 3, yes, indeed.
1: We're in Studio 3, and I think I'm getting a cold, yo.
0: I'm so sorry
1: like,
0: about
1: this
0: that.
1: Is my second lemon ginger honey, and I sound even crazier.
0: Well, if it makes you feel any better, it's not. But I am also suffering from like a migraine kind of situation right now, so we're both struggling.
1: This reminds me of, you have a migraine.
0: Yeah, my head's killing me right now.
1: Oh, well, half. Huh? Which half?
0: Like front.
1: Oh.
0: Like just doo-doo. You know what? It's fine. I'm heading out anyways to meet you after. It's fine. It's fine.
1: You know what? Because it's so hard to drive when you have a migraine. Do you want me to take you?
0: No, I'm not driving. My car's in the garage, so someone is coming to pick me up.
1: Who's picking you up?
0: My dad. I asked him to come pick me up.
1: Aww. Cool. All right, Slang Mania.
0: Yes, indeed. We're doing Slang Mania. This is the game we play every single Monday, or we attempt to anyway. I'm going to present Usma with a piece of slang, and she has to figure out what it means.
1: All right, guys. Arfan has a migraine, and I have a disturbed, you know, voice. And I think I'm coming down with a cold. So we're going to need your help to run this. He is going to give me a slang line, and I am to figure out what it means. I know that I have to win. So the phone is with me, and you're going to help me win. So what's up is what you think the meaning of the slang is on 7244-2007. Let's hear it, Arfan. Let's go.
0: All right. So it's a southern slang, because these are always
1: hilarious.
0: I love
1: southern slangs. They really are hilarious.
0: All right. And it goes, and I quote, I'll tell you how the cow ate the cabbage.
1: I'll tell you how the cow ate the cabbage. I don't know why, but I could sense the attitude.
0: Oh, this is full of attitude. It's like, I'll tell you how the cow ate the cabbage.
1: Yeah, I'll tell you. Like, yo, you want some tea? Come sit here and I'm going to tell you what happened. I'm going to tell you who talked about who and why. Is that what it means?
0: You're kind of on the right track.

0: on the right track. What do you think this means? Let's have the slang one last time.
1: I'll tell you how the cow ate the cabbage.
2: I'll tell you how the cow ate the cabbage.
0: Is that good? Is that a good accent?
2: I'll tell you how the cow ate the
3: cabbage. Are you attempting a southern accent right now?
0: I'm trying. You know, I mean, I've seen those southern bells on TV. So
3: right.
0: I'm trying.
3: I did not clock that.
0: All right, let's hear the slang again.
1: I'll tell you how the cow ate the cabbage.
2: I'll tell you how the cow ate the cabbage.
3: All right, close enough.
0: Yeah? What do you think? What's up? It's on 7244-2007. What do you think this line means? That is 7244-2007. I think I'm about to tell some hot tea. So let me tell you what you don't know. I saw her Instagram. And she posted on her story some shade.
3: You're kind of on the right track. I will give you
0: something like that. Like, I feel like it's an invitation to gossip.
3: Not quite.
0: And not necessarily gossip, but I'm going to tell you what's been hidden from you kind of situation.
3: Kind of, actually. Yeah.
0: Like, I know you don't know this, but you should. Because this person blocked you, but but they haven't blocked me, so I still see. I'm around a lot of catty people.
3: Would you like a hint?
0: Yes.
3: I'm not even
0: what?
3: Sure.
0: Hello, I think I said it.
3: I think you did. I think basically, yeah. Because I wanted to say it's something that you do to everybody. And
0: I
3: now,
0: do to everybody?
3: And now your counselor does to you.
0: Okay, that's not funny. Okay, just because I'm capable of giving good advice, everyone gives me advice better than I give me advice. So now I have to pay for it. That's not funny. It's triggering. Okay? Why you have to do this to me on air?
3: I mean, you've met me, right? Isn't that my purpose on the show? To be annoying? But anyways, you're correct. I'm about to tell you like it is.
0: Yeah.
3: It's a southern and rural American saying that basically means you're going to tell someone the hard, honest to God truth.
0: Ooh.
3: Even if it's something they don't want to hear.
0: Oh, so I'm going to tell you how the cat ate the cabbage.
3: Yep.
0: I still love the accent. I'm just having the time of my life. You're trying to ignore that I am suffering and I am in pain. Do you have a cold, my dear listener? Can you WhatsApp us any cold remedies? I'm on some lemon ginger honey tea. So let me know what you think a good traditional remedy could be so that I could try it when I'm at home. WhatsApp us on 7244-2007. What do you think I should have?
3: Hassan, if you're tuning in, I know you have a remedy that you stand by.
0: He does?
3: He does.
0: There's this one remedy that I definitely have to try out when I'm home because we have good honey. So you need good honey for this. So you take half an onion.
3: Okay.
0: Like a purple red onion, right?
3: Sure.
0: Slice it in half and put it like in a cup or something and pour some good honey on it. So the freshest honey you can find. Pour it there and leave it for like 24 hours. Now what happens is that, you know, the honey with the onion will kind of like mix together and more onion juices are going to start coming out.
3: Okay, interesting.
0: So what happens is that you put this much honey, but then you'll see half the cup being filled in 24 hours.
3: And then you drink that?
0: And then you drink that. You take a spoon of it after every meal.
3: Interesting.
0: And whatever it is that you've got. And it's like a remedy my grandma taught me.
3: I'm going to need to try that next time I'm coming down with a cold.
0: Yeah.
3: But
0: yeah.
3: My
0: I'll
3: mom
0: ask
3: does
0: my
3: something.
0: My mom, if she could do it, yeah?
3: My mom does something very similar where if there's like an illness in the house, she won't add anything to the onion. She'll just chop it up a little bit, put it on like a little bowl,
0: mm-hmm.
3: and she'll put it in our room whenever we're sick. So it acts like an absorbent or something of the illness.
0: Oh, I like that.
3: I'm not sure what the biology behind it is, but she swears by it. And honestly, it does yield results.
0: Listen, placebo is real.
3: You're not wrong.
0: The placebo to things is so real. What do you think, my dear listener? What's up? It's on 7244-2007. What do you do to take care of yourself when you have a cold? And if you lost your voice or it's feeling the way it's, you know, it's sounding right now from me, what do you advise me to do? What's up? It's on 7244-2007 because I want to recover right now.
3: Here's what you're going to do, Asma. Did you finish your lunch?
0: I have to go home and sleep. To have some soup and take a sleep.
3: I think you just read my mind.
0: Yeah.
3: Get yourself some hot fluids.
0: Yeah.
3: Stay hydrated. Rest up. Of course, medicate, but rest up. Do not work. Don't overwork yourself during this time period.
0: You know who you're talking to, right?
3: Unfortunately, yes.
0: You know who you're talking to, right? I can never take a day off. I don't care.
3: I know you're a workaholic, but your body's demanding rest right now.
0: Yeah, there was this one time I think I had a cold, and I was on air. And I can't remember who it was. Some guy, right? One of our listeners. I was like, you sound peckish.
3: Peckish?
0: And I was like, what do you mean?
3: What do you mean peckish,
0: like, I have a cold,
3: guy?
0: And I'm still here. Like, can I get, like, props for that? He's like, nah, you sound peckish. And I'm like, thanks.
3: I think.
0: And the thing is, like, I thought peckish kind of means...
3: like if you're hungry or something,
0: yeah.
3: No? Yeah! So I'm confused. What did he mean when you sound peckish?
0: I don't know. I think he means that I sounded cranky, annoyed, and irritated.
3: I mean, yeah, you're sick, so I would assume
0: Yeah. And that's a normal feeling to feel when you're sick. It's called being human.
3: Yeah, but I look up the word peckish. It just means someone, you're feeling
0: hungry. Yeah, slightly hungry, but it also means irritability, right?
3: So
0: it also means when you're annoyed, cranky, or you know, feeling a little cross kind of situation.
3: Okay, then I got you.
0: Do you know what I mean? And apparently the word comes from the verb peck. The way I had to go search this word when it was first said to me. And it's like a bird eating with its beak.
3: Yeah, like peck, peck, peck, peck.
0: Peck, peck, peck, peck, peck, peck, peck, peck. So apparently my voice sounds like a peck, peck, peck, peck, peck, peck.
3: Sound like a woodpecker right now.
0: You know what? I may or may not cause accidents. Imagine if that's what my voice could do. Arfan, thank you so much for all your efforts today. 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That is our Instagram. You can find the link to our SoundCloud on our bio. That is at ArmanFM.om. And also give us a follow. We post there our latest content. Arfan, thank you so much for all your efforts.
3: Always a pleasure.
0: Thank you so much for bringing David Bowie.
3: Oh,
0: this
3: yes.
0: This was nice. This
3: yeah.
0: was really good. Like, I would like to say good job.
3: Thank you.
0: You know, good job. And then
3: thank
0: bring
3: you.
0: Back Yoda as the best character in the world.
3: Fine, we'll do Yoda next
0: Isn't
3: week.
0: Isn't Yoda the best character in the world?
3: No.
0: Do you know what I mean? No, I don't have ADHD.
3: Doubtful.
0: I just really like yoga. Yoga, no.
3: No, not yoga. Yoda.
0: Yoda.
3: Yeah.
0: Yoda is awesome. Yoga is questionable.
3: We don't do yoga around these parts. We watch Star Wars instead.
0: We can't. Who can do yoga?
3: Don't look at me. I can barely walk.
0: Mean? I used to do 30 days of yoga back when, like, every Ramadan.
3: Okay,
0: I'll find, like, a series of... and I do it, so not because I'm doing yoga. I just kind of, like, work on stretching a lot more.
3: I got you.
0: Than I work on anything else. But because it's good to stretch.
3: Right.
0: And then that's about it.
3: Mm-hmm.
0: I just want to stretch. And to be honest, I only do the positions that make sense to me. Everything else is just like, okay, this doesn't make any sense. Like, why do I have to look like that? Like, this is unnecessary.
3: Just look like a pretzel, basically.
0: I swear to God. And then I stopped because I was like, I'm just going to stretch because I know where all my muscles are. So I'm going to stretch them. I'm going to just stretch them. And don't even bring up meditation.
3: Meditation. Meditation.
0: Meditation.
3: Meditation.
0: I'm just thinking about how little I last.
3: No, I can't. My brain will start to drift.
0: Yeah?
3: So if I'm meditating, my brain all of a sudden will be like, nice. Okay, this is cozy. Can we move now? We've been here for 3 hours. That's only 30 seconds.
0: I think the only thing that relaxes me is sleep. Like, you want me to relax? Yeah, put me to sleep.
3: Yeah.
0: Give me a bowl of soup. Make sure it's warm, creamy, and sour. And then let me go to sleep. That's it. That is all the yoga and meditation I need in my life is a good night's sleep. Arfan, thank you so much for today. Let me see you on
3: Thursday.
0: Bye.
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0: Let me tell you about two awesome things. Dad jokes and quotes from dead philosophers. And yes, there is no in between. If you think that's not crazy enough, catch Masqat Candid to either get a joke or quote. Or we can get really crazy and even get both. All for a good laugh and an elevated mood. You're tuned.
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Good afternoon, this is the 2:30 p.m. News Bulletin from Oman FM, and here are today's headlines. The new promotion system for Omani civil servants in the administrative apparatus of the state is announced, with 10 million Omani riyals allocated for its implementation. The Environmental Legislation Forum discusses ways to develop legislative and regulatory frameworks for protecting wadis in North Sharqiya Governorate. And the Health Planning Forum showcases innovative initiatives and successful practices in healthcare services development in the Wilayat of Salalah. Those were the headlines. Now for the news in details. The Ministry of Labor has announced a new promotion system for Omani civil servants working within the state's administrative apparatus. This announcement was made during a media briefing where the ministry outlined the new promotion pathways, the governing conditions, criteria, and regulations, the mechanisms for evaluation and selection, and the role of promotion committees within government entities. The Ministry of Labor explained that a sum of 10 million Omani riyals has been allocated for distribution among the covered entities based on proportional mechanism that considers the number of employees eligible for promotion in each entity. The system is administered by promotion committees within the state's administrative units, with promotion decisions issued by the head of the unit twice annually, taking effect on the second day of January and July, and implementation is set to begin within the current year. The ministry emphasized that the new promotion system is based on three main pathways. The first is the fast-track pathway reserved for exceptional performance. Eligibility for this pathway requires the employee to have served at least 3 years in the grade immediately preceding the target promotion grade and to have received three excellent performance ratings under the Ijada system. Additionally, the promotion must not exceed the maximum limit of the career progression scale established by the Civil Service Council's Job Classification and Ranking System Decision Number 10/2010. As for the flexible track, promotion is determined through a comparative assessment of employees who meet the eligibility criteria based on specific standards and within the limits of the financial appropriations remaining from the funds allocated for the fast track promotion process. Regarding the special track, retention and attraction, this pathway aims to address organizational needs and the requirements for retaining and attracting talent in accordance with the conditions, standards, and regulations established for this track. The Ministry of Health organized the Dhofar Health Planning Forum held at the Sultan Qaboos Youth Complex for Culture and Entertainment in Salalah. The forum showcased 16 innovative projects and initiatives through 5 panel discussions with the participation of a number of officials and experts. The discussions addressed planning, institutional innovation, quality management, and patient care, in addition to showcasing successful experiences and practices in developing healthcare services. The forum's sessions also focused on governance and leadership and health system readiness, addressing the experience of health clusters in the Sultanate of Oman and the Kingdom of Saudi Arabia, as well as policies for empowering national cadres. The forum also witnessed the signing of 2 strategic memoranda of understanding aimed at strengthening academic and technical partnerships. The Environmental Legislation Wadis Heritage and Future Forum, organized by the Environment Authority, was inaugurated in North Sharqiya Governorate with the aim of strengthening the legislative and legal frameworks for protecting wadis, highlighting their environmental and cultural value, and their role in supporting biodiversity and sustainable development. The forum featured 4 working papers, the first titled Wadis in the Sultanate of Oman from Legislative Protection to Sustainable Environment Management, addressed integrated spatial planning and smart monitoring. The second paper reviewed the importance of integrated watershed management in reducing flood risks. The third paper addressed the controls and procedures for protecting wadis in accordance with the Mineral Wealth Law and the executive regulations of the mining law.
The fourth paper presented a study assessing flash flood risks in Wadi Hadad in Al-Naba village, Wilayat of Al-Qabil, North Sharqiya government, as well as the risks of urban expansion within the Wadi boundary. The forum was patronized by His Excellency Mahmoud bin Yahya al-Dahli, governor of North Sharqiya. The Oman Commercial Arbitration Center, OAC, affiliated with the Oman Chamber of Commerce and Industry, announced details regarding the upcoming Muscat Arbitration and Mediation Days conference scheduled for December 7 to 9 during a press conference. The event also served to introduce the Muscat Arbitration 2026 competition. The conference will feature expanded participation and a diverse program, offering public and private sector institutions the opportunity to contribute to specialized panel discussions. Additionally, four memoranda of understanding were signed during the press conference between the OAC and various entities. These agreements aim to foster cooperation, facilitate the exchange of expertise, and broaden the base of supporters for the arbitration and mediation sector, thereby reinforcing the role of these practices as effective means for dispute resolution and for supporting the business and investment environment in the Sultanate of Oman. The completion rate for the second phase of the water distribution network project in the Wilayat of Al-Mudaybi has reached 45%. The project is expected to be completed and enter commercial operation in March of next year. With a total cost exceeding 15 million Omani riyals, the project entails the construction of networks spanning more than 256 kilometers, as well as the building of an elevated water tank and a pumping station. Nama Water Services continues to develop and enhance the system's infrastructure to keep pace with the population and urban growth in North Sharqiya Governorate. Around 21,700 traffic accidents were recorded by insurance companies during the second quarter of this year, marking an increase of nearly 15% year-on-year. Some 73% of the accidents were minor, while 27% were major. Data issued by the Financial Services Authority showed that the total number of traffic accident claims reached around 22,000, registering growth of more than 70%. Claims related to minor accidents rose by 12.5%, while claims related to major accidents involving material damage declined by around 12%. Meanwhile, claims related to major accidents involving injuries and medical treatment expenses increased by 4%, while death-related claims declined. The total value of paid compensation and reported claims that had not yet been settled reached around 25 million Omani riyals, an increase of 19%. The Royal Opera House Muscat opens its season, marking its 15th anniversary with its own production of Giuseppe Verdi's opera Rigoletto. Representing a milestone in the house's journey, the opening performances are scheduled for the evenings of Thursday, October 1 and Saturday, October 3, 2026. The season is held under the theme 15 Years of Inspiration, embodying the Royal Opera House Muscat's enduring legacy as a beacon of artistic excellence and a platform for cultural dialogue between the Sultanate of Oman and the world. That was the news in details. Now for a recap of the headlines. The new promotion system for Omani civil servants in the administrative apparatus of the state is announced, with 10 million Omani riyals allocated for its implementation. The Environmental Legislation Forum discusses ways to develop legislative and regulatory frameworks for protecting wadis in North Sharqiya Governorate. And the Health Planning Forum showcases innovative initiatives and successful practices in healthcare services development in the Wilayat of Salalah. That was today's 2:30 p.m. news bulletin from Oman FM. Next one will be at 5 p.m. this evening. Thank you.

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2: You're listening to 90.4 Oman FM, and this is the Tech Update with Arfan Al-Ajmi, the station's corner aimed to bringing you up to speed on the latest developments in technology. We begin with something that may sound like a slight change in terminology, but could say quite a lot about where the AI PC market is heading. Microsoft appears to be quietly backing away from one of its biggest pieces of AI-related branding. Since 2024, the company has been pushing the idea of the Copilot Plus PC, essentially a label for Windows computers equipped with the hardware needed to run certain AI features locally. But Microsoft's newest Surface computers no longer carry that branding. And here's the interesting part. The machines do still meet the requirements. Microsoft says that the new Surface Pro and Surface Laptop do meet the previous Copilot Plus standards, including the dedicated neural processing hardware designed to manage AI workloads. They just are not being marketed as Copilot Plus PCs anymore. There are a few possible reasons for the change. First off, the Copilot Plus branding was associated with features such as Windows Recall, which did attract plenty, and I do mean plenty, of privacy and security concerns. At the same time, interest in the broader idea of the AI PC does seem to have cooled down a bit, partly because so many AI services can simply run in the cloud. So, after 2 years of being told that your next computer absolutely needs to be an AI computer, Microsoft now seems to be a little less interested in putting that message on the box. And now, from AI PCs, over to AI agents. Researchers at Chinese AI company DeepSeek have published details of what happened when their AI agents were given access to isolated computer environments known as sandboxes. Now, the idea of a sandbox is fairly straightforward. You give an AI system a controlled environment where it can write and execute code, experiment and learn, and you put walls around it so that it cannot interfere with the rest of the system. The problem, though, is that some of these AI agents started looking for ways around those walls. DeepSeek documented several examples of what it calls undesirable behavior, including agents searching internal files for answers, attempting to forge requests through system sockets, and exploiting software package infrastructure to obtain solutions they were supposed to work out themselves. In one particularly dramatic example, an agent invoked a relatively loose Linux kernel operation that ended up damaging the sandbox's file system and shutting down the platform. Now, before anyone gets carried away and we all start imagining an AI system in a dark room plotting its escape, the important distinction here is that these systems weren't necessarily trying to escape, at least not in a human sense. They were trying to accomplish the task they had been given, and they discovered that exploiting their environment could sometimes be more effective than solving the problem. The gist of it is this: as AI systems become a bit more autonomous, shall we say, you know, capable of writing and executing code, browsing files, and interacting with software, control

0: Controlling what they can and cannot do can become considerably much more complicated. DeepSeek's own paper essentially acknowledges this, describing agent execution as untrustworthy and outlining the need for stronger monitoring and containment. Meanwhile, Meta has found itself in a rather unusual advertising situation. The company initially appeared to reject advertisements promoting an upcoming documentary about Elon Musk, alongside similar reported decisions made by TikTok and YouTube. The apparent reason was that the advertisement was classified as, and I quote, "political content, an especially complicated category for social media platforms, which have increasingly, apparently, I'm not on them, restricted political advertising." Turns out Meta has changed its position. According to a spokesperson anyway, the rejection was an error and the advertisements are being restored. Now, if you are keen on checking out the documentary, it's simply titled Musk, and it was directed by Alex Gibney and examines Musk's career, business empire, and personal life. It seems to have premiered at the Venice International Film Festival earlier this month and is scheduled for a theatrical release in the US on October 9th, but I'm not sure whether or not other regions will be receiving it just yet. And on that note, ladies and gentlemen, that's a wrap on this week's Tech Update. I'm Arfan Al-Ajmi, and you're tuned to 90.4 Oman FM. As always, I'm wishing you all a lovely day, so do take care, and I'll be seeing you next week.
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0: Tuesday from 12 to 3 on 90.4 Armine FM. Oman FM, it's Esma here, concluding today's Muscat Candid. Thank you so much for tuning in, for listening, for all your constant support. Special thank you to Arfan Al-Ajmi for hanging out with us today on Our Joke or Quote. So we discussed some lines from the incredible David Bowie. And just in case you missed it, we do upload episodes of Joke or Quote up on our SoundCloud. 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And while you're at it, do give us a follow for all our latest content. 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For now, keep on listening. You've got the Sunset Drive at 4 p.m. I've got all the love in the world for you, my dear listener. For now, I gotta sign off, say my goodbyes, stay hydrated, and I'll see you here again tomorrow. Bye.
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0: 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This is Nadia Atta'i for Oman FM. When you picture the typical audience that goes to the opera, you probably imagine a darkened theater and a quiet, almost solemn audience of classical music fans, theater lovers, patrons of traditional art forms, tourists, and lifelong learners. What you probably don't imagine are cushions and colorful bright EVA foam, and babies laughing, running around, and the occasionally miraculous moments of silent rapture. From September 21st to September 24th, the Royal Opera House Muscat presented Opera Baby, a musical performance dedicated to children from the ages of 6 months to 36 months. Opera Baby remains musically faithful to the opera it's adapting, and this time it was based off of Giuseppe Verdi's Rigoletto. This shortened version, named Rigoletto's Garden, brings the performance to the floor level of the audience, allowing the babies to very much be babies. As I waited outside with the lines of children about to go in to see the performance, I managed to catch a few moments with some of the students.
1: Hi, can I ask you some questions?
2: Yes.
1: Yes? Okay, what's your name?
2: Ali.
1: Ali?
2: Mm-hmm.
1: And where do you go to school?
2: KG1.
1: Oh?
2: KG1.
1: And what are you doing here today?
2: I'm going to try the show.
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0: Seeing how small they were, I was genuinely curious about what they'd get from even a modified opera performance. So I spoke with one of the teachers from El Zain Nursery to see what the aim was in attending the performance.
1: Can I have your name and where you teach?
4: Hello, my name is Jahaina Lawati. I'm the head of teachers and the KG1 English teacher at El Zain Nursery.
1: And what brings your students to the Opera House today?
4: So we're here for the Opera Baby performance. We want kids to interact with music, with sound effects, express themselves, use their imagination, and just enjoy music.
1: And how old are these kids?
4: They're in KG1, so they are like 3 years old. Three and a half.
1: Okay, and what do you think this will help them with in their development?
4: Of course, cognitively, expressing themselves, music, imagination.
0: We eventually lined up along the hall outside of the theater. Before the show started, I managed to catch one of the performers and asked him about how his experience had been thus far.
5: I'm Giorgio and I'm actor of Rigoletto's Garden.
1: Where are you from?
5: Italy.
1: Okay, and how has it been bringing this show to a younger audience?
5: It's been a bit of a challenge, but like great and mostly satisfying because when you get to catch the attention of babies like from 0 to 3 years old, that's our

0: project on Opera Baby with Aslico in Como. It's a challenge, and when you can manage to do that, it's a great result for everybody.
1: What do you hope they can get from this show at this age?
0: It's surely the care that they get also from their parents singing at them, because the project is meant for this. Like, we sing something that the babies and the parents as well can repeat. So it's like syllables, something very easy, so they can repeat it. And so the parents sing to them. They also see a show about caring, but learning how to care, and the distinction between caring too much and being like dangerous for the people you love. So it's about delicacy, maybe.
1: And it's the same story as the full-scale Rigoletto performance, right? Okay, and you're giving it to them much simpler. With what elements can you describe from the stage?
0: Yeah, it's the main thing, of course, it's being a garden. It's like that care we spoke about before is all from my character, that through the objects I give life to every character. There's the cactus, which is the Monterone. There's the earth, which is like the pavement on where the story thrives. There's the cups with the other plants, which are the duke and the farmers. There are so characters also that we invented for the story, and it's all supposed to go in that way of caring about Gilda, but also Gilda that needs space to grow up and not to be like imprisoned in the control. Or something like
1: so
0: that.
1: So it's a story about care.
0: Yeah.
1: Okay. Well, thank you so much for your insights. You're right. It was lovely to hear how passionately Giorgio carries the most important element of the story of Rigoletto, which is care. In the original story, Rigoletto's garden is a place where his love for his daughter, Gilda, takes physical form. He tends to her as much as he tends to the plants around him, driven by an instinct to nurture and protect. The adapted production extends that idea to its young audience. Rather than forcing children against their nature into the formalities of the theater, Opera Baby's performance adapts itself to them. In a way that parallels the theme of care in Rigoletto, the show performers are also caring by being attentive to the children, noticing their responses, giving them space to explore and be what they are, while also giving them an encounter with music that can plant the seed to something greater. The garden is the setting in which we all learn, under caring conditions that nurture our growth.
2: And one, and two, and three.
1: That was my coverage of Opera Baby and their adaptation of Rigoletto, titled Rigoletto's Garden, that took place at the Royal Opera House Muscat between the dates of September 21st to September 24th. If you enjoyed this piece and would like to learn more, do follow us on our Instagram at omanfm.om. This coverage was written and presented by Nadia Atlai and produced and edited by Abdul El Mawali. Dear listener, I hope you have a beautiful day.
3: She took a nice Americano.
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0: Hello, this is Tuqallawati. Oman is hosting a regional emergency medical team training course from the 26th to the 30th of September. I attended on Sunday, September 27th, and spoke with officials from the Ministry of Health and the World Health Organization about the training and its role in emergency preparedness. Take a listen to my conversations with Dr. Mohammed Al-Boussafi from the Ministry of Health and Dr. Asmus Hemerich from World Health Organization.
1: Dr. Mohammed bin Saif Al-Boussafi, Director of the National Center for Emergency and Health Risk Management at the Ministry of Health and the National Coordinator for the Medical Response Sector at the National Emergency Committee. So this opportunity is a huge opportunity for the National Emergency Medical Team in Oman to collaborate with National Emergency Medical Teams from the Eastern Mediterranean region and North Africa. We appreciate the opportunity given to us by the World Health Organization to choose Oman to be the hub for this training opportunity. And it's actually also an opportunity for the medical sector in Oman to strengthen its ability to respond to chemical and biological and radiological incidents, which is something also we have started to see on the rise in the whole world over the last few years.
2: What are the potentials of this workshop?
1: So the main potential actually is to improve the resilience of the healthcare sector when it comes to responding to chemical, biological and radiological incidents. It's actually the medical response that we are more concerned about. We have physicians, we have nurses, we have allied healthcare workers, not only from Ministry of Health, but we have also colleagues from the University Medical City, from the military medical city as well, and the civil defense. And this is something Oman is very unique about. You don't see it in so many other countries where all of these healthcare providers from different sectors coordinate and collaborate during emergencies. This is something that we are very proud about in Oman, and we want also to deliver this experience to the whole world. We have already seen a collaboration with Tunisia, for example, who signed a memorandum of understanding with Oman to help its healthcare provider during emergencies, to train them during emergencies. And this is actually an opportunity for all of us in this country to showcase the success that healthcare sector in Oman have witnessed over the last few years and over the last 10 years, especially when it comes to preparing for emergencies.
0: How would you like the general public to be informed about emergencies of this kind?
1: So the public is our main asset during emergencies in general. And the collaboration that we see from the public is what gives us the strength to move forward. The ability of us as healthcare provider to deliver the right message to the public is a key of success for all of us to respond to emergencies. Educating the public, making them aware about the potentials of chemical and biological incident is really one of the most important pillars of a successful response to these incidents. We have organized several workshops in the past when it comes to responding to emergencies. And we heavily rely on the public in Oman to be able also to collaborate with the healthcare provider during emergencies.
3: My name is Dr. Asmus Hemerich, and I'm the WHO representative in Oman. It's a great pleasure to open this event here with dignitaries from around the country. The event is about threats and other hazards affecting the safety of hospitals and other health facilities, ultimately patients. And it's called Emergency Medical Team Training Course, which implies that we have a mix of professionals, medical backgrounds, but also engineering, logistics, other fields. And we have a mix of sectors, not only health professionals again, but people from the military, people from other institutions, everyone is potentially involved in an emergency response. And based on our experience, it's absolutely critical that we discuss first and then practice through simulation exercises the response that need to be taken in countries. We all know that we live in an unstable, volatile world today, not only in the region, but far beyond the region. And this is why we have participants here from around the region, but also other hotspots, for example, Ukraine, Turkey, other countries. We have WHO faculty from headquarters, from regional office and here in country. We have other agencies like the Red Crescent, the Red Cross. We do have Médecins Sans Frontières, the Doctors Without Borders, and we have a very broad faculty here from Oman. Oman is graciously hosting a lot of important health-related events. It has been doing that for a very long time. We're very grateful for that. And the country is, of course, very well placed to broker those multilateral, multinational events. And we in the WHO and the United Nations as a whole stand ready to support the government of Oman to further its laudable efforts.
0: The course continues until Wednesday, September 30th. Today, it highlighted how emergency response depends on coordination within health and other services, and on the public receiving clear, reliable information. For official health and emergency updates, follow the Ministry of Health through moh.gov.om and Civil Defense and Ambulance Authority through cdaa.gov.om. Special thanks to Azam al-Raisi for editing and mixing this piece. This has been Tuqallawati on 90.4 Oman FM.

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0: Yeah, we back for more. With a lot in store. One thing I know for sure is you'll never be bored on 90.4. This is the Sunset Drive. Thank you for tuning in. I'm your host, Yusuf, and it's just me and you for now. Nadia is going to be joining us very, very soon. She had an appointment on the other side of town, and I think she's really nearby, so she might even walk in while I'm doing this segment. And Nadia, if you're listening, you'll be more than welcome. The door is wide open for you to walk in when you get here. But how we feeling, gang? Thank you for tuning in to the Sunset Drive 90.4 Your Nation Station, Oman FM. It's a miraculous Monday. Is that what we're calling it? Oh, Nadia just messaged me. She said she's here, so she should be walking in no time. So I guess I'm just gonna be yapping till she gets here. Also, my wife is tuned in. Shout out, wifey. Hope you're having a wonderful day, sweetheart. And yeah, we're here. We're on the show. If anybody wants to WhatsApp me, you could do so at 724-420-07. I think I'm just gonna start the way I normally start these shows, unless Nadia walks in the next 2 seconds. One, two, no. All right, cool. Let's talk about the weather.
1: We interrupt this program to bring you a special report.
0: The Sunset Drive weather update.

0: Hey, we got Dr. K in the building as well. Man, it's been a long time. I think I thought about you earlier today. I thought about you yesterday. I thought about you on Thursday. I was like, man, this guy stopped messaging in. I hope he's okay. How you doing, man? Dr. K in the building. He says, hope you're having a good evening. I hope you are too, brother. It's been okay. I just had a light snack. And I'm just having my tea right now. So we're vibing. We're vibing. We're doing our thing out here. Doctor, my wife says, wow, should I be jealous of Dr. K? No, no. It's a brotherly love type of thing. You have a wifely love for me. And it's a very exclusive type of love. Dr. K has that brotherly love, you know, where we think about each other. We care about each other out here. You know what I mean? So it's one of them things. Since both of you guys are messaging in, though, wifey and Dr. K, I'm assuming you're out and about. You're in the wild right now. What's the weather like over there where you are? One, what's your car saying the weather is? What's the temperature in your car? And is it a reflection of how you feel? Is it as hot as your car is saying? Let me know. And this goes to anybody who's tuning in, by the way. Dear listeners, WhatsApp me, 724-42-007. And keep me company until Nadia gets here. Dr. K sent a couple of voice messages. I'm just going to play them, Dr. K. You should know by now that if you send a voice message, I am playing it on air. So if you didn't want me to play it on air, you should have said something.
1: I see. No wonder I was having good days recently. I was like, my day's been relatively peaceful. Alhamdulillah.
0: Alhamdulillah.

0: So it's because you're thinking about me. No, you know, it's been tough, but like, alhamdulillah, I'm good, man. I'm glad you manifested me for free, so alhamdulillah. It's hot. I'm hot.
1: It is really hot. As me and my wife say, it's hot. There's a little inside joke there. And A, if thinking about you or anybody out there gives you a more peaceful day, then I'm gonna spend all my time thinking about all of you guys. You know what I mean? You know what I'm saying? What's the temperature though, gang? Wifey says it's 37 degrees out there. Oof. 37 is hot, man. 37 is like, actually, it's not that bad. You know, in comparison to what it could be and how it's been in the past, it's not as bad as it has been in like July.

0: Would have heard your heartbeat.
1: It's okay. It's so weak. My little heart. How are you all doing? How are you doing, Muscat? Let us know on our WhatsApp number, which is 724-42007. I don't know. I heard you mention me right as I parked, and I was like, then I gotta walk fast.
0: Yeah.
1: But yeah, how are you all doing? Hello.
0: Good.
1: How are you, Yusuf?
0: We got a message. We got Sue. She was saying, I ship you and Dr. K. Me and Dr. K. Because I was telling her, I was like, man, I've been thinking about you. And then wifey messaged in, and she was like, wow, should I feel jealous of Dr. K? I was like, no, it's a brotherly thing. You know what I'm saying? It's, you know, we bros out here.
1: We're all bros over here.
0: You know what I'm talking about?
1: I actually, sometimes, you know, it's been so long since it was me, you, and Ahmed in the studio. And I do miss that vibe. Like, yeah. I miss that chaos.
0: Of just you and Ahmed?
1: Yes.
0: Yeah, it's quite
1: chaotic. There's nothing like it.
0: Mm-hmm.
1: Oh, and I even heard today from one of our, one of the other radio stations, and somebody was complimenting Pluto.
0: Oh, yeah?
1: And I was like, you do realize he's barely a teenager.
0: Oh, yeah?
1: Yeah.
0: What were they saying about him?
1: They said we're really good together. Our Tuesday show is their favorite.
0: Cute. Yeah. I love it.
1: Yeah.
0: Yeah, shout out Pluto,
1: man.
0: Tuesday
1: shows, guys, but Tuesday is different.
0: It's been too long since we've had one of our chaotic days.
1: I know, and next week I'm not here.
0: Yeah, because we're always, like, on our little things, you know what I mean? Like, lately we've been at Geotech and stuff. We haven't had a day where Pluto could really thrive on the Sunset Drive, unfortunately.
1: But he's been thriving on other segments, and catch all of us tomorrow. So, actually, we have the entire Sunset crew at Geotech tomorrow, and we're gonna be there from I'm gonna be there early because you know your girl gotta complete her hours, but I'll be there I think from 2 or 3 p.m. onwards, and so will everyone else. So mm-hmm. I would love to meet the Geotech students and just, you know, putter around.
0: Pitter-patter. Yep. We got Dr. K.
1: Dr. K, what's up?
0: He sent another voice message. Hold on.
2: Hi, Nadia.
1: Hi, Dr. K, and hi everyone. Hello, Aman.
0: And he was saying, I deserve jealousy. You know, everybody deserves
1: and
0: some
1: jealousy. Speaking of jealousy, Yusuf, I'm gonna make you jealous.
0: Okay, why?
1: I was on Jumpstart today.
0: Were you?
1: Yeah.
0: How was it?
1: It was so good. You know what's really funny? I know I work with these people, but I was so starstruck. Starstruck?
0: Like,
1: is that the right word?
0: Yeah, that is the right word.
1: Starstruck.
0: By Talal or Khairika.
1: By Khairika.
0: Oh, yeah? How
1: and
0: so?
1: By, I think the combination of Talal, Khairika, and Irfan. I know I see these people sometimes, but I don't know. I really felt so excited to be there. I felt like a wet dog. I was just like, oh my God, I'm here. And Talal kept having to go like, focus. This isn't Sunset Drive.
0: Yeah, lock in.
1: Like, what do you mean this isn't Sunset? I mean, I know it's not Sunset Drive. And that's why I'm so like, oh,
0: could
1: so
0: never
1: excited.
0: Be. Could never be the Sunset Drive.
1: Could never.
0: Yeah, no. Sarah messaged in.
1: Hi, Sarah.
0: Sarah saying hi with a bunch of eyes.
1: Hi.
0: Hope you're all having a wonderful day. My car is saying 38 degrees right now. And then she says, message to Nadia.
1: Hi.
0: I found you on Insta, and girl, you're so beautiful.
1: Mashallah. Who are you? Thank you. That's really
0: Sarah.
1: Sweet.
0: Sarah
1: Chris,
0: in
1: stop.
0: The building.
1: I can't blush or smile too much or my face will hurt.
0: Yeah. Why?
1: I don't know, because it's just too much.
0: It's just one of
1: the things. Actually so sweet. I need to learn to take compliments, so thank you so much, Sarah. Wow.
0: Yeah, we got a message from Sue as well.
1: Sue, thank you.
0: Sue says, question, Nadia. So, now you've experienced the morning show. What are your opinions on the different timed shows?
1: I mean, I will always love Sunset Drive. And it's really cool. The thing is, I'm sorry, Yusuf, but like Talal's vibe is just unmatched. I don't know how to explain it. Like, Talal is Talal.
0: Yeah.
1: And I feel like he just has a way of elevating everything.
0: I mean,
1: he's an elevator. If he was a thing in the building, he'd be an elevator.
0: He also has so much knowledge, and he just loves to tell all of it.
1: Did
0: everyone.
1: You guys catch that?
0: He loves to tell all of his information to everybody, you know, to tell all his listeners his information.
1: Yeah.
0: We got Sue saying, Interruption has been thriving on Pluto. Oh, yeah, the videos.
1: Oh, it's so funny. You know, by the way, these are all his idea.
0: Yeah, he
1: And there is a story ideas. Behind the second one.
0: Exactly. But guys, do WhatsApp us. Hit us up, 724-42-007 if you want to join our conversation, if you have any questions, if you want to lead the conversation, the topic, whatever it might be.
1: Yes, we will be able to get to all of you guys later. We do have some stuff prepared for today that we're excited to talk to you about. And by the way, we're going to be broadcasting live tomorrow at GU Tech.
0: Mm-hmm.
1: And so if you are

0: GU Tech student, or if you, I don't know, went there at some point in your life, do let us know. Our WhatsApp number is 7244-2007.
1: We were doing a weather update.
0: Oh, we were?
1: Yeah, when you walked in, I was in the middle of a weather update.
0: Okay, so tell us what the weather's like.
1: So, actually, I already mentioned today's temperature, which is about 33 degrees at the moment. And in the coming week, we're going to be experiencing weather drifting between the 33s and 34s. With little peaks of 35 and dips of 30s, you know what I mean? But I wanted to also talk about how one thing that's obviously on everybody's mind, everybody's collectively thinking about this, why is summer lasting so long?
0: Summer
1: why
0: ended.
1: Why is it so hot still?
0: The last day of summer was last Thursday, which is great because now we can finally listen again. Not fine. We can again listen to my favorite song of all time, which mm-hmm. is End of Summer by Tame Impala. I'm just, you know, trying to manifest that that's on our playlist today, which is in, because it is in our system. I mean, requesting the song End of Summer by Tame Impala.
1: Okay.
0: Can we listen to it?
1: We can.
0: Let's
1: we
0: go.
1: Can. But I wanted to talk about something, though, which is that there's an official timing season of when the colder weather starts, like actually begins.
0: So when is that?
1: And that is November. So we still have an entire month until the actual cold weather begins and drifts into December, where it gets at the peak of the Omani winter.
0: I see.
1: You know what I mean?
0: Ugh, why is it so far away?
1: Yeah, I mean, that is kind of what is projected. It's going to get colder, inshallah, in November. But as we have seen, by the time November gets here, it's going to feel short. You know, it's going to feel like time has drifted by.
0: I just wish it became wintery already. It doesn't have to be winter yet, but I mean, if it's the end of summer already, I just want to be able to go outside and meet up with friends outside. I mean, there's only so many times you can go to Mall of Oman to socialize, or MGM to get your steps, which is really funny because I remember, like, I was recently talking with a group of friends and we were talking about how MGM is ideal if you want to just walk around somewhere empty and safe and get your steps in.
1: Mm-hmm.
0: But also, Mall of Oman is amazing. It's just you end up spending too much money there.
1: It's true.
0: If I walk around there, like, you best bet I'm going to spend at least 20 riyals on something.
1: Yeah.
0: But I love walking around Mall of Oman. I love people watching. I love, you know, I mean, is that a weird thing to say? I love just
1: people watching. No, people watching is really fun.
0: It's my favorite hobby at Mall of Oman.
1: Yeah.
0: Like, I like to sit. There's a corner of MySpace. I think it's called MySpace. It's a coffee shop upstairs.
1: Yeah.
0: I like to sit in that corner. And it's like, there's this... There are cuts in the wall, so you can just look at people through the wall.
1: Yeah, you're a bit hidden. You can be incognito spying.
0: And no one can
1: people.
0: See you. That's how I once spotted our very own Afra, who does the 5 p.m. news. She's mm-hmm. this beautiful, very, very skilled newsreader. And so that's when I spotted her, and I was just watching her. And then I was like, Afra!
1: Mm-hmm.
0: In the distance, and I probably creeped her out, as usual. Mm, I mean, it is creepy that I'm watching people through a hole in the wall, but... I mean, it's in a public place. It's at... I'm pretty sure everybody's watching everybody at Mall of Oman.
1: They are, but very few of them are doing it through a hole in the wall. I feel like that's...
0: Yeah, they're just jealous.
1: That's
0: they wish
1: the boundary.
0: They wish they could be doing it through a hole in the wall. They
1: that's
0: wish.
1: That's the boundary between people watching and creeping.
0: Was I being creepy? I wouldn't say I was being... Women can't be creepy.
1: You were being a peeping Tom.
0: Yeah, but no, I wasn't. I was being a peeping Jill, actually.
1: Is that what it's called?
0: I don't know, but I think there needs to be a female version. But I do think it's not creepy when women... creep.
1: Yeah.
0: But do let us know, dear listeners, if that is a mistaken thing to believe. Our WhatsApp number is 7244-2007. How would you feel if I was people watching and you were there, that I was people watching?
1: She
0: you were one
1: watching
0: of the people
1: you through
0: and
1: a
0: I was
1: hole
0: watching
1: in the
0: you.
1: Wall.
0: Yeah. How'd you feel? Would it be weird?
1: Would you feel weird? Would you feel violated? Let us know. And speaking of end of summer, we got Tame Impala, End of Summer.

0: This is the Sunset Drive. Thank you for tuning in. I'm your host, Yusuf.
1: This is Nadia.
0: And we got a couple of messages.
1: Hi, messengers.
0: From earlier. Obviously, we were talking about the weather earlier. We mentioned that November will be the official start of the winter, inshallah, according to meteorologists. But also, I was asking everybody what the temperature was in their car. What's it saying? And we got a message from Hamida. Shout out to
1: Hi, Hamida. Hamida.
0: It's been a long time. Actually, Hamida used to listen to not maybe listen, but message us a lot. And it's been a long time.
1: It's nice to hear from you again.
0: It's nice to hear from you again, Hamida. And Hamida is saying, hi guys, with a heart emoji. November is too far. I miss going to the beach and having tea in the morning.
1: Wow. Yeah. I feel like Karak actually hits properly when it's summer. I mean, winter. Yeah.
0: When the weather's nice and cool.
1: The thing is, winter here is just summer with a breeze.
0: Yes, honestly. But that breeze makes a difference.
1: Yes, it does. And actually, I was out and about really early today. Yusuf, guess what time I woke up?
0: You woke up at 6:30.
1: How do you know that?
0: Because Jumpstart starts at 6:30. Oh. And I knew you weren't going to be there for the first segment. So 6:30, and then you probably got to Jumpstart around maybe 7:30 or 8.
1: No, I wasn't here the whole time. Oh, my goodness. This would be a very different day if I was.
0: Yeah.
1: But I did get up at that time, and I was so confused. Because normally I get to wake up a little later, considering my show is much later. But I was awake really early today, so I was like, well, why don't I stop by the other show? I actually considered Jumpstart, like, legendary.
0: Yeah, it's so great.
1: When I listen to it, I feel like I'm listening to something that should be NPR-level stuff, you know?
0: It's worldwide.
1: Yeah, it's very global, international. I feel like Talal is international man of mystery.
0: Mm-hmm.
1: And it was so nice to be here. I felt so starstruck. Even though I know these people, they're my coworkers.
0: Yeah.
1: But I was really excited. But it's been a good day so far, despite being awake so long. And I bring up my day because earlier in the day, it was gorgeous weather.
0: Mm-hmm.
1: I like when it's really, really sunny and
0: cool. Yeah,
1: cool. Like, not even cool, just neutral.
0: Yeah,
1: I just love sunny weather when it's neutral and you're not sweating.
0: Just don't make me sweat. That's the thing. I mean, yesterday I had to be up early. We had some errands to run, and I was soaked. Like, I was soaked.
1: Yeah.
0: And when I got to all these places, because you know the insides are cold. When you go anywhere inside, it's cold. And so because I was so sweaty from outside, I go inside and now I feel weird because my shirt
1: you're is all slimed up
0: wet and cold.
1: And you're getting hit by a blast of AC.
0: Gosh, it sucks.
1: But I mean, it's a very special feeling, though. That, it's a very unique to the Middle East feeling where you're in miserably, hellaciously hot weather, and then you enter a very cold place.
0: Yes.
1: So it's a very unique feeling to being here.
0: Yeah.
1: You need to be able to, you know, layer properly so you can take one layer off and whenever to adjust to the weather differences.
0: We need four sets of clothes in our cars.
1: I think we need blankets inside. Uh-huh. And, I actually do carry several sets of clothes in my car.
0: That's good.
1: People look at my car and they're like, why is it so messy? And actually, it's because I'm being practical. If I'm out and about, I know I'm going to be disgusting.
0: Yeah.
1: So I'm prepared.
0: It's the right thing to do.
1: I bring bags for everything. I'm a crazy bag lady.
0: Good. Also, Hamida, she wrapped up her message by saying, in my car, it's 35 degrees now. Love you guys. Oh,
1: love
0: thank you
1: too,
0: so
1: Hamida.
0: Much.
1: Thank you.
0: Thank you for your message. Always appreciate it. We also have a message from Sue because we were asking, how would you feel if Nadia was creeping on you?
1: Oh, what'd she say?
0: through
1: a hole in the wall.
0: Through a hole in the wall. When you're in public, it's not like you're in a weird spot where your privacy would be in danger. You're more just like in public. And you know how people are people watching? Nadia likes to people watch through holes in the wall.
1: There's a really good Taylor Swift song where the quote is, I look through people's windows like I'm some deranged weirdo. And I really, of all her songs, that's the one I relate to the most.
0: That's so funny.
1: Yes.
0: Oh, but before I get to Sue's question, I wanted to just read Dr. K's question because you also mentioned that it's not creepy when a woman does it.
1: Women can't be creepy.
0: So Dr. K was saying, it's absolutely possible for women to be creepy, but no guy's going to complain because the assumption is we can defend ourselves.
1: Is this real?
0: I have no idea.
1: Do you really think women can be creepy? Let me know on our WhatsApp number, which is 724-42007.
0: Yep. And Sue went on to say, this sounds wrong, but if a girl was watching me, I would feel a bit self-conscious, but not enough to feel like my fight or flight mindset kicking in. However, if it was a dude, no, I would be a bit scared. Unless That dude is a friend I'm used to. I would stare back and turn into a staring competition. Loser owes me a cuttack.
1: Let's
0: However, if Nadia was watching me, I would strike a pose.
1: It's because my eyes are just camera. Like, I want to take photographs of people who walk past me.
0: Mm-hmm.
1: I do just, like, I'm one of those people, I romanticize everything. So when people walk past, I'm just like, I just fall in love, you know, like a puppy. I'm like, wow. And then I move on.
0: Yeah.
1: Like, I love it when people dress beautifully. This is why I love going to the mall. It's like, everybody is a source of inspiration. Like, I'll see someone in super colorful outfits and abayas and jewelry, and it makes me happy. And people smell so nice here, and they're walking past you, and you get a waft of their combos. You know, they're always mixing different things together, and everything's so nice at the mall.
0: Yeah.
1: Yeah, I always I'm even romanticizing them all.
0: I love briefly listening to the zero context snippet of people's conversations.
1: Oh, yeah, especially at the food court.
0: Yeah, it's crazy. They'll be like, yeah, and then the toilet just wouldn't flush. And then you just walk right past them not knowing anything from before or after.
1: Zone in. Yeah.
0: You know? And it's just, it's the funniest
1: thing. I once saw a couple fight in the food court.
0: Really?
1: And the guy looked so upset. He was sitting there with his RFC, like, or KFC. I don't know what FC is there. But there's a fried chicken place. Mm-hmm. And he was sitting there looking at it while his wife was yelling at him.
0: Wow.
1: I wasn't laughing.
0: It was juicy.
1: I was.
0: It was juicy.
1: Juicy and fried chicken.
0: We got a message from Fatma.
1: Hi, Fatma. Which Fatma?
0: Fatma Dari.
1: Fatma Dari, how are you?
0: Shout out to Fatma.
1: Oh,
0: sorry.
1: We miss you.
0: Sorry for doxing you, Fatma. I don't know if you wanted me to say.
1: Oh, sorry. Because I thought it was literally Fatma.
0: Yeah, she says hi with a bunch of eyes.
1: Hello.
0: She goes, also, Nadia is why. And then she goes,
1: is why?
0: Oh, I think why women are creepy? What is that about?
1: Creepy.
0: Let us know. And she also says, also women are seen as more nosy, so it's less creepy.
1: Yeah.
0: Yeah. Women just want to know what's going on.
1: The thing is, I think it's human nature to be curious about other humans. You know, we have eyes. We want to observe each other.
0: Yeah.
1: I think there's a way to do it that's not creepy. And I'm defending myself here because I admitted earlier I love to watch people, but I don't mean it in a creepy way. I just really like to I don't know, receive sensory overwhelm in the form of people walking by.
0: Yeah, I get you. I get you.
1: I like people watching. I like imagining other people's lives. I like thinking of where they're going, where they came from, and who they're with. And I'd like to wonder about people.
0: Yeah.
1: And I don't think that's creepy.
0: Mugged messaged in.
1: Oh, dear.
0: He just said...
1: Well, said, Mugged, do you think women can be creepy? Let us know.
0: He just said, creepy Nadia.
1: Wow.
0: Dr. K sent a voice message.
2: See, exactly. Like, so I'm just listening to this, and it's just like, it's proving my point before I even say it. What do you think? What could a guy, like, think of all the ways a guy can be creepy, right? If a woman would do the exact same things, you know, stalk him, follow him, and all that stuff. Literally, the only difference is, would a guy be fazed by it or not? This doesn't mean that she's not being creepy. It's just, am I fazed by it or not?
0: I think her appearance matters a lot. If she looks demonic, I'd be a bit scared.
1: I just don't think women do that.
0: Yeah.
1: I think that it becomes creepy when you look at people in a taking way. Like, when you're observing people and you're, like, trying to objectify them. I think that is creepy, honestly.
0: Yeah.
1: Like,
0: no,
1: and there are people at the mall who people watch for those reasons.
0: Mm-hmm.
1: And I'm saying that I don't. And so I'm being biased and extending this to my entire gender and saying that we can't be as creepy because we're not there to, you know.
0: You think so? Dr. K has a point. It's
1: Which
0: like
1: is
0: it's because it would be similar to, because men generally, the assumption is that we can defend ourselves against any type of whatever, you know what I mean? And I think the comparison would be like if a tiger was being stalked by a gazelle. Like, that's the assumption.
1: Yeah.
0: You know, if a gazelle was like creeping on a tiger, the tiger would be like, whatever, man.
1: Yeah, whereas like, we're already...
0: I'll beat you up, gazelle.
1: We're already gazelles. Like, when we're looking around, it's to protect ourselves.
0: Yep. Mazen Aremi.
1: Mazen Monday.
0: Saying, Oman is like Ahlam al-Asr, but disguised in kindness, which I totally love about us. I agree.
1: That's beautiful.
0: I agree.
1: I love a fever dream.
0: Mm-hmm. Sue is saying women can be creepy. What was the name of that autobiography movie? Baby Deer or Baby Reindeer? Don't know. I haven't
1: seen it. There are... When women are creepy, it's another level.
0: Yeah.
1: Like, it's scary.
0: I mean, what's that movie, Misery?
1: Oh, my God.
0: Yeah, that's a creepy lady right there.
1: That's a monster. Yeah. When women are creepy, it's... I think it can be even worse because most men are aware of their ability to be creepy. So they're... Because they're so self-aware and careful, you know, they're better at managing their creepiness. It can get dangerous, but I think more of an uproar has been aimed towards male creepiness. Whereas I think for women... I mean, here I am being really sexist and saying, like, I don't think women can be creepy, but it comes from somewhere. There's this phenomenon called women are wonderful effect, where it just seems like women can do no wrong.
0: Can do no wrong.
1: And because of that, maybe women can get away with way more. Possibly. Whereas if a man were to do the same thing, it would be, you know, it would be considered creepy.
0: Because men are not wonderful.
1: I mean, there is no such thing as men are wonderful effect. It's called women are wonderful effects.
0: The men suck effect. That's what it is.
1: Men bias effect.
0: Yeah. Sarah is saying, I don't feel like it's creepy. I like doing that as well. Me and my sister sit at a coffee shop and just watch. But sometimes we laugh. That's rude. That's
1: maybe
0: mean.
1: You're just taking joy in other people's silliness. I don't think it's mean.
0: I think it, okay, so
1: sometimes I just laugh involuntarily.
0: I think if you're walking past, if someone notices you looking at them and then you laugh, I feel like you can make them a bit embarrassed.
1: Maybe some people just laugh because they're uncomfortable. Like, what if they're very beautiful and you're just laughing because you're nervous?
0: Mm-hmm.
1: That happens a lot.
0: Yeah, it could be. It could be. Mugged is saying...
1: Mugged.
0: I was questioning whether to tune in or not because it depended on whether Nadia was here or not.
1: So would you not tune in if I was here?
0: Or would you tune in if she wasn't? Let us know.
1: Yeah.
0: And then he goes, women do that. Women can be super creepy. I disagree. Disturbing stuff doesn't care who is stronger and who is weaker. The men are cool effect.
1: So women are wonderful effect is an actual psychological, sociological phenomenon.
0: Yeah.
1: According to Wikipedia.
0: I think
1: yes,
0: it is. Yeah,
1: most,
0: yeah, yeah.
1: Most
0: I've heard
1: valuable
0: about this.
1: Source. And the National Institute of Health actually acknowledges this as something that happens where people have a bias towards women, especially when they're very well dressed or they look very, you know, their makeup is on. People tend to assume that women are just better. Like if a woman were to do a kind effect, it would often be construed as something amazing, whereas if a man were to do the same thing, it could be misinterpreted and seen as creepy.
0: Definitely. Sue brings up a good point.
1: Hi, Sue.
0: She's saying, there's a saying that goes like, it's only creepy when they're ugly.
1: Oh, there's that's like, so mean.
0: No, but that's the thing. There is like this weird beauty bias.
1: There is a beauty bias.
0: Like an attraction bias. Like if a handsome, attractive man were to do something and a person who was less attractive did the exact same thing, one would be considered maybe attractive, maybe cute, maybe charming. The other might be really creepy.
1: I mean, why do you think Ted Bundy got away with so much? Women always described him as this gorgeous, beautiful man. And, you know, a recent example is that guy, what's his name? Heathcliff. The guy who played Heathcliff in this year's Wuthering Heights movie. I think there's a reason that Emerald, whatever that director's name was, I think there's a reason she cast someone so beautiful, like Jacob E. Lordy, to be Heathcliff. And it's because the book version of Heathcliff is horrible, very deplorable person. And so here you are making him super handsome. It makes him get away with so much. He's actually a monstrous guy. But in a way that, you know, it becomes pleasing to the eyes because of his tremendous beauty. And because of that, he's allowed to get away with everything. And women actually romanticize him because of how good-looking he is.
0: Mm-hmm.
1: When actually he's still, you know, a lot of the things he does, I don't know about you guys, it's pretty creepy.
0: Deplorable.
1: I mean, he broke into a woman's house and put eggs in her bed.
0: That's weird.
1: Even if you guys have history, that's creepy.
0: Yeah, what the heck?
1: Right? And then he waited by the window watching her. Come on, man. That is creepy. If you
0: so
1: weren't
0: creepy.
1: Jacob E. Lordy level handsome.
0: Don't do it.
1: I don't know.
0: Don't do it either way, but then, especially if you're not attractive.
1: But then that's not fair because also this same actor played a kind of unattractive monster in the film Frankenstein where he was, you know, he wasn't the same level of beauty and breathtaking. But I would say his soul was so beautiful, you know? Like, if an ugly charactered person tried to give you a leaf, it wouldn't have the same effect.
0: Possibly.
1: A leaf for me. Yeah. You know that? You know what that's from?
0: No, I don't.
1: Frankenstein movie.
0: Oh, I haven't seen it.
1: Okay.
0: Dr. K says, love you, my favorite creeps. I'm tuning out and heading in.
1: Love you too, Dr. K.
0: Appreciate
1: Thanks for stopping
0: you.
1: By.
0: As always, we've got Dr. Toomsy in the building.
1: Dr. Toomsy!
0: Saying, I've heard about this. It's called the halo effect.
1: Yes.
0: The halo
1: it
0: effect.
1: Is.
0: I've heard about that. Where a person can be so attractive. Like you said, you can do no wrong.
1: Yes. And speaking of halo effect, I got to be treated by this actual angel who is Dr. Fatima. Thank you for tuning in. But she treated me today, and it was like being... Imagine going to hell, which is, you know, the dentist. No, I'm just kidding. But then being treated by an angel like Dr. Fatima, thank you so much. I don't know. Her voice is so pleasing and calming. I just felt like, oh, I would be fine.
0: It is.
1: Normally,
0: it really
1: I have a mild panic attack when I go to the dentist.
0: Yeah.
1: Even if it's for nothing. Literally nothing.
0: Mashallah. We also got MOGD, by the way.
1: Hello, MOGD.
0: He's saying, by the way, the men are cooler. It's not an effect. It's just a fact. Okay, he's entering his zone. The MOGD.
1: We're so back, MOGD.
0: We grown to know. He says, we're just too good. People are used to us being amazing. That being amazing stopped being a contrast. It might not be good to usually be correct or right. His soul is so beautiful because you know the interiority of the character. If you didn't, then he's just an ugly monster. Ooh, okay. Maybe about, like, Frankenstein?
1: Yeah. I mean, the monster of Frankenstein.
0: Yeah. Definitely.
1: I think having a beautiful soul is more important.
0: Yeah.
1: Than being a beautiful person.
0: I don't want another pretty face.
1: I don't want just anyone to hold. Oh, I love that song.
0: I don't want my love to go to waste.
1: Can we cue it up?
0: You and your beautiful soul.
1: I bet it's Jesse McCartney's birthday today.
0: Is it?
1: I just have a feeling Jesse. I just have a feeling he's a Libra.
0: McCartney.
1: Am I crazy for thinking that? Maybe. Yeah, I'm really crazy. He was born in April. Anyway.
0: I got it. It's lined up for when we go on our little news break. But there's something that you wanted to talk about, Nadia. Sorry,
1: I did,
0: we hijacked you.
1: It's okay. We don't have to talk about it. Quebec.
0: Sorry about that.
1: It's another day.
0: We're about out of messages. MOGD says, having a beautiful soul that no one knows is just lonely.
1: It is.
0: That sounds lonely. Wifey is saying, thank you, Nadia, with some heart emojis.
1: Thank you for being an angel.
0: Yeah, and Sue is saying, it's not Jesse McCartney's birthday.
1: I know.
0: Yes.
1: I know, but I was just, I don't know why I said that. Sometimes things just come out of me and I regret it afterwards.
0: It's okay. It happens.
1: And it's always words. I'm like, whoa, whoa.
0: Yeah. By the way, dear listeners, if you want to join our conversation this evening, you can WhatsApp us at 724-422-007. Should we play this beautiful soul song?
1: Yes, please.
0: All right. We're going to play this song. We'll be back in a little bit.

0: That was Beautiful Soul by Jesse McCartney. Wow, brings back so many memories, you know.
1: And speaking of memories, I wanted to ask a question. I wanted to plant the seed of a thought I had recently, which was about nostalgia and how it's being used to market movies. So the question I had was, can nostalgia carry the success of a movie? What do you think, Yusuf?
0: The nostalgia?
1: Yeah.
0: I think it can.
1: Oh? Well, there was a movie that came out recently, and that's what made me want to ask this question, and it's the fact that they made a Practical Magic 2. Have you heard of that movie?
0: Oh, yeah. I saw it showing, and I was like, I would never watch this.
1: Why?
0: It just looked so old.
1: But do you know anyone who would watch it? Dear listener, did you go see this, by the way? Because it is the sequel to the 1998 original film, Practical Magic, where Sally Owens, who's played by Sandra Bullock, she's erased her daughter's memories of doing magic to protect them from a family curse. And they decided to do a sequel. But I think it's one of those things where a sequel after this much time, it really is carried, in my opinion, by the weight of the nostalgia, the magic of the nostalgia. What do you guys think? Text us on a WhatsApp number with your thoughts at 724420007. What do you think, Yusuf?
0: So I saw this movie's poster and I was like, what are we in 1998? And I was like,
1: you're like, yeah, not my circus, not my monkeys.
0: It's not my cup of tea anymore. And I already just knew, I was like, I'm not going to enjoy this movie.
1: Why would you say that, though?
0: It looks too dramatic, and it just looks like a story between two women. There's no, it just doesn't have any of the stuff that I felt like I would personally enjoy.
1: Really?
0: I feel like this is for people who are 40 and above.
1: I mean, because those are the people who were in their early 20s when this movie came out.
0: Exactly. Wow. You know, so it'll be like if they made a new, what, Harry Potter movie for us.
1: They've been doing that, though.
0: I know.
1: Gen Z hates Harry Potter, and they're just remaking the series on HBO.
0: For us,
1: yeah.
0: Have you seen the trailer of the new one? Everyone's saying it looks like a Timu Harry Potter.
1: It does. Timu Harry Potter is so funny. I mean, they shouldn't, in my opinion, they shouldn't have remade the Harry Potter story. They should have made something like a spinoff.
0: Gosh.
1: And it should have been about the Marauders. It should have been about Harry's father and Sirius Black and Remus Lupin. Like, that would have broken my heart in the best way.
0: And I mean, the Wizarding World is so packed with lore and different stories that could have been touched on, but they were like, no, let's redo the whole thing that everybody has already seen and just do it a little bit differently. That's why it's getting hate right now.
1: Yeah.
0: Because we've already grown to love the Ron Weasley that we know.
1: And to be honest,
0: Hermione that we know.
1: Exactly. And it's not even been that long, by the way. The last movie came out 10 years ago.
0: Yeah.
1: So it doesn't really make sense to remake something to milk the nostalgia when it's only been 10 years. It makes sense with Practical Magic, maybe, because it's been like over 20 years, maybe even 30 years. It's almost been 30 years. So it's something that people would get nostalgic about, but they didn't even let us have time to become nostalgic over Harry Potter. I mean, people are still freaks for Harry Potter. I'm one of them. I went to the UK and I went to all the Harry Potter spots. I went to Victoria Street, which was the street that inspired J.K. Rowling's Diagon Alley. I mean, I love Harry Potter, but I still love it. I feel like you need to, like, to keep the fire of nostalgia burning, it has to have been some time. Like,
0: yeah.
1: The love of that thing has to have dimmed a little bit, so then you could be like, oh, yeah, that thing. As opposed to how Harry Potter mania is still going on. You know, Harry Potter adults are like Disney adults. Like, we're the weirdos who are still obsessed with this thing that we grew up with. And it's just not been long enough to create a spinoff that could be, in my opinion, something we would love to see a new iteration of.
0: Yeah.
1: Because, I mean, yeah.
0: What would yours be?
1: What would my what be?
0: Like, what would a spinoff of like a childhood movie be that would ignite your nostalgia?
1: I honestly think this should have been it, but they could have waited 10 years.
0: Oh, so you have seen the first one.
1: What first one?
0: You're talking about Harry Potter.
1: Yeah.
0: I thought you meant the movie that's showing in the cinemas with Sandra Bullock.
1: No.
0: I'm talking about, like, what would it have been from your childhood?
1: Harry Potter. But we grew up with Harry Potter.
0: We just established that it hasn't been long enough.
1: Yeah.
0: So what if something was made now that would ignite your nostalgia from when you were young? Like maybe like Mary Poppins or something.
1: Whoa, no. There's some things nostalgia can't even touch.
0: Yeah.
1: And Mary Poppins is one of them.
0: Don't do it.
1: Sound of Music is another one. Ooh. Don't go near my Julie Andrews.
0: True.
1: Like no one will ever hold a candle to Julie Andrews.
0: Yeah.
1: I'm sorry to say. Like, you cannot come for my Julie Andrews. Okay, replace all the Harry Potter actors, whatever. But my Julie Andrews?
0: Don't.
1: Could never.
0: Don't let us watch you do that.
1: I'll be like the one person
0: protesting.
1: On strike. Yeah, literally, I'd be outside the Hollywood gates.
0: Pick a sign.
1: The Hollywood Hill will see me.
0: We have
1: boycott
0: a message
1: this movie. Yes.
0: From earlier, actually, because we were talking about the Halo effect. And whatnot. 6008
1: Hello.
0: Says, having a beautiful face is good, but having and maintaining a beautiful soul would be one of the most difficult things in the world that we're living in.
1: So
0: it would
1: true.
0: Be the most precious achievements that a human can reach.
1: Yes.
0: Definitely. I agree with you. Thank you so much for your message. MOGD is saying, I didn't even watch most of Harry Potter. It's too rich.
1: Oh.
0: Well, you're just limiting yourself there. He also sent a lot of messages just being like, I didn't watch the movies or the original. I didn't even see the poster. He's trying to flex that he just hasn't seen any of these movies.
1: Why is that a flex?
0: Yeah, man.
1: We'll like, have to talk about that.
0: To us,
1: let's unpack that.
0: You're just missing out. You know what I'm talking about? But we do have to take a little break in preparation for the 5 p.m. news. Stay tuned for that if you'd like to be updated on what's happening locally, regionally, and internationally. We'll be back shortly with some more Sunset Vibes. But in the meantime, enjoy the music.
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Good evening and welcome to the 5pm News Bulletin, first with the headlines. The new promotion system for Romani civil servants in the administrative apparatus of the state is announced, with 10 million Romani rials allocated for its implementation. Private sector investment in Oman's space sector rises by around 270% to 74 million Omani rials over the past 3 years. And the Royal Academy of Management concludes the executive program in local administration to support sustainable development in the governorates. Those are the headlines. Now the news in detail. The Ministry of Labour has announced a new promotion system for Romani civil servants working within the state administrative apparatus. This announcement was made during a media briefing where the ministry outlined the new promotion pathways, the governing conditions, criteria and regulations, the mechanisms for evaluation and selection, and the role of promotion committees within government entities. The Ministry of Labour explained that a sum of 10 million Omani rials has been allocated for distribution among the covered entities based on a proportional mechanism that considers the number of employees eligible for promotion in each entity. The system is administered by promotion committees within the state administrative apparatus, with promotion decisions issued by the head of the unit twice annually, taking effect on the second day of January and July, and implementation is set to begin within the current year. The ministry emphasized that the new promotion system is based on three main pathways. The first is the fast-track pathway, reserved for exceptional performance. Eligibility for this pathway requires the employee to have served at least 3 years in the grade immediately preceding the target promotion grade and to have received 3 excellent performance ratings under the IJADA system. Additionally, the promotion must not exceed the maximum limit of the career progression scale established by the Civil Service Council's Job Classifications and Ranking System, decision number 10 over 2010. As for the flexible track, promotion is determined through a comparative assessment of employees who met the eligibility criteria based on specific standards and within the limits of the financial appropriations remaining for the funds allocated for the fast-track promotion process. Regarding the special track, retention and attraction, this pathway aims to address organizational needs and the requirements of retaining and attracting talent in accordance with the conditions, standards, and regulations established for this track. Private sector investment in the space sector in the Sultanate of Oman rises by around 270% to reach 74 million Omani rials during the period from 2023 to 2025. The number of companies operating in the sector also increases to 26, while the number of employees in government and private institutions exceeds 400 as the sector moves from establishment phase to market development. His Highness Sayyid Marwan bin Turki Al Said, Governor of Dhofar, patronizes the conclusion of the executive program in local administration implemented by the Royal Academy of Management to enhance the readiness of national competencies, support sustainable development, and empower the governorates in line with the objectives of Oman Vision 2040. The program is attended by 25 local administration leaders and covers development planning, project management, leadership skills, sustainable development and local investment, in addition to innovation, modern technologies, partnership management, strategic planning and digital transformation. The second edition of the Scientific Research Day witnesses strong participation, reflecting the vitality of the research community, with more than 347 research papers registered with the organizing committee. A total of 75 research papers have been selected to compete for 10 awards across more than 20 fields during the second annual Scientific Research Day ceremony of the University Medical City, held under the theme From Evidence.

Evidence to Excellence. This is Radio Sultanate of Oman. The Ministry of Health organized the Dhofar Health Planning Forum, held at the Sultan Qaboos Youth Complex for Culture and Entertainment in Salala. The forum showcased 16 innovative projects and initiatives through 5 panel discussions with the participation of a number of officials and experts. The discussions addressed planning, institutional innovation, quality management, and patient care, in addition to showcasing successful experiences and practices in developing healthcare services. The forum sessions also focused on governance and leadership and health system readiness, addressing the experience of health clusters in the Sultanate of Oman and the Kingdom of Saudi Arabia, as well as policies for empowering national cadres. The forum also witnessed the signing of 2 strategic memoranda of understanding aimed at strengthening academic and technical partnerships. The Royal Opera House Muscat opens its season, marking the 15th anniversary with its own production of Giuseppe Verdi's opera Rigoletto. Representing a milestone in the house's journey, the opening performances are scheduled for the evenings of Thursday, October 1st and Saturday, October 3rd, 2026. This season is held under the theme 15 Years of Inspiration, embodying the Royal Opera House Muscat's enduring legacy as a beacon of artistic excellence and a platform for cultural dialogue between the Sultanate of Oman and the world. Around 21,700 traffic accidents were recorded by insurance companies during the second quarter of this year, marking an increase of nearly 15% year-on-year. Some 73% of the accidents were minor, while 27% were major. Data issued by the Financial Services Authority showed that the total number of traffic accident claims reached around 22,000, registering growth of more than 7%. Claims related to minor accidents rose by 12.5%, while claims related to major accidents involving material damage declined by around 12%. Meanwhile, claims related to major accidents involving injuries and medical treatment expenses increased by 4%, while death-related claims declined. The total value of paid compensation and reported claims that had not yet been settled reached around 25 million Omani riyals, an increase of 19%. Now to end the news, here's a recap of the headline points once again. The new promotion system for Omani civil servants in the administrative apparatus of the state is announced, with 10 million Omani riyals allocated for its implementation. Private sector investment in Oman's space sector rises by around 270% to 74 million Omani riyals over the past 3 years. And the Royal Academy of Management concludes the executive program in local administration to support sustainable development in the governorates. That's the end of the news bulletin. Thank you for listening.

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Corrosion-resistant steel for coastal environments, JS600, delivering higher strength. 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

0: This is the Sunset Drive. Thank you for tuning in. I'm your host, Yusuf.
1: This is Nadia. How are you all doing, dear listeners of Oman FM? I hope you're not stuck in traffic, but if you are, I hope we can keep you company. If you want to text us, but like we won't tell anyone, our WhatsApp number is 724-422-007. And Yusuf,
0: yes.
1: Any messages?
0: Well, we had a message earlier from Mazen Aremi. We're talking about
1: Mazen, hello.
0: Movies.
1: Yes.
0: We would enjoy watching based on nostalgia. And he said Teenage Mutant Ninja Turtles is one movie I still watch remakes of due to nostalgia. Cowabunga.
1: Tell me why, if they're trying to exploit nostalgia, they never exploit the old internet. They're just making movies about what the Gen Z people know, like Backrooms and Slender Man. But we had our own creepypasta. Do you not remember Salad Fingers?
0: Yeah,
1: I don't know. My first love, Salad Fingers.
0: I don't know if Salad Fingers would make the cut for a movie.
1: I would watch a movie about Salad Fingers' backstory.
0: You think so?
1: Yeah.
0: Hmm.
1: Anybody out there know old YouTube like that? Did you ever watch Salad Fingers, dear listener? Let us know. Our WhatsApp number is 724-422-007. I mean, there are other things that I feel like would have made such fascinating movies, okay? Salad Fingers is one of them. Courage the Cowardly Dog. Where's our Courage the Cowardly Dog movie?
0: That is true.
1: That never happened.
0: How would they make it happen?
1: A horror movie.
0: A pink dog. Return the scroll.
1: Oh my goodness. Don't you think that would have been an excellent, like, horror movie, though? I mean, if we're remaking all of these horror franchises and we're banking off of nostalgia, why don't we make a Courage the Cowardly Dog horror movie?
0: What wouldn't you want to see? Like, for example, I don't know if I would want to see Ed, Edd n Eddy.
1: That's what I was thinking I would want to see.
0: I don't know if I would want to see it. I feel
1: why?
0: Like
1: that
0: as a cartoon, it was perfect. As a cartoon, as it was. But if they get some kind of live action going of Ed, Edd n Eddy, I wouldn't enjoy it that
1: much. Aren't they making a live action Johnny Bravo?
0: They are, but I don't know how they're going to do it.
1: Isn't John Cena playing Johnny Bravo?
0: But how are they going to do it, though? If they can pull it off, I would be interested.
1: John Cena!
0: But I just think, I don't know. I feel like they're really easy to mess up, and they could ruin the nostalgia of these movies.
1: I mean, I'm trying to... You know they're making a Street Fighter movie.
0: I heard about that one, yeah.
1: Imagine all the uproar about how... I don't know. People are really weird about female video game characters and how they look. And they are so... Like, people are really weirded... Not weirded. But they're weirdly very critical of the way Chun-Li looks.
0: Oh, yeah?
1: Because they want... Because, iconically, Chun-Li is very, very, very, very muscular in the legs. And they're like, why is this girl so skinny? Where's her iconic gigantic leg muscles? And to be fair, the earlier versions and illustrations of Chun-Li in the earlier Street Fighter games, like even Street Fighter 2, she wasn't that like disproportionate. But people were just like, we want to see a massive disproportionate person.
0: Thing is,
1: and that's ridiculous. It doesn't make sense to be agile and a martial artist and be humongous. Am I wrong?
0: It can be. It can work.

0: work. But the real ones know that Street Fighter already happened,
1: Oh?
0: starring Van Damme,
1: What? What are you talking about?
0: ages ago. Do you don't remember the Van Damme Street Fighter movie?
1: No.
0: Yeah, it
1: Did
0: was
1: you watch
0: old. Of course I did.
1: that?
0: When I was younger, it was in the days of Van Damme. Jean-Claude
1: Who
0: Van
1: is
0: Damme.
1: Jean-Claude Van Damme?
0: He was in The Quest. Do you remember that one movie where they had all these people from different backgrounds, martial arts backgrounds, fight each other in some underground fight club? You had like a capoeira guy
1: Dun dun dun dun
0: versus
1: dun.
0: a sumo wrestler.
1: Was it that movie? You were
0: Yeah.
1: always watching movies like this. Mortal Kombat.
0: Yeah. No, Mortal Kombat was something else. There was a different Mortal Kombat
1: Mortal
0: movie.
1: Kombat!
0: Dun,
1: Okay.
0: dun, dun, dun, dun, dun,
1: I
0: dun,
1: actually really
0: remember.
1: loved the Mortal Kombat movies. I don't know if they hold up, but I didn't know that you were also watch. You know, Yusuf, not to out you or anything, but when we were kids, Yusuf would watch so many fighting movies.
0: I
1: They
0: used to
1: all
0: love them.
1: blended together into
0: Oh,
1: one
0: yeah.
1: fighting. Like I can't separate any of them in my head. You know, if you were to show me a scene from any of these movies, I would mistaken them for as if they're from other movies.
0: I get you.
1: Like there was a range of like 15 fighting movies that Yusuf would just cycle through, and 10 of them were from Jet Li.
0: Oh, yeah,
1: 10
0: Jet
1: of
0: Li
1: them were
0: had
1: Jet
0: some.
1: Li movies.
0: Jet Li, there's Jackie Chan. Jackie Chan had some good ones. There was like Enter the Dragon.
1: Yes, like you had just this phase where you only before Yusuf was obsessed with zombies, he was obsessed with fighter movies.
0: Yeah, like Kung Fu movies. They were
1: Yes.
0: so fun.
1: But also some of these like mystical fighting movies, because yeah, you were also obsessed with those. Because I remember being really upset because I used to be so sensitive, and we were watching Mortal Kombat, and there's like a gruesome scene in that movie, and I was like, Yusuf, why are you watching this? You're so evil. How can you watch people die like this in a fight?
0: Was a
1: Now
0: good
1: I'm like,
0: time.
1: I'm the one that wants to go see
0: Yeah.
1: the
0: I remember there was one episode where, like, what's his name? Kano or something? One movie with a Mortal Kombat movie, and he was eating a large turkey leg while sitting on a throne. And it was the day I was like, I like turkey legs. I've never had one before,
1: Oh, they made it look so
0: but I was like,
1: yummy.
0: I need to try one of these
1: What? It
0: things.
1: looked so juicy
0: It looked so
1: and
0: good.
1: gigantic.
0: Yep.
1: Did it live up to the expectations set by the image?
0: No,
1: Okay.
0: no.
1: Well,
0: They ended up being a bit drier than I remember.
1: that's a
0: Also,
1: tragedy.
0: everyone always has to fight for the turkey leg when somebody makes turkey.
1: Yeah, because nobody, I mean, turkey is already dry to begin with, and so the leg, because it's fattier, tends to be the much more moist part.
0: Yeah.
1: Whereas everything else about turkey is just not good. I'm sorry, I'm not a turkey fan. Not even a chicken fan, but you know, just we're trying to watch the calories.
0: Yeah,
1: And
0: protein.
1: chicken is just there. And if I want to look like some of these street fighters, I gotta be watching my protein.
0: Have you seen that one video of DJ Khaled where he takes a bite into a burger and he's like, guys, guys, no lie, I swear, I could eat like five of these right now. And then somebody was like, no, but you know, he was like, no, it's okay, it's okay. Protein. You seen that video?
1: No, but
0: It's so funny.
1: I know who DJ Khaled is.
0: He's such a funny guy. MOGD is messaging in, Mugged.
1: What's up, Mugged?
0: He says, Nadia talking about pushing 40 nostalgia.
1: Yeah, what about
0: Yeah,
1: it?
0: it's a good
1: Why
0: time.
1: are you so ageist?
0: It's a good time. ML El Harthy says, I am stuck in traffic and you are keeping me company, like always. Happy we could do
1: I'm so
0: that,
1: glad we can
0: ML.
1: do that, ML.
0: And dear listeners, if you want to WhatsApp us, you could do so at 724-422-007.
1: But yeah, that's exactly what I wanted to talk about, which is how there's a Street Fighter movie coming out next month, which is in like a few days.
0: Okay.
1: Did you know October's in 3 days?
0: Are you gonna watch it?
1: I'm Yusuf, you don't understand how much I just love movies. I
0: Yeah, you
1: love
0: do
1: to
0: love
1: watch
0: movies.
1: movies. I just like to go to the cinema and watch a movie. I don't care if it's a bad movie. I don't care if my friends don't want to come. I go to the cinema alone sometimes, many times.
0: Really?
1: I just sometimes if I really, really want to enjoy a movie, I will go with nobody because I'm not gonna lie, if I really wanna immerse myself, it's very hard when you have like Pluto freaking out on one side and you know, it's very
0: It's a good
1: difficult.
0: time.
1: It's a great time, but if I really wanna be immersed, I always go alone. And it doesn't even live up to the immersive experience because I won't lie, people here in Oman, I don't know why you're using Snapchat while the movie's going on
0: Full
1: and the
0: flash.
1: phone is ringing on max volume.
0: And it's on 100% brightness.
1: And the text sounds, you can hear the k-k-k-k-k-k-k-k. I'm like, do you not know? Do you not have movie etiquette? Or the teenagers who are just commentary giving everything?
0: You know, speaking of movie etiquette,
1: Ooh.
0: you know, recently something that happened was my wife and I, we went to watch a movie,

0: And you know, you book your seats in advance.
1: Yes.
0: I walked in, and this group of ladies were sitting on our seats. The ones that I booked ahead of time. So now, because we don't want to make things weird and rude, we end up sitting like as close as we can to our seats, right? And there's like a large group of them, by the way. I couldn't tell them to move without disrupting their whole flow, even though they disrupted
1: our flow. I love how you're such a pacifist, but I would have done that because that's happened to me before. And I always buy my tickets ahead of time because I want a good seat.
0: Yeah, honestly, though, I feel like from now on, that's what I'm going to be doing.
1: Because you paid for that.
0: Yeah, I did. Like, I did pay for it. But then, right, so I sit next to them. And now we're in somebody else's seat. And I'm like, you know what? Maybe my stars are lucky today. And no one actually booked these seats. Two guys walk in. And they start walking towards me and my wife. And they're like, hey, man, these are our seats.
1: See?
0: And at this point, I'm like, ugh.
1: So where are you going
0: to sit? I turn over to the ladies who did take our seats. And I was like, yo, this guy's telling me to move. Because you're in my seat.
1: Hey.
0: And I showed her my code, like my seat numbers. And she was like, ah, it's a bit tough. You know, we're all sitting here together. And then I was like, yeah, but now we have nowhere to sit if you're going to sit here. You know what I mean? And then those guys, luckily they were good muhtaram guys. They looked at us. They were like, don't worry about it.
1: Are you kidding me? Yusuf, I would have fought.
0: They messed up the entire ecosystem.
1: That's
0: of
1: actually
0: awful. The cinema.
1: I would have just been the biggest nuisance. I'm sorry, but if I'm paying for a specific seat experience, I'm not going to be quiet about it. And I haven't
0: been. As you should be. You paid for that seat.
1: Like, and there was one, yeah.
0: Just a little PSA out there. Get the seats. Sit in the seats that you booked.
1: Exactly.
0: Don't sit in some seat just because no one is sitting there right now.
1: I mean, if the cinema's empty after like half an hour, go ahead and sit wherever. But if somebody else booked your seat, like, please.
0: Yeah, come on now.
1: Because
0: you're messing up the ecosystem.
1: This actually happened to me before, and I just stood in front of them till they moved. Because I was just like, okay, well, that's my seat.
0: Mm-hmm.
1: They were like, no, no, but see, I have a kid, blah, blah, blah. And I'm like, okay, well, nobody asked you to do that. Yeah. I want to sit here. This is the seat I paid for.
0: Exactly.
1: Like, I don't know. I do get really... This is one of those little things that really aggravate me, because if people are paying for a certain experience and you, like, girls, if you're in a girl group and you didn't have the forethought to book a ticket ahead of time for your entire group, that's on you,
0: mm-hmm.
1: you know? And yeah, you gotta deal with that. But why make it somebody else's problem? The entire cinema's problem.
0: Yeah.
1: Oh, I got so triggered just now.
0: Yeah,
1: anyway,
0: it was very triggering.
1: I wanted to bring up how Street Fighter is coming out, and it's going to be out on October 16th.
0: Fun.
1: And guess who one of the producers of this movie is? It's really random.
0: J.K. Rowling.
1: No.
0: No?
1: It's Jason Momoa.
0: Really?
1: And I want to talk about who the most famous person in this movie is. 50 Cent.
0: There's no way.
1: Yeah, and he's
0: Street
1: playing...
0: Street Fighter.
1: Yeah, and he's playing one of my favorite OG characters to play, Balrog.
0: Da-na-na-na. Cool. That's awesome.
1: Da-na-na-na.
0: I hope they manage to make it good, because...
1: They're not going
0: to
1: make it good, yourself.
0: If you watch the Van Damme Street Fighter, it was awful.
1: Was it?
0: It was a really, really bad movie. Even as a kid, I was like, this movie kind of sucks.
1: I mean, I personally thought that about the Mortal Kombat movie, which you devoured like 10 times a day after a certain time.
0: I did, but if I were to watch it now, I would probably think it was really bad.
1: Can I just play you Balrog's theme from the thing? Because I used to be obsessed with this. It was such an earworm to me. Da-da-da-da-da-da-da. Oh, I missed the good part. Wait, I don't want to play that one. Sorry, guys. Give me a second. I want to play the one from Street Fighter 4.
0: It's okay. Take your time.
1: Ba-da-da-da. Sorry, I don't mean to play it with my mouth. With my voice.
0: Go for it. And dear listeners.
1: I think it's this one. Nope, that's not it. But you know, some people have a really iconic song, like Ryu and Ken.
0: Mm-hmm.
1: Anyway, I say all this as a former player of Street Fighter. I love this game. I loved playing it at the arcade.
0: Isn't it Ryu?
1: Yeah, Ryu. What did I say?
0: You said Ryu.
1: Yusuf, I read more than I speak, okay? Which means I'm going to mispronounce everything.
0: Yeah.
1: Okay, where is this? Ugh, I used to, you know, I used to work out to a playlist of different Street Fighter character themes. And my favorite one was actually Balrog's. And also Chun-Li's is really good. And weirdly, Abel, who is from

0: Street Fighter 4. And I personally didn't enjoy playing Street Fighter 4 as much as the others. But it seems like we're in this this theme in general of remaking popular video games.
1: Mm-hmm.
0: But you know what they haven't done yet?
1: What?
0: They haven't made a GTA film.
1: I don't know if they really could.
0: But why?
1: Because GTA isn't just about the story. While the story is great, it's also very much about the exploration of the world and how crazy the world can be. I feel like it would be tough to make without making it tacky.
0: Hmm.
1: You know what I mean?
0: I mean,
1: let me read out some of these messages.
0: Oh, hi, messengers!
1: Emma said, plus one, Nadia. It happened to me, but then the other person came and I asked for my seat in the middle of the Odyssey second watch. Yeah.
0: And the Odyssey tickets were not cheap.
1: Yeah.
0: I'm sorry, that was like I've spent way too much money rewatching that movie.
1: Spread the word. Let people know. Sit in the designated seats that you chose ahead of time.
0: And you know, we have an excuse now because MOGD keeps calling out how we're pushing 40. Because I'm pushing 40, I can be evil now. Like, I don't care about other, like, if I make other people mad.
1: We are the elders to be respected.
0: Exactly. Exactly. Like, back in the day, I'd be like, oh no, I don't want to upset people. I'm so young. Now I'm older, I don't care. Like, sometimes people will try to pull like a, oh, that's a woman and she's gonna pity me and she's gonna see my way. No, it doesn't happen anymore once you're pushing 40.
1: Yeah.
0: It doesn't happen anymore.
1: Exactly.
0: Oh my gosh, can I share one really creepy thing that happened to me?
1: Sure.
0: Okay, so there's a place, I won't name it, but there's a place in Adeba, and every time I've been there, a different man has approached me as I've been coming out of my car to be like, can you help my mom? And I'm like, no.
1: No.
0: And they're like, but she's really in help. And I'm like, okay, I'll call the police. Runs away. It's happened to me three times.
1: They're scammers.
0: I don't like that because number one rule to everybody, if you're a woman and a man is asking you for help, this is like the number one rule of
1: red
0: being
1: flag.
0: Murdered. Yes.
1: It's a black flag.
0: It's like a, oh, you're going to get trafficked kind of flag.
1: Yes.
0: You know, the things they tell women if you don't want to get trafficked and you're in like a very high risk city is that if there's a man asking you for help of any kind, I mean, why is a man asking a woman for help? I'm so sorry. But like, unless you're at work and there's like people more competent than you, it's kind of manipulative to assume that a woman is more likely to help you than someone who actually has strength, you know, probably knows how to fix things, can carry people. You really expect me to carry your mom, man? Like,
1: yeah.
0: So I was like, oh yeah, well, the police can help you, and they ran away.
1: Yeah.
0: And it happened three times.
1: That's the way to do it. Just be like, oh, if you really need help,
0: I'll call the police for
1: you. I'll call the police right now.
0: So make sure that you know, put an end to this, guys, because it happened to me three times in the same 2 week span.
1: You probably should have called the police anyways.
0: I should have. They need to know this. And it's the same place in Adeba, by the way. So if this happens to you, dear listener, know what to do now.
1: Speaking of, we got a message from Captain Saeed.
0: Captain Saeed, what's up?
1: Captain Saeed in the build. It seems like he's stuck in traffic right now.
0: Well, Captain Saeed, you can actually inform us. How do we deal with people who do that to us?
1: I think just call the police. But if you're still tuned in,
0: we'll
1: Captain,
0: call you
1: Saeed,
0: Captain Saeed,
1: let us know. We also have a message from Fadl.
0: Hi, Fadl.
1: Fadl saying, good evening, everyone. Are you the type of person who always reaches earlier before the movie starts, or while it starts, or in the middle? Talking about the
0: early
1: cinema. I try to be there
0: like at least 2 hours before.
1: You know, it depends on which cinema. If I'm going to Mall of Oman,
0: 2 hours before.
1: Oh my goodness. Traffic will set you back by so much some days.
0: Parking. Buying snacks.
1: My goodness.
0: The snack line.
1: They need to do something about
0: it. Why is the snack line like half an hour long?
1: Yeah, sometimes it's ridiculous.
0: Exactly.
1: So, I also just don't like watching trailers, so if I can be there right at the end of the trailers, I'll prefer to be there. But then, yeah, if I can get there right at the trailer time, I go in and I just ignore the trailers. That's how I do it. What about you, though, Fadl? What is the way you go about it? Mugged is messaging, saying, Courage was good. I'd prefer if they don't make a movie for Courage the Cowardly Dog. Chicken Leg, Chun-Li, that's what he's calling him.
0: Chicken Leg?
1: Chicken Leg,
0: what does that
1: Chun-Li
0: mean?
1: Chun-Li.
0: What is Chicken Leg?
1: Ooh, and he goes on to say, You are wrong.
0: Oh?
1: Aegis is the shield of Athena. Between all the A's, I'd consider myself an August, though. Not my favorite of topics. Tell me when you guys move off of movies. I am tuned out. Nah, bro, you know you got to tune back.
0: Why you gotta announce?
1: You gotta
0: tune. What else are you gonna listen to? Music?
1: That responsibility is on you. If you want to tune in later on, you could tune in.
0: You're the one who's going to miss out on us. Like, we could say something so life-changing. No, I'm just kidding. You're free to do whatever you want.
1: Adi Guava says, this is like having a young cousin over and they want to show you everything.
0: Huh?
1: Are you regarding what exactly?
0: Us.
1: Just us talking about movies.
0: Our
1: Oh, when you were trying to show me the song.
0: Which song?
1: Street Fighter song.
0: Oh, I forgot that I was doing that.
1: And you couldn't find it, so we just had to...
0: Not to be an unk, but I'm about to play you
1: the best. We just had to
0: best.
1: Wait for you.
0: Wait, now I need to find it because I forgot. Like, why did you remind me?
1: Oh, yeah, we also had a message from Hamida.
0: Hi, Hamida.
1: Shout out to Hamida. She says, darn, I watched that movie. All his movies are amazing. Jean-Claude Van Damme, you have an old soul. And Chuck Norris and Steven Seagal and Hard to Die, those are the real fighter movies. Oh yeah, that was like the golden age of fighting movies. They don't do them the same anymore.
0: They really don't.
1: Yeah, nowadays you can't just have some guy who knows kung fu or who knows some martial art walking around town beating everyone up for one little cause.
0: Yes,
1: you know
0: exactly.
1: What I mean, now everyone just has guns in the movies.
0: So I mean, you can't even fight. It's not the same. Like, I don't like the instant death effect of guns. You know, there's something very epic about...
1: just fighting. Yeah. Fighting it out.
0: And honestly, I know this is really messed up, but it's like... ugh, it's such a messed up thing to say, but it's like the mark of a true killer, because it's much closer. You know, not killer, but like a fighter.
1: Yeah.
0: You know, because a gun, there's distance, and you are far from your enemy.
1: Having a gun... it can make a person have an illusion of bravery. Like, it definitely makes a person feel more confident.
0: Yes.
1: In these movies. Even when you watch movies, especially, not movies, sorry, videos out of the U.S. where everyone and their auntie has a gun of some sort.
0: Yes.
1: You'll see all these people who just get into weird altercations and then boom, they pull out a gun because they're not able to defend themselves. At that point, you've lost all bravery points or any points worthy of respect.
0: I mean, but not everyone knows epic martial arts like these guys.
1: Exactly.
0: So I can't find... for some reason, they've taken my favorite theme off of the playlist that I have saved here. For some reason. Well, I'm gonna... yeah. But I'm gonna play my other favorite, which is a piece that I like to work out to. So I'm just gonna play you guys an excerpt so you can understand why this gets me so hyped.
1: Yeah.
0: Oh my gosh, this is me in the theater. Like, I always imagine myself in, like, a big amphitheater... about to fight my opponent. Isn't that amazing?
1: Yeah.
0: Don't you feel excited to fight right now?
1: Definitely not when you're humming like that. If I do feel like fighting, I feel like I'm gonna lose if I hear you.
0: The thing
1: voice
0: is, it's one of those songs that I've listened to so much because when I work out, I'm very specific about the playlist I want to listen to.
1: Mm-hmm.
0: And it has to be that song on repeat.
1: Yeah.
0: Yep.
1: That one specifically.
0: Yep.
1: But dear listeners, if you want to WhatsApp us, you could do so at 724-420-007. We have MOGD. He sounds like he's about to hate on us again. He said, so I tuned out listening to some of my favorite tracks, and then I thought, what does your favorite show say about you?
0: So what does Loving Sunset Drive say about you?
1: True. I think he's talking about TV shows, though.
0: Oh, wow.
1: What's your favorite show, Nadia?
0: Outlander.
1: Really?
0: Yeah. I love this show. Shout out to my friend Sosin for introducing me to Outlander.
1: What's everyone's favorite show? I want to know. I feel like there's a lot of people who love like Breaking Bad.
0: I love Game of Thrones.
1: Game of Thrones, I thought was really great. Even, you know what? I like to pretend the last season didn't happen.
0: Yeah, I don't even care about it.
1: They need to revamp it.
0: They're not gonna.
1: They need to.
0: But to this day, I still rewatch edits of Game of Thrones before I go to sleep because it pacifies me.
1: Gosh. The dialogue.
0: I don't even, like, especially some of the earlier seasons, just the way people would play each other. Mm-hmm. Oh, so good.
1: Chaos is a ladder.
0: And when, before I started to hate certain people, I just could track my own hatred of them.
1: Mm.
0: So amazing.
1: We got a message from 8453 saying, Blacklist. Have you seen Blacklist?
0: Haven't seen it.
1: It's about a criminal, like, a very, very prominent, high-ranking criminal who decides to, like, join the FBI or something and snitch on every other criminal out there.
0: That's lame.
1: Yeah, I mean...
0: But that sounds fun for a movie, because then everyone's after him.
1: Yeah, it's a TV show, and then, like, he's just there, and he becomes the consultant for the FBI when it comes to solving cases, and he's like super well connected. It's a pretty cool show. I personally thought it got a bit repetitive after a couple of seasons, like it was the same kind of storylines, but it was really cool during the time that I was watching it. We got a message from Sharek.
0: Hi, Sharek.
1: Saying The Rookie. I have not seen that one.
0: Is it a TV show or a movie?
1: We're talking TV shows.
0: TV shows.
1: But yeah, I have not seen The Rookie. I don't even know what genre TV show that is. Please enlighten me, Sharek, if you're able. We got ML El Harthi saying, I did. I would say one of my favorites is Suits.
0: I think what we have to do is look for one of those BuzzFeed quizzes.
1: And
0: see what people's favorite show says about them.
1: I mean, MOGD suggested that we ask AI.
0: Okay, let's do that.
1: We could do that when we come back. Father, yes. You know what? So Father is saying, I'd prefer to arrive earlier to secure my seat and enter without any hassle and to avoid someone else taking my seat. I'm like that now. Now I'm like, I need to get in there before somebody thinks they can take my seat. Especially if your seat is in the middle, because those are the ones that people be stealing.
0: And some people think they're so entitled to your seat. What is wrong with you people?
1: What is this thievery? So what we're going to do, we're going to go into some songs. We'll come back in a little bit. We'll have our AI prepared. Let us know what your favorite TV shows are, and we'll tell you what they might be saying about you.
0: Let's go.

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0: This is the Sunset Drive. Thank you for tuning in. I'm your host, Yusuf.
1: This is Nadia.
0: And earlier we were talking about what your favorite show might say about you. So you can WhatsApp us your favorite show, and we're going to let you know what that might be saying about you. Also, MOGD, he was saying earlier when we were like, it depended on whether Nadia was here or not, if he was going to tune in. And he was like, it's disappointing. You expected the worst of me every time. I said this meaning I would tune in if Nadia was there.
1: You know me, guys. I always assume the worst.
0: Yeah,
1: Nadia, it's just more
0: like
1: fun.
0: That. It's just
1: it's
0: like
1: that.
0: It's
1: more fun, honestly. Like, if you are always assuming the best, it's like you get disappointed more. So if you set the bar low right away.
0: And that's why we're always impressed with MOGD. He says... So earlier,
1: that's why we're always like, oh my god, you're being so nice.
0: Yeah, earlier he was like, so I tuned out and was listening to some of my favorite tracks. And then I thought, and while I was reading that, I was like, he's probably going to hate on us right now.
1: Ooh.
0: And he goes, and I popped back, and the first assumption you had of me was negative.
1: Well, we're just, here, hear me out. If you assume everyone hates you, then when you realize they love you, it feels so much better.
0: Exactly. Also, MOGD, let's just be real here. You're
1: all over the place.
0: You're turbulent with this stuff.
1: Some days you love us, and some days you're like, I don't want to listen to you guys. Jumpstart's better.
0: Recently, it's been balancing out, but for the longest time, it was a bit more rage-baity, and now it's way less rage-baity.
1: Maybe he's transformed.
0: Maybe
1: he's a changed man.
0: And you just got to give us time to get used to this person that you're becoming.
1: That's why we're on the defensive when it comes to you, because we're like, oh no, he's gonna be mad at us.
0: Exactly. There
1: but
0: was that whole bear
1: learn.
0: Fiasco.
1: That was a fiasco.
0: It
1: that
0: was a
1: funny.
0: Whole fiasco. So earlier we were asking what your favorite shows are, and we had some already. So if you're still tuned in,
1: I do have a little list as well.
0: Ooh, okay, cool.
1: Because I think my list is shorter than yours.
0: Okay, I mean, I only have the ones that people have sent in.
1: Okay, so have any of them been I can't even say this word. True crime or detective shows?
0: Well, let us know, dear listeners. Do you like true crime?
1: Okay, so if you are like me and you love Game of Thrones or even House of the Dragon, apparently you are someone who loves epic world building. You love when the stakes are really high, and you might also carry lingering frustration over how unresolved plot lines or controversial finales unfold. I would say if you love Game of Thrones, you like to observe people. Oh my god, that's the theme of the day. I love watching people.
0: Yeah.
1: And I like human dynamics, human interaction, and I feel like the way everything plays out in Game of Thrones is so mentally satisfying if you're someone like me.
0: Mm-hmm.
1: And I think it's one of my all-time favorite shows. I don't even care that it got bad. I still think like the first 5 seasons were just some of the most epic TV I've ever seen.
0: It's incredible. Even up to like season 6. Were there 8 total?
1: Yeah.
0: 7 was good too. I liked it.
1: Mm-hmm.
0: But then
1: I don't remember it that well, but I do remember. I mean, one of my favorite seasons of all time has my favorite 2 episodes, and they were both so good. The one with the candle and the explosion.
0: Good stuff.
1: Yeah, yeah. Absolute. I don't want to give too much away, but that was just so epic.
0: Absolute.
1: Like
0: cinema.
1: When I close my eyes, I think about Game of Thrones.
0: Yeah.
1: And I just think that TV show was some of the best storytelling, the best character development ever. I personally love evil characters because there's something about evil characters, especially evil women characters, that it just fascinates me because they end up always being more complex than they're just purely evil. And Cersei was always my favorite character. Like,
0: yeah.
1: Cersei's motives, Cersei's the way she would react to things, the way she was so good at playing the Game of Thrones. Like, she was the winner.
0: Mm-hmm.
1: I mean, at the end, no, but she was always on. Like, she was always playing this game.
0: Yeah.
1: And I thought that she was my favorite character. She was just so well-written. I love well-written characters, especially when they're evil.
0: I get
1: And
0: you.
1: That had my favorite group of evil characters. So evil, in fact, that a lot of those actors never got jobs

0: Say the Rookie, which is a cop show. It's like a police show. It says here that if The Rookie is your favorite show, you probably like competence, but you don't like perfection, right? So you enjoy watching people screw up, learn, adapt, and eventually become genuinely good at what they do. And the whole premise of the show is who says you're too old slash late to start over? So that message probably resonates
1: That's
0: with
1: actually
0: Shaq.
1: so
0: Yeah,
1: nice.
0: so the verdict here is the person that you would be is you are an optimistic realist, loyal, you like redemption arcs, you want excitement, but also want everyone to please make it home safely.
1: Okay.
0: Yeah, that's you,
1: That's actually
0: Shadik.
1: really
0: Does that
1: wholesome.
0: sound anything like you? Let me know. We have who said the Blacklist earlier? 8453 said Blacklist. So if you like Blacklist, here it's saying a potential red flag that you might have is someone tells you they're going to a supermarket and you respond, interesting. But why would they want me to believe they're going to a supermarket?
1: Oh.
0: You're suspicious. You're a suspicious person.
1: I
0: So
1: think
0: if
1: it's a
0: you,
1: show for overthinkers.
0: maybe, if you like Blacklist, you might be suspicious, strategic,
1: Ooh.
0: loyal to a select few. You love charisma, secrets, and morally questionable geniuses.
1: Ooh, that makes me want to watch it because I like all those things.
0: It's pretty cool. I like
1: Can
0: the show.
1: I contribute another favorite show?
0: Yeah,
1: The
0: go
1: show
0: for
1: You. What does it say about me that I love that show?
0: it. Oh, okay, hold on. Let me check. You. What is the per Okay.
1: Have you seen this show, by the
0: So if you is your
1: way?
0: favorite show,
1: Okay.
0: we're going to need you to remain where you are,
1: Why?
0: first of all.
1: Okay.
0: You're probably fascinated by human psychology, especially obsession, manipulation, and the stories people tell themselves to justify terrible behavior. You have a weakness for charismatic villains. You know that Joe is awful. The show knows Joe is awful, yet
1: He's just
0: somehow you're still
1: misunderstood.
0: sitting there thinking, Joe, dot dot dot, please don't do this. You enjoy
1: I
0: you enjoy dark humor more than straightforward horror. Half the entertainment is hearing someone's completely deranged internal monologue delivered like it's perfectly reasonable. You're probably very observant about relationships, red flags, attachment, jealousy, obsession, power dynamics. You notice that stuff. You enjoy stories where you're forced into the uncomfortable position of understanding someone without agreeing with them, and there's a decent chance you occasionally investigate a new crush online slightly more thoroughly than you'd like to admit. Potential red flag. They call it, in quotations, doing my research. The rest of us call it scrolling back to 2017.
1: I'm so scared. You just like clocked me so hard. That was like
0: So,
1: the clearest clock of all time.
0: the verdict here is you're romantic, curious, psychologically nosy, attracted to complicated characters, and potentially know your mother's maiden name before the second
1: Wow.
0: date.
1: I think that's all accurate. Thank you so much, Yusuf, and whoever analyzed me like that.
0: Yeah.
1: So, dear listener, if you want a similar analysis from Yusuf, he is taking your TV show and telling you what your favorite show says about you.
0: Yes, so we had, who was it? Oh, we had Qais Al-Habsi. You still tuned
1: Hey,
0: in?
1: Chris.
0: Let us know if you're still tuned in. He had a few, so he sent a list of Breaking Bad, Better Call Saul, and he's calling them Triple S. And then he also gave one called, some called The Bear, Moe, and Mr. Robot, which are A grade in his opinion.
1: I liked Mr. Robot.
0: So here it says, this person probably values writing and character psychology way more than spectacle. They don't just want to know what happens, they want to understand why somebody became the person who would do it. Right? So Breaking Bad, Better Call Saul, this combination suggests they're fascinated by moral deterioration, consequences, rationalization, and deeply flawed people. They probably love those moments where you realize a character has been lying to themselves for three seasons. Have you seen any of those movies, Nadia?
1: No, but now I want to because that analysis is
0: It's
1: excellent.
0: really good. Mr. Robot, which by the way, great show. I really enjoyed Mr. Robot. Mr. Robot adds another layer: paranoia, systems, alienation, unreliable perspectives, and questioning what's actually real. This is probably someone who enjoys pulling ideas apart and doesn't automatically accept the obvious interpretation.
1: How do you feel about that? Does that make you want to watch it?

0: Because honestly, I am on to this description.
1: Yeah. Qais al-Hawsi says it's accurate-ish.
0: Accurate-ish.
1: Accurate-ish.
0: The one you said about me was like actually haunting.
1: Yeah, now
0: I'm creeped. I'm creeped out.
1: I see you getting uncomfortable.
0: I was uncomfortable.
1: You're like Why Googling you... something right now.
0: Yeah, I am. I'm like, could it possibly... What AI are you using to dissect me?
1: Mm-hmm. Red Panda said the Boondocks. Do you remember the Boondocks?
0: I am the stone. I love the Boondocks. There's no way you like that show.
1: So
0: I forgot about it.
1: So Red Panda, let us know if any of these are true. If your favorite show is the Boondocks, then you probably have a very high tolerance for offensive humor, provided there's actually a point underneath it. You enjoy social commentary disguised as absolute stupidity. You'll be laughing at something ridiculous and then realize, wait, they're actually making a pretty serious argument here. You're naturally skeptical about everybody, left, right, rich, poor, celebrities, activists, corporations. No one is safe.
0: You out of the stone that the bidden refused, individual.
1: Here it says a potential red flag. You may believe that because something is funny, it is therefore appropriate to say in literally any social environment. The verdict, though, is that if your favorite show is the Boondocks, you're most likely observant, irreverent, culturally aware, suspicious of everybody, and absolutely cannot be trusted with the microphone after 10 p.m.
0: I really like that.
1: Yeah.
0: You know what? That's an amazing, first of all, amazing choice of show.
1: Mm-hmm.
0: Great taste. Red Panda, great taste.
1: Red Panda said, I agree.
0: Yeah.
1: I
0: agree. That you're the stone that the builder refused, and the visual, the inspiration to make the latest in the blues.
1: 6704.
0: Oh.
1: Says my favorite show is Anne with an E. Just tuned in. Let's see, Anne with an E.
0: If you just tuned in, we're doing a analysis of your character based on your favorite TV show.
1: Yeah.
0: So far, creepily accurate.
1: Yeah, for Nadia especially.
0: Okay.
1: No
0: one was tuned in for that.
1: Yeah, here it says Anne with an E. So it says we have a feeler. Right. Okay. If Anne with an E is your favorite show, you probably have a very active inner world. You don't just experience things, you romanticize them, analyze them, and occasionally turn them into an entire imaginary storyline. You might be highly empathetic, especially towards outsiders, misunderstood people, and anyone who doesn't quite fit the mold. Probably value individuality enormously. Being considered weird isn't necessarily an insult to you. A potential red flag is you don't simply have emotions, you have cinematic emotions. A mildly disappointing afternoon can become a melancholy chapter in the autumn of my existence.
0: Wow! Wow, I need to watch this show and be just like you. You're who I want to be.
1: So if Anne with an E is your favorite show, you might be imaginative, sentimental, compassionate, slightly dramatic, fiercely individualistic, and probably capable of becoming emotionally attached to a tree.
0: That's real.
1: And
0: I want to be your friend.
1: 6704 says, true to a fault.
0: That's so precious. You are a very precious person, Mr. 67, or Miss...
1: M-O-G-D, hold on.
0: Oh?
1: Oh, he says, shouldn't be read on air. Okay, I'll check this out later. He says, anyhow, the monster is tuning out now. You can have a great day now. Hey, man, don't be mean to yourself. You're not a monster. You are our friend.
0: No.
1: It's all in good fun. But if you are actually tuning out, then I hope you have a wonderful day, M-O-G-D.
0: Always.
1: Thank you for tuning in, as always.
0: Yes.
1: We have a person named Hood.
0: Hello, Hood.
1: Hood, their favorite show is Westworld. Do you know Westworld?
0: No.
1: Good show.
0: Heard it was good.
1: It was good, but then I stopped watching. It lost me later on in the show.
0: I feel like it's one of those shows that came out after the HBO hype around Game of Thrones. And I wanted to like it, but I was really, really deep into the Game of Thrones obsession at this time.
1: And this is so different from Game of Thrones.
0: Yes.
1: So different. So if your favorite show is Westworld, here it says you probably don't watch television to relax. You want homework, apparently. So, if you watch Westworld and it's your favorite show, you probably love philosophical questions, free will, consciousness, identity, morality. You're the person who finishes an episode and immediately wants to discuss whether any of us actually make our own choices. You might have a high tolerance for confusion. In fact, you probably enjoy not knowing what's happening because figuring it out is half of the entertainment. So you also might be naturally analytical and pattern-oriented, timelines, tiny clues, repeated dialogue. You notice things that other viewers might miss. A potential red flag, if you ask this person, do you want tea or coffee? And somehow 20 minutes later, you're discussing whether the person choosing coffee was ever truly capable of choosing tea.
0: Wow, are you the coolest person ever?
1: Yep.
0: I want to be you so bad.
1: So
0: should I watch this show so I can be just like you?
1: So in conclusion,
0: Westworld, right?
1: If your favorite show is Westworld, you might be intellectual, curious, existential, pattern obsessed, possibly an overthinker, and deeply suspicious that reality has terms and conditions nobody bothered to show us. How do you feel about that, Hood? Let us know. We have Tita Helen.
0: Hi, Tita Helen.
1: Tita Helen. Oh, we already spoke about Blacklist earlier. And you know, I might see you later if you're at the house later on. So I'll explain it to you at the house later on, inshallah. We have Hassam.
0: Hi, Hassam.
1: In the building saying his favorite show is, now you get this, Black Mirror.
0: Ooh.
1: Black Mirror is an interesting
0: one. Love Black Mirror, but I would not call it my favorite show.
1: Yeah, it's a good show.
0: Are you okay, Hassam?
1: It's tense.
0: Black Mirror is one of those things. I think there's only been one episode where I finished that episode and I actually felt like a will to live afterwards.
1: Oh, yeah.
0: Because every other episode, I felt sick to my stomach at the end.
1: Goodness gracious. So, if you like Black Mirror, you probably are naturally skeptical about technology and human behavior, not necessarily anti-tech. You just don't believe humans will use powerful technology responsibly. You love what-if scenarios. Give you one strange idea and your brain immediately follows it to its most disturbing logical conclusion. You're fascinated by moral dilemmas where there isn't an obvious correct answer. A potential red flag might be every new invention gets the same response. This is literally a Black Mirror episode. Like, that's in quotations.
0: Okay. You know? That's so real. Do you feel like right now, current times are a Black Mirror episode? Let us know.
1: ML has one. This will probably be our last one for the time being. She said Suits, House MD, and The Queen's Gambit. Have you seen any of those, Nadia?
0: I haven't. I do know that Queen's Gambit is a chess game with a very beautiful lady starring in it. Yeah. I forgot her name.
1: So apparently, this one is a very... apparently there's a very obvious pattern in this one. Emel, if these three are your favorite shows, Suits, House MD, and The Queen's Gambit, you probably love watching ridiculously competent people dominate a room. Because that's what it is. So Harvey Specter, Gregory House, and Beth Harmon are all different versions of the same fantasy. In quotations, I am exceptionally good at what I do, I know it, and normal rules are occasionally beneath me. So, really values intelligence and competence. Being charming is nice, but being brilliant is much more attractive.
0: I agree with you.
1: You might be competitive, even if you don't openly admit it. They might respect people who want to be the best rather than merely good enough.
0: Emel, how do you feel about Kevin Reddington? If you've been following the U.S. Cycle of news right now about the Lindsay Clancy, Patrick Clancy case. Kevin Reddington as a lawyer is everything that you've this description has given us. And he's a real person.
1: Yeah.
0: And I've just been in awe of his lawyer methods. Mm-hmm. So if you're interested in that, and just tell me what your thoughts about that are, if you have any.
1: Yeah, let us know. And just to wrap it up, it says a potential red flag for these three shows.
0: There's no red flag.
1: At some point in your life, you might have said some variation of, I'm not arrogant, I'm just right.
0: And I love people who do that. Honestly, I have tremendous love for people who are so competent. They're, in a way, I don't even want to say, like, above criticism, but they're so competent that you can't argue with them. Mm-hmm. They've, like, transcended the realm of argument.
1: Yeah,
0: because they're so brilliant.
1: So, in conclusion,
0: love that.
1: emel, you might be ambitious, competitive, drawn to mastery, appreciate sharp wit. You probably hate feeling incompetent and have an alarmingly high tolerance for arrogant people as long as they can back it up.
0: Yes.
1: And I love that. So with that being said, WhatsApp us your thoughts. Hit us up at 724-42-007. We're going to play some music and we'll be back in just a little bit.
2: Baby, don't speak. If you think it's all in my head, then we should just leave it. You keep it. We can put this straight.

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3: Yeah, we back for more. With a lot in store. One thing I know for sure is you'll never be bored on 90.4. We are back. Thank you for tuning into the Sunset Drive. I'm your host, Yusuf.
4: This is Nadia and Yusuf. I heard something that shocked me the other day.
3: Was it electricity related?
4: It wasn't. Oh, okay. But that's so cute. Mm-hmm. I found out that this... guess what's the show that I'm about to mention? It's a reality TV show.
3: Love Island.
4: It's not Love Island.
3: Dubai Bling.
4: No.
3: Does it have the word love in it?
4: No. But it has the
3: Kim
4: most...
3: Kardashian.
4: Yes. So, I thought that this show ended... years ago.
3: Is it still going?
4: And apparently there's a new season coming out on October 8th of 2026.
3: Cool.
4: So, there was a show called Keeping Up with the Kardashians, and it had 20 seasons.
3: Wow.
4: And it concluded on the channel E! Exclamation point back in 2021.
3: Mm-hmm.
4: However, there is a continuation, and it's called The Kardashians. And it actually follows the same family, Kris Jenner, I guess, or... Kardashian? I don't know. It follows them as they navigate all of their, you know, their drama. And I was shocked that this is still ongoing. Like,
3: yeah,
4: who is watching this?
3: Have you ever watched it?
4: No.
3: So you were never a fan of the Kardashians?
4: I mean,
3: Kardashians?
4: Every now and then clips would show up here and there.
3: Mm-hmm.
4: But I never ended up watching it. You know, I would see clips every now and then that would be really scandalous or, oh my gosh, the tea. And I did low-key love... the little clips where I guess they're filming everything at all times, but then they would do the cutaway scene of like the person, so the main character, the person, I don't know,
3: mm-hmm.
4: Analyzing what happened in retrospect,
3: yeah.
4: Like watching that scene and being like, well, when this happened, Courtney, just she couldn't seem to get her stuff together. You know what I mean? Like the beauty of reality TV is you can rewatch your life and have a commentary. Like, all reality TV does that. Even America's Next Top Model, for example, they would record everything, and then they would play certain scenes in front of the certain characters that were showing, and they would have a reflection about it.
3: Yeah.
4: And then they would cut those up and play it around those scenes.
3: Mm.
4: And sometimes they would misrepresent what happened with the cuts.
3: They'd be like, I can't believe she did that.
4: Yes. And it's like, I never said that. And apparently this was quite a scandal back when... what's that show again that I just mentioned? America's Next Top Model. When that show aired, apparently Tyra Banks was evil, and the show never fully represented that.
3: Mm-hmm.
4: She was actually, like, they only played it up a little bit.
3: Yeah.
4: But the cuts always made it seem like the contestants were being difficult, but actually it was Tyra.
3: That show
4: was... she was a tyrant.
3: Actually really awful.
4: Yeah.
3: Like, it was kind of fun to watch when we were younger.
4: Because we didn't know what was going on.
3: But the fact that these women, who are like, they're models, they're aspiring models, they would just walk down the aisle, and then some dude will be like, you're a bit fat.
4: Meanwhile, they're underweight.
3: Yeah.
4: You're a bit too fat to be a model.
3: Yeah, they'll be like, yeah, you got some cellulite on your legs.
4: Literally.
3: You should probably do something about
4: all
3: that.
4: All millennial women who grew up on this show ended up with body dysmorphia.
3: Just body dysmorphia. Like eating disorders.
4: Yes, like we look down at our tummies and it's like, oh no, who needs organs?
3: Yeah.
4: I want that to be flat as a board. Ugh, why is there an organ there? Ugh.
3: The drama was so serious. They had doing outrageous things.
4: I know, and they always gave the girls with the longest hair the shortest haircuts. Like, they would shave all their hair off.
3: Shave them. Crazy.
4: Yeah, and then they would criticize them for, like, looking different.
3: Mm.
4: It was such a stupid show.
3: I've grown to not like shows that rely on objectification in that way. And I also just never really saw the point of reality TV that just followed a group of people that did nothing but normal, everyday human stuff and dramatized it. Like, you know, like the Dubai blings and all of that. I know a lot of people were into them. And as much as I tried, I couldn't. I think Love is Blind Middle East, I was very curious about it.
4: That was fun.
3: Yeah, so I watched the first season. I don't know if there was any more. Yeah, and that was fun to watch. And also just to see how the Middle East would be represented on such a show.
4: It was so amusing.
3: It was really entertaining.
4: And that girl became such an icon. I don't do coffee dates. I don't do working dates.
3: Yes. but the types of reality shows I like personally, if I were to ever watch them.
4: Bam Margera.
3: No, they're food related.
4: Margarita so, pizza. Margarita.
3: Bam Margarita. Nice one. But like MasterChef, I enjoy.
4: Mm.
3: I enjoy things like Hell's Kitchen. Or Hotel Hell, even. That could be fun.
4: Hmm.
3: But outside of that, I haven't really enjoyed too many reality TV shows.
4: I mean, there was a time where there were so many reality TV shows on, I mean, at least in the US, on MTV, for example. There was Room Raiders. There was that one with that guy with the car. He was always making people's cars blinged out.
3: Pimp My Ride.
4: Pimp My Ride. So there was Room Raiders. There was Pimp My Ride.
3: Date My Mom.
4: Oh my God, awful show. And to be, you know, to tell you what that show was about, is the daughter of this mom somebody that a person could want to pursue based off of just getting to know the mom, never seeing anything about the daughter? So they would have all these unhinged reality TV thought experiments that played out, like Big Brother or Survivor, or I know you liked this one, Fear Factor.
3: Fear Factor was fun.
4: I've seen you watch this. I have trauma watching, like, remembering scenes from Fear Factor in my head.
3: Growing up, I thought it was really fun. However, now I don't really like it that much.
4: Yeah.
3: Yeah, I don't like seeing people with just a bunch of cockroaches on their bodies.
4: It's so gnarly.
3: Yeah, it was really gnarly.
4: Oh my goodness. But so much of early 2000s reality TV was like that. I mean, even in Bam Margera's show, I don't know, we can't actually say the name of that show, but there were so many falls and breaks. It was a skateboarding and pranking show.
3: Yes.
4: But it was, you know, they were always breaking stuff.
3: Mm-hmm.
4: And it was difficult. It was very difficult to watch. And America's Next Top Model was one of those. There was also, oh, I forget the one with Heidi Klum. Project Runway. There were so many different reality TV shows that were very, very consumed at the time. And I think for us, like, our brains were barely being formed.
3: Yeah.
4: And we were just seeing what was assumed to be the real world, representations of the real world in the form of reality TV.
3: Yeah.
4: And I looked into some articles about why people like to watch reality TV. And dear listeners, if you love to watch reality TV even to this day, do let us know why, because we'd like to learn from you. Our WhatsApp number is 724-422-007.
3: Yes.
4: So one of the things I found here from the Cleveland Clinic, and they're saying that the reason people tend to gravitate towards reality TV has to do with seeing it as a form of escapism. So there's a correlation between having a highly, highly stressful and demanding job and watching reality TV when you get home, because it's a kind of escapism. It gives you a vacation from your daily routines and responsibilities. And watching a reality TV show can give you this, it can feed your brain in the same way that McDonald's can. It's like fast food. It's comfort food.
3: It's like cathartic.
4: Yes.
3: Yeah.
4: And it creates these this thing that always makes us feel good, which are situations where social comparison is possible. So viewers can assess their lives and feel better about their situations and their choices by having these examples of real world people and thinking, oh, like, I live better than them. And it just gives them reassurance, a weird boost, a weird socially comparative boost of self-esteem, and this sense of superiority.
3: Yeah. Interesting. I would like to invite our listeners to let us know what your favorite reality TV shows are.
4: If
3: what
4: you watch you reality like? TV.
3: If you watch any reality, and that could be anything from performative stuff. Like, I remember there was a show called Rhythm and Flow, which was really cool. It was like a competition for rappers.
4: Ooh.
3: And they had to do some like rapper challenges. They even had some battles at some point. There was the iconic Beans versus what was his name? Flawless. That was a cool battle. I'm sure I'm not the only one who thinks that. But let me know, dear listeners, what your favorite reality TV shows were. We have some messages.
4: Hi, messengers.
3: 6704. This one's name is Fatima, but that's not what it's saying. So if you want us to save that name for you, let us know. Here it says, recently found out about a really old reality show called Who Wants to Marry a Millionaire.
4: Oh.
3: And it's basically a bunch of women competing to marry a millionaire, and to no one's surprise, it got canceled after one episode.
4: Man, I would have signed up for that.
3: Yeah.
4: How does one sign up
3: so
4: for that?
3: Funny. Favel is
4: Hi,
3: saying
4: Favel.
3: America's Got Talent.
4: That was good. An American Idol, Pop Idol.
3: That was
4: okay.
3: Fun.
4: I'm old enough to remember Pop Idol, and the first winner of Pop Idol became such a heartthrob. His name was Gareth.
3: Mm-hmm.
4: Gareth. I'm lying. What was his name? The first winner of the UK's Pop Idol, which was this singing competition.
3: Mm. X-Factor.
4: It wasn't X-Factor. There was the first winner. His name was Will Young, and Gareth Gates actually came after him.
3: Okay.
4: But Will Young was the very first winner back in 2002, and he sang a song called Evergreen.
3: Mm-hmm.
4: And it was a beautiful song.
3: Yeah.
4: But I remember
3: people
4: were obsessed with Gareth.
3: I used to like shows like X Factor, America's Got Talent, etc. And then over time, the Got Talent ones started to feel a bit gimmicky to me.
4: Absolutely.
3: Like, it started to feel less like a talent show and more like they curated people, invited them. And, like, they would do the magic tricks, which I was always a little skeptical about them. And I also, by the way, don't really like the panel of judges.
4: I'm trying to remember that one iconic judge.
3: Simon Cowell.
4: Simon Powell?
3: Cowell.
4: Simon Powell.
3: Simon Cowell.
4: And, oh. Didn't hear you say the yeah. So Simon Cowell was so iconic because he just had such an expressively hateful face, and the audience would just fear for the performer when they would see Simon Cowell's face.
3: Yeah.
4: But every now and then you would get a sympathetic facial expression from Simon Cowell, and it would give the audience so much relief. Like, we were controlled by Simon Cowell's reactions.
3: Mm-hmm.
4: If Simon didn't like it, no one liked it.
3: Yeah.
4: You know, he was harsh.
3: Yeah, and I didn't... I mean,
4: but it was for the plot. Like, he was just being spicy for reality TV.
3: There are a lot of performances that have just spanned the test of time. You know what I mean? Like,
4: yes.
3: They have passed the test of time. Like, the

0: Recent one was the Hawaiian kid who did the James Blunt song about his father.
1: Wow, I remember
0: Yeah.
1: that. I remember you really loved
0: It
1: that.
0: was really nice. I think it tugged at every guy's heartstrings. And that was really nice. But overall, I just kind of got a little bored of them. Personally, you know. Ali
1: Hi,
0: Guava,
1: Ali Guava.
0: he's sharing a show that I actually, it crossed my mind. I really like this one. It's called Forged in Fire. It's a very like,
1: Is it a cooking show?
0: it's a man's show.
1: Oh.
0: It's just a bunch of like blacksmiths, and their challenges are to make a weapon. Some kind of weapon. They'll have a challenge like this for this week's challenge. You guys have to make a Viking axe. Add your own spin to it, but it will be put through a very strenuous set of challenges to see if it's actually a good weapon. So they'll use it to cut a rope, they'll use it to hit a ballistic dummy, they'll use it to do a bunch of different things to see if it would be a good weapon. And there's the catchphrase, the classic catchphrase, it will kill.
1: The way this description would actually be super entertaining, also if women were the ones who were making those things.
0: Have there been any women, Ali
1: Forged in
0: Guava,
1: fire.
0: have any women participated in Forged in Fire? Because that was a fun show.
1: I want to confess what I like to watch,
0: Yeah.
1: what reality TV I like to watch. Super size and super skinny.
0: That
1: Did you
0: was a
1: ever
0: funny
1: watch
0: one.
1: it?
0: It was where they like switched the lives.
1: Yes, so like a
0: Yeah.
1: super underweight person would switch diets with an extremely morbidly obese
0: God,
1: person,
0: people
1: and
0: are
1: they would
0: so
1: switch for like a month. The thing is, it was
0: exploitative.
1: weirdly very educational because the extremely morbidly obese people would be like, I barely eat 800 calories a day and I'm still gaining weight. And the super skinny people would be like, oh, I eat so much and I never gain weight. And then when they'd switch their diets, you realize that's actually not true. And
0: Either way.
1: Yeah, both of them were deluding themselves. Because then the tiny person who Owen couldn't gain weight because they have the fastest metabolism, they would not be able to stomach even a third of what the obese person was eating.
0: Less than a third.
1: A fourth, an eighth. They'd be
0: Yeah.
1: like, oh, I'm so full. I've eaten so much.
0: Like
1: The portions, it put a lot of perspective into portion control and how that really affects your body composition.
0: Yeah, the because they would have essentially one morbidly obese person and a person who
1: Is
0: has anorexia.
1: like underweight.
0: Yeah, extremely underweight. And they would just switch diets. And so for breakfast, they would bring over the breakfast. They would switch the breakfast. So the anorexic person would get the morbidly obese person's breakfast, and it would be like pancakes. They would get a burger, maybe some
1: Eat so
0: Chinese
1: much
0: food. They would get a barbecue, some ribs.
1: for
0: It'd be so much,
1: breakfast.
0: right? And they would have to try to finish that. But then it would go to the morbidly obese person, and they would just have like a cup of tea.
1: Yes, a cup of tea, maybe a toast. I
0: Maybe.
1: remember there was one woman who would have like 6 cups of tea a day, and she would just eat toast with all, and that was her day. She'd
0: Wow.
1: be like, oh, yes, I eat so many carbs. Eating 6 slices of toast per day, occasionally an apple,
0: Yeah.
1: and switching that diet with someone who was used to eating Mexican food in the morning, Indian food at lunch, kabuli for dinner. I don't know, I'm making
0: Gosh.
1: that up.
0: Oh, it would be more, and they would like switch up cuisines.
1: Yes.
0: I saw one
1: They were like,
0: person.
1: I can't deal with the lack of spice.
0: I saw one person. They ordered some pizza, some spaghetti, some Chinese food, some burritos, some burgers. But they
1: Yeah.
0: would mix everything up. So they would get the sweet and sour chicken, throw it in the spaghetti with the meatballs, eat that. They would get the burrito, have it with the pizza, that type of thing.
1: It
0: So.
1: really put into perspective how much, like, we have no idea how much we're eating. You know, and how much you really need to maintain your weight.
0: Yeah.
1: Because a lot of those, like, super obese people were like, yeah, but I exercise. Why am I this way? So I found that show, even though it was a bit exploitive, it was actually very educational.
0: It was.
1: Because I was always like a fad dieter. I'd be like, cabbage soup diet, and just these totally unhealthy ways to lose weight.
0: Yep.
1: And that show taught me, like, oh, actually, it does matter how much you eat. You know, what you eat, okay, yes, but also how much.
0: Yeah.
1: Because a lot of these underweight people would have like a happy meal a day.
0: Yeah.
1: They'd be like, but I eat junk food every day and I'm still skinny. You're eating a happy meal, bro. That's like
0: Exactly.
1: easily 800 calories max. And if you get a full sugar Coke, okay, 1,000 calories. Still, like you're able to maintain a decent body composition on that.
0: Perhaps.
1: But it was a very educational show, in my humble opinion.
0: I get you.
1: As
0: I
1: far as
0: get you.
1: reality TV shows go, I learned a lot from that show, and then I was like, maybe I should just watch how much I eat.

0: Yeah. We got some messages.
1: Hi, messages.
0: Sue is saying, wait, didn't Who Wants to Marry a Millionaire have a few seasons? Maybe I'm thinking of another millionaire marrying show. I've recently, like a few months ago, watched a Korean reality show called Better Late Than Single, and it was, in a way, wholesome. And then she sends a voice message.
1: Ooh, what's it about?
2: So basically, a bunch of like single people get a makeover and get trained in the language of love and how to act and whatnot by a bunch of like celebrities, four celebrities, and then they get sent to live in this one place where they then start picking out their like person kind of thing, and they date and so on, and it's usually random, but by the end of it, basically like they would choose their person, and the couples that, you know, found each other win, I guess. Win each other, I guess. It's cute. It's wholesome. It's. Yeah. I liked it.
0: It sounds all right.
1: You know, I would.
2: Like,
1: I would
2: it was
1: out.
2: A bunch of adorkable people just getting adorkable. Together and so on. It's wholesome.
0: Yep. And Sue is saying, does Takeshi's Castle count as a reality TV show?
1: Oh my god, Yusuf.
0: I loved it. I was obsessed with Takeshi's Castle growing up.
1: Oh my goodness, yes you were.
0: So much
1: that fun. And other Japanese like obstacle game shows.
0: Yeah, those were fun. Japanese people know how to do game shows.
1: They're at a different level. Mm-hmm. They're amazing.
0: Emel El Harthi.
1: Hi, Emel.
0: Is saying food/chef shows, home makeover, any makeover shows, tidying up, getting organized, amazing vacation rentals, true crime documentaries, Million Dollar Secrets, Indian matchmaking, Better Late Than Single,
1: ooh.
0: And LIB. That's what she said. Those are the ones that she watches.
1: Why can't all the aunties here in Oman gather and make one for us?
0: Yeah, Omani matchmaking.
1: Better Late Than Never.
0: That could be fun.
1: I think it could be fun and very, very wholesome.
0: But I don't know if they would allow it.
1: I mean, but if it's halal, you know, I think there are matchmakers.
0: Yeah.
1: You know, and there are like vetted ways to pursue a future spouse.
0: Any filmmakers out there, take notes.
1: I think this could be
0: see
1: fun.
0: It.
1: Or valid.
0: Amen.
1: Hey, Amen.
0: Saying, hi, yo. Sunset Drive. My internet expired. Couldn't message you guys earlier. Wish you lovely duo and the amazing listeners have a good day and wish relaxing and stress-free tomorrow. Enjoy your evening. Thank you so much,
1: that's
0: Amen.
1: So sweet, Amen.
0: As always, happy you got your internet figured out and that problem is done, inshallah. Now you have internet for a little while and we hope the exact same for you as always. Ali Guava says, who's gonna marry Ahmed? Mr. Plutowski to Broski. He still has some time.
1: You're so funny that you're as if that's a doubt.
0: We still have some time, so we're gonna let him at least graduate.
1: Yeah, he's still a baby
0: first.
1: You know, like he still has all of life to live before that's even a question.
0: Exactly.
1: Give him 10 years.
0: Once he graduates, we'll help him from that point on.
1: Let him develop a frontal lobe.
0: Exactly. Fadl is saying,
1: hi Fadl.
0: Oh, he sent over a link, which is a database for TV show episode guides.
1: Okay.
0: Appreciate you,
1: love
0: Fadl.
1: That. Thank you, Fadl.
0: As always, ML is laughing at our conversation. I think specifically at Ahmed getting married.
1: Oh.
0: Yeah.
1: I mean,
0: and those are all our messages as of right now.
1: Amazing. Well, let us know, dear listeners, how you're doing if you want to, but we will be wrapping up the show soon. Just before we wrap up, I would like to tell you all that tomorrow we're going to be broadcasting from GeoTech at the usual time. So 4 to 7, we're going to be on their campus, and we have a really packed schedule. Yusuf has probably the highlight segment of the show.
0: We'll find out what that is.
1: It has to do with how much everything is just... So, I can't even say
0: it. Yeah.
1: Yusuf just has a solid segment, okay?
0: I have a solid segment tomorrow. We're going to be at GU Tech, inshallah.
1: All of us, by the way.
0: To 7 p.m.
1: So, the entire Sunset Squad. So, I guess the main Sunset Squad is you and I, because we're the Sunset siblings. We're like the anchor. And then we have a rotation now of Aisha and Ahmed. Yeah. Potoski.
0: Inshallah.
1: So they're going to be our youth, and hopefully the youth will want to talk to us tomorrow, and we're going to share their learnings with you all.
0: Mm-hmm.
1: It's going to be so fun. I'm looking forward to it.
0: It should be a good time. Yes. So do tune in tomorrow. Also, you'll be able to WhatsApp us. We will have the phone, inshallah, with us. And if you have questions for the students, for the professors, whoever we're talking about, if you want to share some of your own stories, we'll probably have some kind of question of the day, that type of thing. Do stay tuned. It should be a good time. Ali Guava is saying about the Forged in Fire, the one where they make weapons. He says, yes, women were on the show. Fun fact, Mr. It Will Kill. That was his thing. He's from the Philippines.
1: Oh, my
0: Filipino guy. And he's
1: shout out to the
0: talented.
1: Philippines.
0: I heard, though, that they stopped saying It Will Kill.
1: Why?
0: Because it was too suggestive of murder.
1: Oh.
0: And they couldn't have that on TV. So now he says, It Will Cut.
1: Okay.
0: I didn't like that as much. They could have said something else. You know, It Will Lacerate. You know what I mean? But It Will Cut is so anticlimactic.
1: Yeah.
0: You must agree with me, Ali Guava. Because It Will Kill.
1: It just has its own epicness to it.
0: Yeah, it was iconic. And then they just changing it to It Will Cut. You got to make it something on par or at a higher level.
1: Yes, absolutely.
0: Yeah, but I think that's what we're going to call our show, Nadia. Anything you'd like to say before we go?
1: That's all. We're going to be at Geotech tomorrow and Wednesday, and we'll be broadcasting live from there with Ahmed and Aisha Azajali, and we are also going to be not doing the usual Wednesday programming of Lost in Space, and literally that's going to be back to normal, I think, next week, or actually the week after, because that's when I'm going to be back.
0: Yep.
1: And then, yeah, follow us at omanfm.om. That's where we post all of our things and what we're up to. And also, you can follow me and what I'm up to at thisis.nadiaaa. I'm quite active right now because I'm doing a lot, so I want you guys to be updated on that. So if you want to find me, you can find me there. Yusuf, however, is super mysterious. You might catch him here and there, but you never catch him online.
0: On the web.
1: But you'll catch him on the airwaves.
0: Exactly. And we'll be back tomorrow, like Nadia said, Geotech from 4 to 7 p.m. to accompany you on your sunset drive exclusively on 90.4, your nation station, Oman FM. ML is saying, have a good night, y'all. Good luck with tomorrow's segments. Thank you so much.
1: Hope to
0: ML,
1: you tune in to us.
0: Yes,
1: we miss you.
0: Hope to hear from you tomorrow, inshallah. And as usual, remember to stay kind, stay hydrated, and you're never fully dressed
1: without a smile.

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1: This is Nadia Atta'i for Aman FM. When you picture the typical audience that goes to the opera, you probably imagine a darkened theater and a quiet, almost solemn audience of classical music fans, theater lovers, patrons of traditional art forms, tourists, and lifelong learners. What you probably don't imagine are cushions and colorful bright EVA foam, and babies laughing, running around, and the occasionally miraculous moments of silent rapture. From September 21st to September 24th, the Royal Opera House Muscat presented Opera Baby, a musical performance dedicated to children from the ages of 6 months to 36 months. Opera Baby remains musically faithful to the opera it's adapting, and this time it was based off of Giuseppe Verdi's Rigoletto. This shortened version, named Rigoletto's Garden,

performance to the floor level of the audience, allowing the babies to very much be babies. As I waited outside with the lines of children about to go in to see the performance, I managed to catch a few

0: Say hi, Omana fam.
1: I want a friend.
2: Seeing how small they were, I was genuinely curious about what they'd get from even a modified opera performance. So I spoke with one of the teachers from El Zain Nursery to see what the aim was in attending the performance.
3: Can I have your name and where you teach?
4: Hello, my name is Jahaina Lawati. I'm the head of teachers and the KG1 English teacher at El Zain Nursery.
3: And what brings your students to the Opera House today?
4: So we're here for the Opera Baby performance. We want kids to interact with music, with sound effects, express themselves, use their imagination, and just enjoy music.
3: And how old are these kids?
4: They're in KG1, so they are like 3 years old. Three and a half.
3: Okay, and what do you think this will help them with in their development?
4: Of course, cognitively, expressing themselves, music, imagination.
2: We eventually lined up along the hall outside of the theater. Before the show started, I managed to catch one of the performers and asked him about how his experience had been thus far.
5: I'm Giorgio and I'm actor of Rigoletto's Garden.
3: Where are you from?
5: Italy.
3: Okay, and how has it been bringing this show to a younger audience?
5: It's been a bit of a challenge, but like great and mostly satisfying because when you get to catch the attention of babies like from 0 to 3 years old, that's our project on Opera Baby with Aslico in Como. It's a challenge, and when you can manage to do that, it's a great result for everybody.
3: What do you hope they can get from this show at this age?
5: Surely the care that they get also from their parents singing at them, because the project is meant for this. Like we sing something that the babies and the parents as well can repeat. So it's like syllables, something very easy so they can repeat it. And so the parents sing to them. They also see a show about caring, but learning how to care and the distinction between caring too much and being like dangerous for the people you love. So it's about delicacy, maybe.
3: And it's the same story as the full-scale Rigoletto performance, right?
5: Yeah.
3: Okay, and you're giving it to them much simpler. With what elements can you describe from the stage?
5: Yeah, it's the main thing, of course, it's being a garden. It's like that care we spoke about before is all from my character, that through the objects I give life to every character. There's the cactus, which is the Monterone. There's the earth, which is like the pavement and where the story thrives. There's the cups with the other plants, which are the duke and the farmers. There are so characters also that we invented for the story, and it's all supposed to go in that way of caring about Gilda, but also Gilda that needs space to grow up and not to be like imprisoned in the control or something like
3: so
5: that.
3: So it's a story about care.
5: Yeah.
3: Okay. Well, thank you so much for your insights.
2: It was lovely to hear how passionately Giorgio carries the most important element of the story of Rigoletto, which is care. In the original story, Rigoletto's garden is a place where his love for his daughter, Gilda, takes physical form. He tends to her as much as he tends to the plants around him, driven by an instinct to nurture and protect. The adapted production extends that idea to its young audience. Rather than forcing children against their nature into the formalities of the theater, Opera Baby's performance adapts itself to them. In a way that parallels the theme of care in Rigoletto, the show performers are also caring by being attentive to the children, noticing their responses, giving them space to explore and be what they are, while also giving them an encounter with music that can plant the seed to something greater. The garden is the setting in which we all learn, under caring conditions that nurture our growth.

That was my coverage of Opera Baby and their adaptation of Rigoletto, titled Rigoletto's Garden, that took place at the Royal Opera House Muscat between the dates of September 21st to September 24th. If you enjoyed this piece and would like to learn more, do follow us on our Instagram at omanfm.om. This coverage was written and presented by Nadia Atlai and produced and edited by Abdul El Mawali. Dear listener, I hope you have a beautiful day. 90.4.

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1: Hello, this is Tuqallawati. Oman is hosting a regional emergency medical team training course from the 26th to the 30th of September. I attended on Sunday, September 27th, and spoke with officials from the Ministry of Health and the World Health Organization about the training and its role in emergency preparedness. Take a listen to my conversations with Dr. Mohammed Al-Boussafi from the Ministry of Health and Dr. Asmus Hemeric from World Health Organization.
2: Dr. Mohammed bin Saif Al-Boussafi, Director of the National Center for Emergency and Health Risk Management at the Ministry of Health, and the National Coordinator for the Medical Response Sector at the National Emergency Committee. So this opportunity is a huge opportunity for the National Emergency Medical Team in Oman to collaborate with National Emergency Medical Teams from the Eastern Mediterranean region and North Africa. We appreciate the opportunity given to us by the World Health Organization to choose Oman to be the hub for this training opportunity. And it's actually also an opportunity for the medical sector in Oman to strengthen its ability to respond to chemical and biological and radiological incident, which is something also we have started to see on the rise in the whole world over the last few years.
3: What are the potentials of this workshop?
2: So the main potential actually is to improve the resilience of the healthcare sector when it comes to responding to chemical, biological, and radiological incidents. It's actually the medical response that we are more concerned about. We have physicians, we have nurses, we have allied healthcare workers, not only from Ministry of Health, but we have also colleagues from the University Medical City, from the Military Medical City as well, and the civil defense. And this is something Oman is very unique about. You don't see it in so many other countries where all of these healthcare providers from different sectors coordinate and collaborate during emergencies. This is something that we are very proud about in Oman, and we want also to deliver this experience to the whole world. We have already seen a collaboration with Tunisia, for example, who signed a memorandum of understanding with Oman to help its healthcare provider during emergencies, to train them during emergencies. And this is actually an opportunity for all of us in this country to showcase the success that healthcare sector in Oman have witnessed over the last few years and over the last 10 years, especially when it comes to preparing for emergencies.
1: How would you like the general public to be informed about emergencies of this kind?
2: So the public is our main asset during emergencies in general. And the collaboration that we see from the public is what gives us the strength to move forward. The ability of us as healthcare provider to deliver the right message to the public is a key of success for all of us to respond to emergencies. Educating the public, making them aware about the potentials of chemical and biological incidents is really one of the most important pillars of a successful response to these incidents. We have organized several workshops in the past when it comes to responding to emergencies, and we heavily rely on the public in Oman to be able also to collaborate with the healthcare provider during emergencies.
4: My name is Dr. Asmus Hemeric, and I'm the WHO representative in Oman. It's a great pleasure to open this event here with dignitaries from around the country. The event is about threats and other hazards affecting the safety of hospitals and other health facilities, ultimately patients. And it's called Emergency Medical Team Training Course, which implies that we have a mix of professionals, medical backgrounds, but also engineering, logistics, other fields. And we have a mix of sectors, not only health professionals again, but people from the military, people from other institutions, everyone who's potentially involved in an emergency response. And based on our experience, it's absolutely critical that we discuss first and then practice through simulation exercises the response that need to be taken in countries. We all know that we live in an unstable, volatile world today, not only in the region, but far beyond the region. And this is why we have participants here from around the region, but also other hotspots, for example, Ukraine, Turkey, other countries. We have WHO faculty from headquarters, from regional office and here in country. We have other agencies like the Red Crescent, the Red Cross. We do have Médecins Sans Frontières, the Doctors Without Borders, and we have a very broad faculty here from Oman. Oman is graciously hosting a lot of important health-related events. It has been doing that for a very long time. We're very grateful for that. And the country is, of course, very well placed to broker those multilateral, multinational events. And we in the WHO and the United Nations as a whole stand ready to support the government of Oman to further its laudable efforts.
1: The course continues until Wednesday, September 30th. Today, it highlighted how emergency response depends on coordination within health and other services, and on the public receiving clear, reliable information. For official health and emergency updates, follow the Ministry of Health through moh.gov.om and Civil Defense and Ambulance Authority through cdaa.gov.om. Special thanks to Azam Al-Raisi for editing and mixing this piece. This has been Tuqallawati on 90.4 Oman FM.
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Welcome to Nighttime Riffs on 90.4 Oman FM. I'm Arfan Al-Ajmi, and we just kicked the show off with Burning Heart by Dragon Force. And it featured none other than Alyssa Whiteglaz, formerly of Arch Enemy and currently of Blue Medusa. Let me tell you something. If you're a nerd like me who loves some fantasy stories and video games, then Dragon Force is the band for you. They've been around since 1999 and their fast-paced music is infused with fantastical imagery. But get this, they have recently undergone a lineup change. For a start, Alyssa is no longer just a one-time collaborator. Instead, she's joined the band full-time as a co-lead vocalist. The big change, though, is that while she was meant to be the vocalist alongside Mark Hudson, Mark unfortunately had to step away. Health complications had other plans, forcing him to step back after a 15-year tenure with the band. No future recordings, no touring, but he will be active behind the scenes. In the meantime, male vocalist duties have fallen to Alessio Gravello, who, interestingly enough, has acted as Hudson's vocal coach in the past, and both him and Alyssa will be serving as the vocalists in Dragon Force's upcoming self-titled album, which is due to release in March 2027. I'm quite excited, I must admit, to see what Dragon Force does next.

And speaking of music that I'm excited for, I have Judas Priest lined up for us with Crown of Horns, which released back in 2024 as part of their 19th studio album, Invincible Shield. Turn it up, and I'll be right back.

Puppet Parade by Megadeth on 90.4 Oman FM. It's been a minute since we've last heard Dave Mustaine on Nighttime Riffs. Puppet Parade was the fourth single leading up to Megadeth's 17th and final studio album, the self-titled Megadeth, which released earlier this year back in January. But get this, there may be two more songs left over from that album that were not released, Bloodlust and Farewell My Love. Now these two songs and a possible third, When Robots Rule, are unfinished tracks. Just a few from Megadeth's 43-year-long career, and Mustaine mentioned that should he continue his career, he won't be focusing on old music, just new ones. Personally, I'd love to hear them, but that's just me. And since we've already played two legends of the genre back-to-back, why don't we follow it up with a third? I have Ozzy Osbourne lined up for us next, and I will be cheating on the premise of my own show, I must admit, as I'm taking us back all the way to 2001. Why, I hear you ask? Simple. Ozfest, the heavy metal festival founded by Ozzy and his wife Sharon, has announced that not only will it be hosting an event in Ozzy's hometown of Birmingham in 2027, but it will also be heading over to the United States for the first time since 2018. No exact date has been announced for either show or an exact location for the American one, but I'm taking this as an excuse to play one of my all-time favorite Ozzy Osbourne songs. I have Get Me Through by Ozzy Osbourne lined up and ready to go right here on Nighttime Riffs.

That was Heartbreak City by Quiet Riot, glamming things up for us right here on Nighttime Riffs. Let me tell you a little something about Heartbreak City. It's not an old tune that's gone under the radar. No. Instead, it's from the glam metal band's 14th studio album, Hollywood Cowboys, which they released back in 2019. Quiet Riot has seen some heavy lineup changes since the album's release, though, what with the passing of drummer Frankie Benali and the subsequent departure of vocalist James Durbin and bassist Chuck Wright. Despite the shakeup, they're not going anywhere. Quiet Riot recently announced that 23-year-old John Tora will be taking up duties as the lead vocalist from 2027 onwards. So it looks like Quiet Riot is looking to add a youthful flavor into their new era, and I'm definitely curious to see how this one turns out. In the meantime, back here at Nighttime Riffs, I have The Pretty Reckless lined up for us next, with Only Love Can Save Me Now. Turn it up, and I'll be right back.

More of an anthem than a rocking tune, what we just heard, but let me talk to you about Architects real quick. They're an English metalcore band who've been active since 2004 with 11 studio albums under their belt, the most recent of which, The Sky, The Earth and All Between, released last year in February. Machine is their first major release since then, having come out ahead of their European tour with Korn. And I must admit, I wasn't quite fond of this one when I first heard it, but it has since grown on me with each subsequent listen. Still, it's not my go-to flavor of Architects. I prefer them aggressive, I prefer them energetic, even better if it's a combination of the two, and if Machine ain't your style, then maybe this next song will be, because I'm looking to wrap it up with another Architect song. Guess we're doing a bit of a mini Architect spotlight, if you will. To wrap us up tonight, I have When We Were Young from Architect's 10th studio album, The Classic Symptoms of a Broken Spirit. This has been Nighttime Riffs on 90.4 Oman FM. I'm Arfan Al-Ajmi. I'll definitely be seeing you next week. And this is When We Were Young by Architects.

Good evening, Oman. You're listening to 90.4 Oman FM. We begin with the headlines. The new promotion system for Omani civil servants in the administrative apparatus of the state is announced with 10 million Omani rials allocated for its implementation. Private sector investment in Oman's space sector rises by around 270% to 74 million Omani rials to over the past 3 years. And the Royal Academy of Management concludes the executive program in local administration. Those were the headlines. Now for the news in detail. The Ministry of Labor has announced a new promotion system for Omani civil servants working within the state's administrative apparatus. This announcement was made during a media briefing where the ministry outlined the new promotion pathways, the governing conditions, criteria and regulations, the mechanisms for evaluation and selection, and the role of promotion committees within government entities. The Ministry of Labor explained that a sum of 10 million Omani rials has been allocated for distribution among the covered entities based on a proportional mechanism that considers the number of employees eligible for promotion in each entity. The system is administered by promotion committees within the state's administrative apparatus, with promotion decisions issued by the head of the unit twice annually, taking effect on the second day of January and July, and implementation is set to begin within the current year. The ministry emphasized that the new promotion system is based on three main pathways. The first

is the fast-track pathway. Reserved for exceptional performance, eligibility for this pathway requires the employee to have served at least 3 years in the grade immediately preceding the target promotion grade, and to have received 3 excellent performance ratings under the Ijada system. Additionally, the promotion must not exceed the maximum limit of the career progression scale,

remaining from the funds allocated for the fast-track promotion process. Regarding the special track, retention and attraction, this pathway aims to address organizational needs and the requirements for retaining and attracting talent in accordance with the conditions, standards, and regulations established for this track. The Royal Academy of Management concluded the executive program in local administration today. The program aims to enhance the readiness of national talent to effectively contribute to supporting sustainable development pathways and empowering governorates in alignment with the goals of Oman Vision 2040. The program is attended by 25 local administration leaders and covers development planning, project management, leadership skills, sustainable development, and local investment, in addition to innovation, modern technologies, partnership management, strategic planning, and digital transformation. The closing ceremony was held under the patronage of His Highness Sayyid Marwan bin Turki Al Sa'id, Governor of Dhofar. The inaugural Oman Makers Session started at the Oman Makers Center within the Innovation Park Muscat, organized by the center as part of its initiatives to foster a culture of innovation and manufacturing. The sessions facilitate the exchange of expertise and knowledge among innovators, makers, and entrepreneurs. The Oman Makers Sessions aim to create a dialogue platform that brings together experienced professionals with innovators, makers, and entrepreneurs. This initiative seeks to promote knowledge sharing, stimulate innovation, and enhance participants' capabilities to develop their ideas and transform them into manufactural prototypes and products. Private sector investment in the space sector in the Sultanate of Oman rises by around 270% to reach 74 million Omani riyals during the period from 2023 to 2025. The number of companies operating in the sector also increases to 26, while the number of employees in government and private institutions exceeds 400. As the sector moves from the establishment phase to market development. The second edition of the Scientific Research Day witnesses strong participation, reflecting the vitality of the research community, with more than 347 research papers registered with the organizing committee. A total of 75 research papers have been selected to compete for 10 awards across more than 20 fields during the second annual Scientific Research Day ceremony of the University Medical City, held under the theme From Evidence to Excellence. The Ministry of Health organized the Dhofar Health Planning Forum, held at the Sultan Qaboos Youth Complex for Culture and Entertainment in Salala. The forum showcased 16 innovative projects and initiatives through 5 panel discussions with the participation of a number of officials and experts. The discussions addressed planning, institutional innovation, quality management, and patient care, in addition to showcasing successful experiences and practices in developing healthcare services. The forum's sessions also focused on governance and leadership, and health system readiness, addressing the experience of health clusters in the Sultanate of Oman and the Kingdom of Saudi Arabia, as well as policies for empowering national cadres. The forum also witnessed the signing of 2 strategic memoranda of understanding aimed at strengthening academic and technical partnerships. Around 21,700 traffic accidents were recorded by insurance companies during the second quarter of this year, marking an increase of nearly 15% year-on-year. Some 73% of the accidents were minor, while 27% were major. Data issued by the National Financial Services Authority showed that the total number of traffic accidents claims reached around 20

2,000, registering growth of more than 7%. Claims related to minor accidents rose by 12.5%, while claims related to major accidents involving material damage declined by around 12%. Meanwhile, claims related to major accidents involving injuries and medical treatment expenses increased by 4%, while death-related claims declined. The total value of paid compensation and reported claims that had not yet been settled reached around 25 million Omani riyals, an increase of 19%. The Royal Opera House Muscat opens its season, marking its 15th anniversary, with its own production of Giuseppe Verdi's opera Rigoletto. Representing a milestone in the house's journey, the opening performances are scheduled for the evenings of Thursday, October 1st, and Saturday, October 3rd, 2026. The season is held under the theme 15 Years of Inspiration, embodying the Royal Opera House Muscat's enduring legacy as a beacon of artistic excellence and a platform for cultural dialogue between the Sultanate of Oman and the world. This has been the news in detail. Now once more the headlines. The new promotion system for Omani civil servants in the administrative apparatus of the state is announced, with 10 million Omani riyals allocated for its implementation. Private sector investment in Oman's space sector rises by around 270% to 74 million Omani riyals over the past 3 years. And the Royal Academy of Management concludes the executive program in local administration. You have been listening to the 9 p.m. News Bulletin on 90.4 Oman FM, presented to you by Tuqallawati and produced by Ahmed Al-Araimi. Have a good night.

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One, two, three, four.

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of a summer groove.

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Cause I don't have a cellular phone. Sweating your pose, wiggling your toes. 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My mind is in the dirt, making my pie. The heavy heat stretch, open my eyes. You don't need a subway token, nature's feet remains unspoken. 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

0: '80s jam. To all those things I left behind in girls' apartments and various domiciles over the years.
1: This is from Marathon.
0: Sometimes you gotta leave in a hurry, man. 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